0: it's changing Nikki's entire person, right? It's changing her feelings about him, and completely out of her own free will. In effect, when Bear makes that wish, he takes that decision away from her. He takes her kind of sense of autonomy away, and he takes her decisions to choose to be in that relationship with him away. It's a really important aspect to know, and frankly, it is at first easy to glance over because a lot of people see this film and kind of see it as a tale of a crazy girlfriend, kind of just like something bad happens, all of a sudden she's crazy, blah, blah, blah. But really, it's an allegory for sexual violence. It's about that concept of consent and not being able to make your own decisions. And Bear knows that because he's aware that it's not really her. He acknowledges this himself in a scene where he literally talks to her and he asks of her to act like Nikki. He knows that Nikki isn't herself, and he chooses to still engage with that false sense of love regardless. And he subjects her to that kind of feeling of obsession, even though deep down she doesn't really want to. And I'm glad that a lot of people are noticing it on social media. There's a lot of people talking about it, whether it's in the Letterboxd reviews, they're talking about it on TikTok, things like that, that it is a message about this kind of devastating relationship dynamic. But I think at the same time, it's also really frustrating when people just don't seem to get it at the same time, when you have some audiences that just see Nikki for her quote-unquote craziness and see her in effect for her looks. And I think that's just a really saddening aspect about it. I've seen a Letterboxd review, someone saying, Bear, if you don't know how to play, just pass the controller. Like, that's kind of that's insane. That's an insane thing to say, because that's not what it's about, really. It's not. And I think people should realize that more, and I think it's just a matter of media literacy and care for the things that you're digesting and consuming. So I think that's a very concerning aspect of it, but I'm glad at the same time, more so than not, there's a lot of people who are cognizant of these kind of underlying themes and are willing to talk about it and willing to discuss it as a means, effectively, as Curry Barker maybe intended to put it, as a way of awareness and a way to kind of share this message as an important one. So moving along from the story thematic elements of it, I actually want to talk about, after all, it's a movie. So the cinematic choices of the film as I was watching it, these are just some of the things. I'm sure there's plenty, plenty more, but these are kind of just what I've noticed from my first watch. So I thought it was really interesting, the use of darkness and shadows, and also the physical distance of the camera whenever they were filming Nikki. And there were some scenes in particular where Nikki was cast in shadows, and they do this kind of neat trick with the lights where you can see her in darkness, but her eyes have kind of a reflective light coming off of them, like a sort of sheen, making them the most perceptible part of her body. And I thought that was very interesting. It kind of reminded me, if you've watched Sinners, at the scenes with the vampires when they're looking into the juke joint and their eyes, they purposely made it to have them wear contacts. The actors wore contacts where it interacted with the light in the film and made their eyes kind of glow in a kind of weird, surreal way to indicate that they aren't truly themselves and are vampires. So I thought this was really neat, and maybe the same kind of dynamic they're playing off of in Obsession. And I thought that was kind of interesting to kind of show, like, that's not Nikki, it's a different person entirely. Kind of the same idea that they have going on in Sinners, which is kind of funny considering they're both recent contemporary horror movie sensations that both gained a lot of traction in the more recent eras of film. So I thought that was just really interesting to note. And then continuing off, this is actually something I saw on my For You page recently, and it was a TikTok from the film's costume designer. And she talks about, in regards to Nikki's character, before the curse, before the One Wish Willow's wish, she dressed Nikki's character in a more relaxed, cool tone outfit. So she had a loose jacket, she wore a t-shirt, she had comfortable shorts. So a very relaxed demeanor, and the cool tones are a big emphasis on that. But post-wish, there's one scene where she shows up to Bear's house, and the costume designer is actually talking about it, how she found the dress at a thrift store, which I think is really neat, and she got it for super cheap and was able to use it as a really important symbolic aspect of the film, which was really cool. But regardless, the dress that she wore was fitted, it was bright red, and this was kind of what she dressed up in And when she showed up to Bear's house, talking about how she wanted him super bad, how she was in love with him. And I thought that was really interesting considering the dynamics of shifting between one version of Nikki to another. And you can kind of see that through the clothing and how the purposeful use of clothing in that is a very interesting symbolic choice and very reflective of her character and who she turned into. And using this kind of big contrast of color and kind of fittedness of the clothes, it just shows the distinct contrast between who Nikki was, who she truly was, and who she has turned into because of Bear. And it really, like I was saying, it shows obviously that it isn't her, but kind of just how much it isn't her, if you know what I'm saying. And lastly, turning to the film itself as it's situated in the contemporary horror film genre, a lot of people are talking about this online, and I honestly see it as well. I think Obsession does a really nice job at actually redefining the horror film genre as we know of it today. What I mean by that is primarily because of its originality, quote unquote. It has a very fresh cast and plotline, and what I mean by that, it has a relatively unrecognizable sequence of actors. You might recognize them as side characters in other bigger shows and things like that, but they haven't been in very big projects such as this. And also along that lines, it's not reliant on another existing project, like as a reboot, a sequel, a prequel, etc. And it's kind of nice to see that when we're kind of in a world surrounded by IPs and reliant on other franchise movies. So I think that's kind of what a lot of audiences wanted to see. And at the same time, while it's low budget, it's actually well executed, unlike a lot of horror movies we've seen recently that are actually higher budget but aren't as good, which I'm gonna sneak this, but like Megan and things like that. And I think it's very interesting considering Curry Barker himself, the director, was actually a YouTube comedian. He has directed before and acted before in other things, but he's relatively smaller. If you asked quite literally anyone on the street, they wouldn't really know who he was. And I think just kind of having that sense of originality is really refreshing to audiences and exactly what they want to see nowadays. And we can tell they've received a lot of positive responses thus far, as we've seen with the 95% on Rotten Tomatoes and 4.2 stars on Letterboxd. And I think also in regards to what the audiences want, I think especially today with the younger Gen Z audience, they're often very celebratory of the horror films that have stories behind them, and horror that is more allegorical like Obsession and have deeper meanings behind them are getting their fair share of traction nowadays. They still implement the same jump scares, cinematic effects, and other classic horror tropes or elements, but now they have that deeper meaning that isn't simply limited to some sort of creepy monster or creature or a serial killer with predictable motives. The importance is that it's different, and audiences are frankly eating that up. So after talking about all of this, I hope you're obsessed with Obsession just as much as I am. And I honestly had a ton of fun making this, and I hope you did too. It was kind of fun to just spitball all my ideas at you and share what I had to say about this film. And again, if you haven't seen the movie, please go see it. I think it's totally worth a watch. If you're into horror and things like that, you'll definitely fall in love with it. But anyways, again, this has been a review of Curry Barker's Obsession, where I talked a little bit about the film, the contents of the film, and what exactly has made people fall in love with it. My name is Melanie Caboodle, and you're listening to KUCI News 88.9 FM. Thank you so much.
1: 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During every school year at UCI, there are usually two main free concert events for students. The first one is APAD in fall quarter, which typically has three performers, then Summerlands during spring quarter to get everyone through finals, which has two performers, a headliner and a midliner. At both of these events, you can get a free t-shirt, energy drinks, and stickers. They also have food trucks, but that comes out of your own pocket, unfortunately. At APAD this year, they gave out free Celsius, and at Summerlands, they gave out Alani, the energy drinks. So I was curious on what most students at UCI would prefer given the choice. Here are some of their answers.
2: Would you rather drink Alani or Celsius, and why?
3: Well, I've never had Alani before. I think I'll take Celsius right now because I've had it multiple times. times, but I am interested in drinking a lot more because I've had like a simple one and it's pretty nutty. I mean, health benefit wise, I don't know, like what's gonna make a difference, but probably Celsius for right now.
4: I personally just, I don't drink either, but I think if I had to reach for one can, it'd be Alani just because the cans are a little bit more colorful and the flavors are more fruity and fine. So I do want to try them.
5: Counter argument, I drink Celsius. I've never tried an Alani, but I've never tried Alani because I'm scared that they all are like really bright and colorful and they're going to taste bad. So that's why I always stay with the Celsius. But maybe I should try an Alani now.
6: You never know.
7: For me, I think I would choose Alani too. I don't really drink either, but like just the advertising also for Alani and like colors and stuff itself. And I've seen like the bottle of Celsius, there's only one around.
5: I haven't heard that.
8: Alani, 100%.
6: And why?
8: I believe that Alanis are better because they give me the most energy. I don't feel after I drink a Celsius that I'm as energized as Alani, and plus Celsius flavors are kind of boo. Alani's flavors are peak, for sure. My favorite has to be either the lime or pink slush.
9: Well, I haven't tried either of them, but I would say Alani.
10: I'd rather drink Celsius because they have the best flavor, the peach mango tea with no fizz, and I don't know, it's lasagna stuff.
11: I prefer to drink Celsius because Alani is like really, really sweet. I don't like really sweet energy.
6: The answers were very mixed. Some people chose Alani and some people chose Celsius, so I can't really tell which one people liked more. But I found it surprising how some people said that they had never drank Alani or Celsius, because I feel like you typically see energy drinks in a college student's hand. I usually see these two brands specifically, so that was a very surprising part of the interviews.
1: Personally, I would choose Celsius just because I've been drinking it for so long and I feel like it wakes me up more than the Alani energy drink. But both are zero sugar and have 200 milligrams of caffeine. Though having too many energy drinks is dangerous in general, doctors recommend that you don't drink more than 400 milligrams per day of caffeine. The benefits of Alani are the numerous amount of flavors that typically taste like sweet candy or fruit. It has a lighter carbonation compared to Celsius, but this problem is easily avoidable since Celsius makes non-fizz drinks too. The lighter carbonation allows you to drink it slower than you would a normal soda or sugary drink. It also contains a lot of biotin, which is vitamin B7, that is commonly known for its benefits on hair and skin. Both energy drinks range from about $2.50 to $3.50, depending on where you shop. But Alani is usually a bit pricier compared to Celsius. But note, this isn't always the case. Also, the flavors are very sweet and strong for someone who may prefer more of a bitter or non-sweet drink. Celsius also has benefits by being considered a fitness drink due to its extracts of green tea, ginger, and guarana. It also has a lot of flavors that aren't as sweet as Alani and offers more options due to having no fizz options. These might be good for before a super long day or a couple hours before a very intense workout due to its crispness and typically high carbonation. But it does have some cons, such as making users very jittery and causing a rapid heart rate more than usual and more than the Alani energy drink. Celsius definitely has more of an effect and can leave one with a weird or anxious feeling. It also has a high concentration of B12, which helps the body produce DNA and red blood cells and supports brain health. It encourages a healthy nerve function and also helps with one's metabolism, giving an increase in energy. The help with one's metabolism is the feature that is mostly advertised and it is directly on the can. Overall, energy drinks are risky and definitely aren't healthy for you, no matter how many vitamins are in them. But some are definitely better than others, and if you drink them in moderation, rarely, and live a healthy lifestyle, then your health should not be endangered. So my question is, which would you choose after knowing some of the facts? If you have any comments or ideas, please submit them to KUCI. Thank you for tuning in. And again, this is Aubriana Catanzari on Pulp News at KUCI 88.9 FM in Irvine. Have a lovely day.

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2: 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That's right, KUCI is in its last day of our fun drive. We've been going for about a couple weeks, I believe. We've been going since Monday, May 18th. We're going till May 25th tonight at 11:59 p.m. So this is your last chance to support your favorite radio station and your favorite radio program. KUCI has been on the air since 1969. I've been at the station since 1990. So that tells you how important it is to me. We are run by a volunteer staff. Our current staff exceeds 140 volunteers, primarily UCI students, but also alum and community members. 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I really enjoyed putting together, curating this list, not done by an algorithm. 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It's KUCI in Irvine.

0: 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My name's Ghazal Hassan. I'm a 1993 graduate of UC Irvine, and in my time as a student, I had the distinct privilege of serving as general manager of KUCI and have continued to work in both radio and media as a writer and broadcaster since graduating. 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

My ears are battered and burnt, and I have just learned I have been listening to the wrong radio station. My mind has been brutalized. No, the pain can't be disguised. I've been listening to the wrong radio station. I was beginning to believe that all black men were bad men and white men would reign again. I was beginning to believe that I was a mindless drugs freak that couldn't control my sanity or my sexuality. I was beginning to believe that I couldn't believe in nothing except nothing, and all I ever wanted to do was get you and do you. I've been listening to the wrong radio station.

radio station. I was beginning to not trust me. In fact, I wanted to arrest me. I've been listening to the wrong radio station. I've been dancing to music that I can't stand. I've been reciting.

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Because African babies need me so. Because African babies need my favors. Because Africa is full of dictators. And oh yeah, globalization will bring salvation. I've been listening to the wrong radio station. Hey.

been listening to the wrong radio station. I was beginning to believe that all Muslims are terrorists and Christian terrorists didn't exist. I really did believe that terrorism couldn't be done by governments, not our governments, not white governments.

really got so serious. It was cool when it began, but now I really hate Iran. Look at me now, I wanna make friends with Pakistan. I wanna bomb Afghanistan, and I need someone to tell me, where the hell is Kurdistan? Yeah, you can be my ally for a while, until I come to bomb your child. And I'm sure there's a continent called the Middle East, and I think I can bomb my way to peace. I've been listening to the wrong radio station.

Such a terrific track. Just love it. It was recorded years ago from Benjamin Zephaniah, the late dub poet. But the sadly, the issues that he is talking about sound more relevant than ever. I mean, he's mentioning Iran. He's mentioning so many different things that are just... This is KUCI in Irvine, and this is a special Fun Drive edition of The Dread Zone. Every song, every track has some link to the word radio. So let me tell you what we heard in that set. Obviously, we heard Benjamin Zephaniah doing Wrong Radio, just a brilliant piece of dub poetry that is off his Naked release. We had Video Killed the Radio Star, though it probably should be updated to Streaming Killed the Radio Star. Anyway, that is a cover of the classic tune from Buggles. This cover by Dub Xan, and it is from an album titled Pop Wave in Dub, and it's a really, really nice cover. They stick close to the original, but they break out enough that it makes a cover warranted. I'm not a big fan of covers that just sound exactly like the original. Avalanches before that did Radio from Since I Left You, and Dr. Bionic got us started tonight with Radio Telepathy from an album titled Tune In. And indeed, if you know anything about KUCI, you have been able to tune in basically since 1969. In 1968, UCI engineering student Craig Will began the process of applying to the FCC for a legitimate broadcast license and started the chain of events that led to KUCI becoming a legal broadcast station. The station actually got its start in a broom closet broadcasting, if I'm not mistaken, without official FCC licensing. But due to pressures of school, Craig left the project and turned it over to Earl Arbuckle, who became the station's first chief engineer. In October of 1969, KUCI received test authority from the FCC and made its first legal broadcast, airing, drumroll please, Sugar Sugar by the Archies, our first broadcast October 16th, 1969. On November 25th, 1969, the FCC granted KUCI its official broadcast license, transmitting 10 watts at the original frequency of 89.9. And of course, since then, we moved to 88.9, and we are quite comfortable here, broadcasting at 200 watts on the FM signal and globally on the internet. Our history, of course, is just so amazing and so eclectic. You heard from Ghazal Hassan, who was our general manager back in, I want to say, 1992 or so. And he and I were at the station together, and I agree that most of my favorite memories from UCI, I should say non-academic memories, involve KUCI. Just as a little snippet, I remember being at the station when bands like Nirvana and Primus and Nine Inch Nails and Alice in Chains and No Doubt, people barely heard of them. And they performed either at the station or we got a copy of their work before they had record deals or they were on small labels, not major labels. 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Help keep KUCI going. 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I mentioned in the first break, or at the beginning of the program, I should say, that most we are completely volunteer-run.
Most of the staff are UCI students or former UCI students. I actually graduated back in 1994. And aside from a 7-year gap when I went to grad school, I've been on the air continuously since 1990. Just a couple other artists first heard on KUCI before hitting commercial radio. Red Hot Chili Peppers, Beck, Blondie, Death Cab for Cutie, Devo, Elvis Costello, Faith No More. Of course, Green Day were huge at the station. Smashing Pumpkins and so many more. Let us keep this special fun drive edition of tonight's program going. We will get into a tune. Oh, I don't know. Let's do a tune titled Revolution Radio. And this is from the Mexican Dubwiser featuring Rocky Dawuni. And this is such a nice track. Let us get it going on KUCI in Irvine. 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

magic. 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

0: Ninja. Oh. I think the future is gonna be.
1: Clear skies are expected tonight. If you look up into the dark, black infinity, you will catch a glimpse of Ursa Minor, forever hiding. Two bears in the wilderness of forever. But there we find Polaris, a spike around which the sky rotates. Even in the vastness of endlessness, we can find our way, for we have hands to hold in the wilderness.

0: Hi, this is Brad Stone. I was the jazz director at KUCI back in 1984-85. I had a regular jazz show then, and also did an electronic music program called Electronic Meditations that aired late on Sunday nights. As someone who has been doing university and community radio for 35 years now, the better part of my lifetime, I can tell you firsthand the importance of non-commercial radio to a community. The other day, I got into my car, and when I started it, the radio came on with the station I had on the previous night while I was listening to a hockey game. It's a so-called album-oriented rock station, and some lame song came on. I can't even remember now what it was, so I had to switch the station right away. Actually, it's not so much that the song was lame, but that I'd already heard it 1,800 times, so do I really need to hear it again? Can you imagine what it would be like if that was the only radio programming that you could get? 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
1: 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And the reason you hear the same songs over and over is because they all have set playlists, and the record companies kind of give them a set of music and expect them to promote a certain limited number of artists and limited number of albums and limited number of songs. 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And it's often a playlist you're not going to hear anywhere else. I challenge anybody listening now to find another radio station, not just in Southern California, but really anywhere in all of California that is willing to play a song that we heard earlier, like Wrong Radio, where it talks about war. It talks about the problems of simply giving charity to

American Nations, where it talks about things like climate change and where it talks about it criticizes corporate radio. 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

0: control this. Oh, them can't take this way from where. Pop off a boy on tonight.
1: Some Thievery Corporation here on KUCI's Dread Zone, wrapping up a nice set of music. I should tell you what specifically we heard. And again, let's see if we could figure out the theme for tonight. The name of that track, Radio Retaliation, from the album of the same name. Album came out, I want to say, in late 2009 or 2010. If I'm not mistaken, and one of my favorites from Thievery Corporation. Meat Beat Manifesto before that did Radio Babylon. We had Damon Locks and Rob Mazurek, if I'm pronouncing his last name correct. I don't know if it's Mazurek or Mazurek, doing Polaris Radio, and that is from the New Future City Radio release on the International Anthem record label. Also had Spoon in that mix doing on the radio the Adrian Sherwood reconstruction from the fantastic album Lucifer on the Moon. Really, really nice companion to Lucifer on the Couch from Spoon. And already told you about Mexican Dubwiser featuring Rocky Dawuni. We heard Revolution Radio, that is from In Dub on the Echo Beach record label. That's right, every song tonight, either every song title, every album title, or the main lyrics, have the word radio somewhere in the title. 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You know, I have been doing the Dread Zone since 2009. But what a lot of listeners may not know is that from 2002 to 2011, I did a program titled Justice or Just Us, and it was a public affairs radio program, the theme, of course, being justice, art, and activism. And I had the privilege of interviewing such individuals as historian Howard Zinn. I had Saul Williams, the poet, actor, and musician. Media scholar Robert McChesney, activist and author Medea Benjamin, I had on the program. Got to interview Devo, Devo's Jerry Caselli, and just an amazing interview. Devo are even more amazing, if possible, interviews as they are simply doing their crazy, fantastic, and thought-provoking music. Also was able to bring to you on the program Ozo Motley, Nat Hentoff, Nativo Lopez, and so many more. Great, great opportunity to hear voices that you're really not going to hear anywhere else. Where are you going to hear an interview with Devo talking about Students for a Democratic Society and the shooting, the killing at Kent State in Ohio? That's kind of programming you hear at KUCI. And if this is the kind of programming you want to support, go to kuci.org and give if you can. There are a lot of important issues going on in the world right now. And certainly KUCI might not be on the top of your list of nonprofits to make a contribution to. And we certainly understand that. But if you can, please give. Let's keep the music going, keep the theme going. Right now we got some Brian Eno and Jaw Wobble playing in the background, but we're going to keep the sound going. This one is a good one. I got to do some research on the link between cumbia and reggae dub, because they do have a very similar sound, and I think you'll understand with the next track. But been playing a lot of the Nortec Collective. There's a new album from Mexican Institute of Sound, and I'll go ahead and play this one. This is Bostich and Fussable, And the name of the track, well, of course, it's got to have the word radio in it. And in this case, the name of the track, Radio Borderland. 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

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My name's Hillary Donay. I'm the music director at 91X in San Diego, but I got my start at KUCI many years ago when I was a student at UC Irvine. 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

know what's right or wrong. I'm too wrapped up for the philosophical song, but we can offer our guidance, proper assess, a stepping stone to collective consciousness. No ID cards, no poll tax. If you score on goals, you need new backs. With no time for brackets or boxes or cages, you're listening to the Rock of Ages. Caught you on the dance.

That is a good one, and it is a strange one, and it's the kind of unique programming that you get here at KUCI in Irvine. This is The Dread Zone. The name of that track, ooh, let me pull that one up because I am not going to be able to recall it simply on my own. It is titled, where did it just go? Well, it's KUCI in Irvine, let me tell you that much. 88.9 on the FM dial, KUCI.org. And the name of the artist is Torque. And the name of the track itself, and it just escaped me. So let me go back and here we go. The name of the album is Quasi-Stellar Radio Source, and the name of the track is Radio Difusão Não Autorizada. So that's why I said I'll put it on the blog, and you'll get all the info that you need from that. But really, really good stuff. The artist is Torque, T-O-R-Q-U-E. Before that, we had music from Plaid, the name of the track, Prague Radio, and that going back. Boy, I used to listen to that album back in the 90s when I was really, really into electronic music. Still enjoy electronic music, but that was really my thing at the time. Also in that mix, we had music from Adrian Young, Sitting by the Radio. We had Chick Chick Chick doing AM FM. And again, I said the word radio itself might not be directly in the title, but it has a reference to something radio related. And I already told you about Bostitch and Fussible. And during the last set, I decided to look up the link between cumbia and reggae. And there's quite a connection. They share a common ancestry, if you will, in African and Caribbean drumming traditions. And it says that both genres are rooted in African Caribbean drumming transitions, sharing deep syncopation and a one drop rhythmic pulse. Both styles were born out of indigenous European musical influences mixing in the Americas. And when a reggae bass line merges with cumbia's signature sound or accordion and brass, it creates a laid-back but highly danceable tempo. And that is what I was kind of thinking. And it's quite interesting because it lists Mexican Dubweiser as one who has popularized this specific fusion. And I had played Mexican Dubweiser earlier in the program. So it all comes full circle. This is KUCI in Irvine, KUCI.org, and we are in the middle of our, actually no, we're at the end of our fun drive, the middle of our fun drive program for tonight. Go to KUCI.org, click on the link to donate, and please give if you can. These are tough times. These are really tough times, and they're tough for the station too. But if you can give, that is certainly something that we here appreciate. We are a volunteer staff station. We have 140 plus volunteers, most of which are students or alum. We do have some community members as well. I am a former student, which means I'm alum. And I was a student here from 1990 to 94, and I got my start at this station back in 1990. We heard the voice of Hillary before, and she and I were on the air at the same time here at KUCI. I sat in the studio while she did an interview, a phone interview, with Alice in Chains. That's how far back we go. And they were still an unknown band when we were interviewing them. I mean, I wasn't part of the interview. I just sat in. She did the interview.
And you see how important the station is, that so many of us have gone on to do things in radio proper. I went into academia, but I'm still involved with this station, and it is just a joy. Okay, let us keep the music going. Let us go ahead and play. Oh, we're going to play something a little jazzy, a little experimental. This is a track titled Warsaw Radio Mast. I played it a few years ago on the program. It is from jazz artists Charlie Hunter, who does guitar, and Bobby Previtt, who I believe does drumming. And they are recording under a different name, but it's just coming up as Altitude, I believe, is what they're going by. Or the name of the album is Altitude. Let's go ahead and play it, and then I'll give you the proper information when I've got the album in front of me. Here we go. Warsaw Radio Mast, KUCI in Irvine, Special Fun Drive Edition.

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is 10 minutes past the hour. One quick reminder, we are giving away two more tickets to the intermittent theatre production of Visiting Your Own Destruction. You can win these tickets simply by calling in and answering the question, what happens if we just let things run their course? And coming up next...

lady fantasy. You know your plan's not to feed, but to fill fat bellies agreed. You're shaking your hips, get it to grips, rope jiggy lines to get a just song. Certainly

0: Champion Sound is the name of that track. The name of the artist is Radio Citizen. It is from the album Berlin Serengeti, and it is just a really, really nice album and a really nice track. Something that you're probably not going to hear elsewhere, kind of a theme that I've been trying to push tonight. Another thing you're not going to hear much of, we heard from Tikanja Fakoli from, I want to say, the Ivory Coast. We heard a track titled Hommage à Panafricains, which is an homage or a tribute to Pan-Africans and Pan-Africanism. And that is from an album titled Radio Libre, if I am not mistaken, which is free radio, free speech radio, and so forth. That comes courtesy of the Mango Guava Reggae and our good friend and sometimes co-DJ Christian from the Quebec City, Montreal area. And we also heard, I think I mentioned, Charlie Hunter and Bobby Previtt in that mix doing Warsaw, the Warsaw Radio Mast from the album Altitude. And I believe that catches us up. This is KUCI in Irvine, KUCI.org. In the last few hours of our fund drive, we come at you once a year asking you to support this gem of a radio station that has been on the air broadcasting alternative music. And I mean real alternative music, not the genre alternative music, but things that you're just not going to find elsewhere, like the Tikanja Fakoli. You could tune into just about any reggae program and you're not going to really hear an artist like Tikanja Fakoli. And certainly not the track we just heard. It's from an 8-song EP, and it's very difficult to find outside of West Africa. But of course, you'll find it on your smaller, more specialized radio programming where you've got people selecting the tunes, not algorithms, and not pay to play that you find on some streaming services. It's true. So thank you so much for listening. And if you can, go to KUCI.org and make a contribution. We've got just about 8 minutes left, enough time for probably one last track, which is perfect because that's about as many tracks as I could find for tonight that all have the word radio in them, or the album name has radio in it. So I want to let you know, Intermission's coming up with the great Jason Pulaski in just a few minutes. He's here in the flesh. He's getting ready. He's got a great program lined up for you tonight. He's got his baseball cap on, which is nice. And if you miss any of tonight's playlist, you can go to KUCI.org, click on the link to the Dread Zone, and you should be able to find, I think I got most of it down. There's a couple I may have missed because I played a lot of little drops, you may have noticed. Like in there, I also played another one from Damon Locks and Rob Mazurek or Mazurek, where it is from the album, what is it called? New Future City Radio on the International Anthem record label. And it said, you know, the next caller can win, what was it, like win hopelessness if you give up hope or something of that nature. Real fun little drop there. All right, I'm going to go out with Bo Square. This is on the Tino Corp label, which means it is affiliated with Jack Dangers of Meat Beat Manifesto. The album itself is titled Sizing Things Up. It's got one track, which is kind of a Sun Ra medley, I'm thinking, but I'm not playing that one because it doesn't have the word radio in it. So I'm going to play the opening track, Radio 2000. Until next week, this is KUCI's Dread Zone, wishing each and every one of us
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0: concern 70 kilohertz from the Coast Guard Group headquarters in Galveston. The forecast is broadcast at 0550, 1035, 1235, 1635, and 2235 universal time coordinate each day. Sunset this evening is at 5:30, sunrise tomorrow morning 7:16, sunset tomorrow evening 5:31. Galveston channel tides, a low 3:08 p.m., a high at 9:45 p.m., then on Friday a low 5:08 a.m. Clear Lake entrance tides, a high at 3:58 p.m., a low 9:48 p.m., on Friday a high at 3:50 a.m. Water temperature not available.
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0: 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I mainly taught myself. And, you know, I did pretty well, except there were a few mistakes that I made that I have just recently cleared up.
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0: I'd like to just continue to be able to express myself as best as I can in history. And I feel like I have a lot of work to do still. You know, I'm a student of the drums, and I'm also a teacher of the drums, too.

And I would like to be able to continue to let what is inside of me, which comes from all the music that I hear, and I'd like for that to come out. And it's like, it's not really me that's coming. The music's coming through me. The music's coming through. The music's coming through. The music's coming through.

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Thanks for tuning in, spending your Memorial Day holiday here in the USA. Much respect to all service members alive, active, deceased. Much respect to your service here in the United States on this Memorial Day holiday here in the USA. As we move along here, 15 minutes after the hour, in our last day of our fun drive at KUCI. And hopefully you've been tuning in the past 7 to 10 days. 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If you have any questions, please do call in the studio, 949-824-KUCI-824-5824, I believe is the number. I'm just so used to 824-KUCI. Love to talk to you. Consider a donation for our last day, our last couple hours here of our fun drive, our spring fun drive here, and keep us on the air. With that said, we opened up the show with brand new music from the Outer Worlds Jazz Ensemble on the ATA record label. Really enjoying that. Nice library sounds from the Carmen line on the ATA label. That was song titled All Is. Last one in there by the great DJ Shadow from the album Introducing, celebrating its 30th anniversary. To many of us in my age group, feels like it was just released in the past couple years. However, it's been 30 years and still fresh as ever. Building Steam with a Grain of Salt by DJ Shadow on Mowax. And for those of us in the Southern California area who will be celebrating that 30th anniversary of the album later this September, I was telling Jarrett of the Dread Zone that purchase a ticket to go check out that show. He'll be performing late September here at the Novo, and looking forward to that. Big fan of DJ Shadow and all he's done for the music. And he, speaking of Fun Drive, he was also kind of a backstory here, but when I first started here, way back when his album The Private Press came out, good buddy El Dopa had a show here on KUCI, and DJ Shadow was a guest celebrating the release of The Private Press here on KUCI. And got to kind of sit in and listen to his show and listen to DJ Shadow's set, which was kind of a lot of early psych rock stuff before the release of The Private Press, and that was quite a treasure. So shouts to DJ Shadow for his days at KDVS up north and supporting college radio, and hopefully you will feel the same sentiment and support KUCI and consider a donation by donating at kuci.org. Right here in the background is music from the Tony Soprano Band, which I'm really digging this. Kind of a blend of a lot of mid-90s down-tempo Boards of Canada type stuff, in my opinion. The album's called Down-Tempo 1 on Dune Castle Records out of Australia, I believe, and the tune is called Brainstorming.
going to follow this up with another one from the Tony Soprano Band. Also in the show, new music from Prince Thomas, Martin. Really enjoying that new album from Martin. Vacula, Romare, Earth Tones, Midnight Magic, Jean-Jacques Smoothie, and much more in the show. So thanks for tuning in. KUCI and Irvine, enough of me. 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

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It's Intermissions Radio. I'm your host, Jay Pulaski. Thanks for tuning in. In the background right now, new music from Bakula from the release called Times on Oath Recordings. This is called Break Time. Nice new EP from Bakula. Before that, we had new music from Martin from his album Music for Existing on 3024. That was Hypnotoxic Laser. Really enjoying that album. Nice to hear some new music from Martin. Before that, new music from Will Hofbauer with Lep. New single, self-released, Will Hofbauer. We had another one from Martin, Phantom Jazz. Tony Soprano Band preceded that with Let's Get One More from the Down Tempo 1 album. We had a double shot of Tony Soprano Band as well as a double shot of Martin. Drink up. Hope you enjoyed. Moving right along. Broadcasting live here till 10 p.m. KUCI.org. 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New music as well upcoming from Ike on Wawa 45's Romare. Another one from Outer Worlds, Jazz Ensemble, Earth Tones on Wonder Wheel with a nice Captain Planet remix, Midnight Magic, John Jacques Smoothie, and more as we increase the tempo into the later hours here on the show. Intermissions Radio, thanks for tuning in. Back after a week off and lots of new music here. Happy to present to you. Hope you're enjoying the show. Thanks for tuning in. 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

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Music in the background, another one from the Outer Worlds. Jazz Ensemble. On ATA Records, from the album The Carmen Line, this is Low Orbit. Before that, we had music from the band Ike, IKE, on Wawa 45s. That was On Other Dreams, the Cairo versions. And that was We Sorgini, the Cairo version by Ike. Before that, new music from Ori Kaplan and Lihu Melamed with a tune called Amber, featuring Itamar Ziegler on Batov Records. And new music from Romare with Computer Love, released on All You See. Forthcoming music from Romare. Big fan of Romare here on the show. And new music from Vacula preceded that at the last break, from his album Times on Oath Recordings. That was Break Time, Vacula out of Ukraine. Just over the halfway mark on the show here tonight. Got music from Lee Dorsey, Pools, Maker, Don Laca, Earth Tones, and much more in the next 15 minutes or so. And got some disco and house to round up the show here tonight. Broadcasting live, KUCI, Orange County, California, USA. 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

Do you like LSD? Yeah!

Music from the great Don Laca with Stages, with the edit by Prince Thomas on Running Back. Just came out this month. Juan Pablo Torres y Algo Nuevo with Rompe Coco Rioco from DJ Coco's Cuban 45 box set on the great Mr. Bongo label. Music from Maker before that with New Jack Shake, Maker vs. Now Again Volume 2. Music from Pools with Penwick Pool from the album Inner Tubes back from 2015 on Razor and Tape. Cool G Rap and DJ Polo with the Ill Street Blues instrumental. Lee Dorsey, original sample material with Get Out My Life Woman with Ride Your Pony, the collection from Lee Dorsey. Outer Worlds Jazz Ensemble with Low Orbit, another one from the Carmen Line on ATA. And that takes us back. 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Got some music from Earth Tones with the Captain Planet remix, Dizzy K, Midnight Magic, Jean-Jacques, Smoothie, and a couple more as we round out the program.

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Let's do it. That's right.

88.9 KUCI in Irvine, rounding out the program for the evening. It's Intermissions Radio, live and direct this Monday evening, May the 25th, Memorial Day holiday here in the United States. Thanks for tuning in for the past 2 hours and lending an ear as we wind down our fun drive here on KUCI. Last one of the night here, Space Ghost with Emotional Healer, Nelson of the East, Forever Dub on the new Space Ghost Dance Planet Be Free edition on Tartalit Records. Before that, new music from Jean-Jacques Smoothie with Alpine Morning, PJ Principal Disco Mix, Sleeping in the Flower Beds, new release on Color and Pitch, Midnight Magic with Choreography, new single on Razor and Tape, Dizzy K with African Jamboree, remixed by Clive from Accounts, from the Sweet Edits EP on Sticky Buttons, Earth Tones with Limones, Captain Planet doing the remix from the Limones EP on Wonder Wheel. And that takes us back to the last break. 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
13: 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Broken Sound. But I'm not your usual host, guys. I know Tommy isn't here tonight, but I'm here. I'm DJ Celeste, and I'll be covering for him tonight. So I hope you guys enjoy the show tonight, regardless of the last-minute host change. But, you know, we'll have a fun time. We'll enjoy ourselves. Guys, tonight I have some pop punk, Midwest emo, and shoegaze for you guys to listen to. 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Okay, guys, up first, we have Matt Kariki's from the band Citizen, his song 2 a.m. I hope you guys enjoy, and let's get on with the show.

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I'm your temporary host, DJ Celeste, and this is Broken Sound. So guys, the last song that we just listened to was from the band Knuckle Puck, their song Gold Rush, from their split single. It's like a little EP that they made. This is from 2014. And come on, guys, if you listen to Broken Sound, you know who Knuckle Puck is. They are pop punk to its peak. Okay, I saw this video on Instagram talking about if you were to pick like three bands, who would you pick? And it had like Knuckle Puck, Turnover, Title Fight, Citizen, The Story So Far. And I was like, dude, you can't do that to a person. Who can decide between all those great, amazing bands? Okay, moving on. Before that, we heard Microwave The Last from their Stobel album. This album is from 2014, and they are an Atlanta-based band, and they are pop-punk adjacent. I love Microwave. Oh my god, you hear them live. I saw them live once. Oh my god, they were so good. Microwave was so good. They sound so much better live. Oh my god, guys, take me back. Take me back, because Microwave is so good. I mean, there's just something about them. It makes you feel. It makes you emotional. And that's how I like my music to make me feel. I need it to make me feel alive almost. I don't know. Just in person, live, at a show, they're so good. Microwave, if you can ever see them live, please go see them, because 100% it's worth the money. It is so worth it. Okay. Anyways, guys, before that, we heard Citizen, Drown, off their Young States album. And this album is from 2011. They are a pop-punk adjacent band, but have evolved from post-hardcore to even shoegaze. Before that, we heard Have Mercy, Begging for Bones, from their album Make the Best of It. This album is from 2017, and they are a pop-punk adjacent band from Baltimore. And then the very first song in the set was from Matt Kariki's 2 a.m. It's a single. Matt Kariki's is from the band Citizen. So amazing. Speaking of Citizen, going on tour, new album dropping. You will catch me there. And this was released in 2013. It's not available on Spotify or Apple Music. Okay, guys, up next we have The Story So Far, Mount Diablo. After that, Title Fight, Modern Baseball, and Sweet Pill. Guys, Mount Diablo, I hope you guys enjoy this next song. So amazing, so good. Let's get into it, guys. Let's get into it.

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Welcome back to KUCI 88.9 FM, located in Irvine, California. This is Broken Sound, and I'm your temporary host, DJ Celeste. So, guys, the last song that we just listened to was from the band Sweet Pill, their song High Hopes, off of their album Where the Heart Is. This album is from 2022, and they are an indie band. Before that, we heard Modern Baseball, Phone Tag. This is an unreleased song, and they are a Midwest emo band. Guys, I think it's safe to say we all miss Modern Baseball. We need them to do a comeback. I saw that they had been posting on their Instagram, but, you know, I doubt there will be a comeback anytime soon, but I really do hope. I saw that Brennan was posting on his Instagram, so I really do hope there's a comeback, and he was learning how to play some of the old songs, and oh my god, just, it's okay, hopefully in my lifetime I get to see Modern Baseball. Before that, we heard Tidal Fight, you know, another band that is, I don't think is coming back, hopefully again in my lifetime I get to see them, but it was their song Neck Deep off of their album The Last Thing You Forget. This album is from 2009, and they are from Kingston, Pennsylvania, mainly emo post-hardcore band, kind of transitioned into shoegaze as well. And then the very first song in the set was Mount Diablo by The Story So Far. It was from their split with Maker. This little split is from 2010, and they are a pop punk band. I can't forget to mention Parker James Canyon. He is so amazing, especially No Pressure. You see him, his other band, No Pressure. You see so much energy out of him after the shoe print incident, guys. I think we can never forget that one. I think everyone always says he's so still and not energetic because he's going to get canceled for kicking someone again. So, yeah, you never see him doing much on stage nowadays. But I think that I've seen, like, videos of them recently, like, The Story So Far. And I feel like they have been making such a comeback. I mean, they've always been around, but I feel like the energy is coming back. And I'm so hyped. I totally want to see a show. I think they might be performing soon, if I'm not mistaken. But if I can, I'm definitely going to see The Story So Far. I mean, just the energy is always there. It's always so hype. And there's so many classic songs. So many classic pop punk songs. I mean, like, how can you not love them? Okay, guys. Up next, we have Home Safe, Exoneration, from their album Evermore. After that, we have two new releases courtesy of the KUCI new releases file. So thank you so much, KUCI. But before we get to that, I just wanted to remind you guys, our fund drive is open until today at 11:59. 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

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So, yeah. Okay, guys. Up next, home safe exoneration.

0: 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Welcome back to KUCI 88.9 FM, located in Irvine, California. You've been listening to Broken Sound, and I am your temporary host, DJ Celeste. So, guys, the last song that we just listened to was from the artist This Is Lorelei, their song I'm All Bleeped Up, Sashimi version. This is from their album. Wait, guys, let me pull up the album. Let me see. Okay. Box for Buddy, Box for Star, Super Deluxe version. Before that, we heard This Is Lorelei, Dancing in the Club, MJ Lenderman version. From that same album, Box for Buddy, Box for Star, Super Deluxe version. And then the very first song in the set was from Home Safe, Exoneration, from their album Evermore. So, guys, up next we have some legal IDs, some PSAs, and then our songs. But I just wanted to remind you guys about our fun drive. I know it ends tonight at 11:59, so you have until then to donate. 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And Broken Sound, Tommy, he is always hosting live bands. 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So if you love music just as much as we do, then check us out, Broken Sound, every Monday from 10 p.m. to 12 a.m. Okay, guys, up next, legal IDs, PSAs, but after that, we will be listening to Free Throw, Weight on My Chest. Okay, stick around, guys.
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1: 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I'm your temporary host, DJ Celeste, and this is Broken Sound. So, guys, the last band that we just listened to was Sports, and we played their song, Matt Damon, off of their album, Demon Days. This album is from 2015, and they are a Midwest emo slash math rock influenced band. Before that, we heard Camping in Alaska, Dragon Ball Z. You know, guys, I can never say this song, so all I say is Dragon Ball Z. It was from their album, Please Be Nice. This album is from 2013. They're a post-emo, Midwest emo band based in Huntsville, Alabama. Before that, we heard the band Can't Swim, their song What's Your Big Idea, from their album Fail You Again. This album is from 2017, and they are an emo slash pop punk band from New Jersey, led by Chris Laporto. And then the very first song in the set was Weight on My Chest from the band Free Throw, and it's from their album Bear Your Mind. This album is from 2017, and they are a Midwest emo band from Nashville. So guys, up next, we will be listening to Tiger's Jaw, Spirit Desire. After that, Pet Cemetery, Have Mercy, and Narrow Head. Okay? Tiger Straw, Spirit Desire, up next. I hope you guys enjoy.

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Welcome back to KUCI 88.9 FM, located in Irvine, California. This is Broken Sound, and I'm your temporary host, DJ Celeste. So guys, the last song we just listened to was from the band Narrowhead, their song Paranoid Hands from their album Satisfaction. This album is from 2020, and they are a heavy shoegaze band. Before that, we heard the band Have Mercy, their song Plastic Covered Furniture, from their album A Place of Our Own. This album is from 2014, and they are a pop-punk adjacent band from Baltimore. Before that, we heard the band Pet Sematary, their song Please Don't Tell My Father That I Used His 1996 Honda Accord to Destroy the Town of Willow Grove, Pennsylvania in 2002. This is the Nervous Energy Session version. This is from their album Runaway Looks, the Pet Sematary Collection 2012 to 2020 album. And yes, this was released on Spotify in 2020, and they are a Midwest emo band. And then the very first song in this set was Spirit Desire by Tiger's Jaw. This is from their 2008 tour EP, and this specific version was released in 2013, and they are a Midwest emo band. So guys, up next, we're moving more into, like, I guess kind of shoegaze territory a little bit with, actually no, this next song is not really shoegaze. It's by the band No Pressure, their song One Way Trip. After that, we have Soul Blind, Sea, Haven, Free Throw, and Movements. Okay, guys, this is One Way Trip by No Pressure. I hope you guys enjoy.

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Welcome back to KUCI 88.9 FM, located in Irvine, California. I have been your temporary host, DJ Celeste, and this has been Broken Sound. So guys, the last song that we just listened to was from the band Movements, their song Moonlight Lines, from their album No Good Left to Give. This album is from 2020, and they are an emo slash rock band from Orange County, so you know, pretty local here. Before that, we heard the band Free Throw, their song An Hour Pissed, from their album Those Days Are Gone. This album is from 2014, and they are a Midwest emo band from Nashville. Before that, we heard the artist Sea Haven, their song Head in the Sand, Blinding Sun, from their album Ghost. This album is from 2010, and they are from LA. They are an alternative slash emotional rock band. Before that, we heard the band Soul Blind, their song Misplaced, from their EP Third Chain. This EP is from 2021, and they are a New York-based heavy shoegaze band. And then the very first song in this set was One Way Trip by the band No Pressure, off of their No Pressure LP. This is from 2022, and if you don't know who the frontman is, it is Parker James Cannon. You know, from the story so far, amazing band, amazing music. And No Pressure, I feel like, allows them to be a little bit more creative, a little bit more free, kind of a little bit similar to the story so far, but still is in its own lane. It's its own thing, and it's pretty cool. So guys, that has pretty much been it for tonight. After this, there's two new releases. It'll be from This Is Lorelei, Two Legs, Snail Mail Version, and another This Is Lorelei, Perfect Hand, Power Snatch Version. I just want to thank everyone who has been listening tonight. I hope you guys enjoyed the show. Again, make sure to check out Broken Sound Radio on Instagram. Shout out to Tommy for allowing me to sub. This is such a cool show. So make sure to tune in again next Monday from 10 p.m. to 12 a.m. Okay, I hope you guys have a good night. Be safe wherever you are, and I will see you guys again. Thank you so much, and this is Two Legs, Snail Mail Version by This Is Lorelei.

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I'm your host, DJ Green. I go by DJ Green for a reason, because I believe in reducing, reusing, and recycling. God protect our planet one piece of trash at a time to build a better, cleaner, safer tomorrow. If this is your first time tuning to Sounds of the Underground, welcome. This is your millionth time tuning to Sounds of the Underground, welcome. So a common question is, what is Sounds of the Underground? Well, Sounds of the Underground, we're bringing you the raw sound of SoCal, the hidden gems, the underground waves, the artists you haven't heard of yet. This is Sounds of the Underground. We don't follow trends, we find them. And today, we're doing emo, I believe. Sorry, I made this set list last week and I cannot remember what we're listening to, but I'm almost positive it is emo. Give me 2 seconds to figure that out. And the answer is no, I am wrong. We're doing pop punk today. That is right, pop punk. So, we're going to be keeping the vibes high, keeping them light. We're going to be having a good time. We're going to be dancing. We're going to be doing a lot of cool stuff. But before we get into that, why don't you give us a like, give us a follow on Instagram at soundsoftheunderground_KUCI to keep up with all things happening Sounds of the Underground. Once again, that is at soundsoftheunderground_KUCI. All right, let's get right into it. We're going to start us off with Blazer right here on Sounds of the Underground on KUCI 88.9 FM in, you guessed it, Irvine.

Hey there, welcome back to Sounds of the Underground on KUCI 88.9 FM in Irvine. We were just listening to Blaza. That last track was called What If I... It's just What If. Before that, we were listening to Rock Together. And starting us off, we were listening to The Moon. So in listening order, we're listening to The Moon, Rock Together, and What If, all by Blazer. Those last two songs were off their newest EP entitled Rock Together, What If. And that first one, The Moon, was from their self-titled first EP, Blazer, which came out in 2022. Once again, that's been Blazer. Alright, up next, we're going to be listening to Save the Swim Team with their album, The Best of Volume 4. 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

Hey there, welcome back to Sounds of the Underground on KUCI 88.9 FM in Irvine. We were just listening to... We were just listening to Save the Swim Team. That last one was called Miss Fortune. Before that, we're listening to Chop Suey. And starting us off, we're listening to Words to Live By. Once again, that was Save the Swim Team with their album, The Bust of Volume 4. Save the Swim Team is a ska punk band from the OC. If you enjoyed them, they'll be at Program Scan Sound up in Fullerton playing on the 6th of June. Go check that out. We'd love to see it. They'll be playing with Half Past Two and Scott Tsunamiku. It's their first show in 10 years. Wow. So you definitely want to go check it out. Once again, that was Save the Swim Team. Up next, we're going to be listening to Nerve Hooks with their album entitled 2026. But the six is like spelled like I'm sick, like my stomach aches sick. Yeah, you get it, you get it. All right. Thanks for tuning in. 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

Hey there, welcome back to Sounds of the Underground on KUCI 88.9 FM in Irvine. We were just listening to Nerve Hooks. That last one was called The Light. Before that, we listened to Bipolar, and starting us off, we're listening to Killing in the Name. Once again, that was Nerve Hooks with their 2026 EP. What can I tell you about Nerve Hooks? Nerve Hooks, Inland Empire band, founded in 2024. Heavy, catchy, fast. And they got a couple shows coming up. They'll be playing in Riverside on the 30th at

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What is up, y'all? We were just listening to Cure for the Curse. That last one was called One More. Before that, we're listening to Between Tides, and starting us off, we're listening to Greed. That is right, we're listening to Cure for the Curse with their Scars EP. Yes, sir, yes, sir, yes, sir. Cure for the Curse, Orange County based band since 2022. They've been significantly lacking in the self-written biography department. If you end up reading Red as Red instead of Red as Reed, other people who read Reed as Red and not Red as Reed, not Red, Reed as Reed, may not read at us at first. Just give it. What I just. They put that on their, I'm reading their Spotify bio, so. Yeah, that's a tongue twister. One said, Scars EP. Let's see if they have any shows coming up. I don't think I see anything coming up, unfortunately. But give a like, give a follow. And I'm sure something will be coming up very soon. Once again, that was Cure for the Curse. One more, Between Tides. And starting us off, we're listening to Greed. All right, you know what time it is. It is time for those KUCI new releases. Right here, right now, we're going to be listening to Snail Mail with that album entitled Ricochet. Right here on KUCI 88.9 FM Irvine.

0: 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Right now, we're just listening to our KUCI new releases. We're listening to Snail Mail with the album titled Ricochet. That last track we're listening to was called My Maker. Before that, starting us off, we're listening to Tractor Beam. Once again, that was My Maker, and starting us off, we're listening to Tractor Beam. And that takes us for our KUCI new releases for this hour. We got two more coming up in the next hour, so stay tuned for that. That is two more songs from Snail Mail and their album entitled Ricochet. So, stay tuned for that. Before we get into the top of the hour, I just want to remind everyone, please give a like, give a follow, and follow us on Instagram. Keep up with all things Sounds of the Underground happening on Instagram. Just go to @SoundsOfTheUnderground_KUCI. That's, once again, that is @SoundsOfTheUnderground_KUCI. All right, we're at the top of the hour. We got some quick stuff to do. Don't turn away. Tune away? Don't tune away. We'll see you back in just a few minutes right here on Sounds of the Underground on KUCI 88.9 FM, Irvine.
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You are tuned in to Sounds of the Underground on KUCI 889 FM Irvine. What is up, y'all? How are we doing tonight, this morning, whatever you want to call it? It is 1 a.m., 1:03 to be exact, on May 26th. You're tuned in to Sounds of the Underground. And today we're doing... Honestly, I said the theme was pop punk. I'm kind of debating if I should just call the theme punk, because we've been doing quite a bit of stuff. We had a little bit of hardcore, we had a little bit of ska, we had a little bit of pop punk, we had a few other things. So you know what, I'm still sticking with my guns, because I think these next artists coming up are all pop punk, so we're gonna fall into it. But before we do that, if this is your first time tuning in, welcome to Sounds of the Underground. Nice to have you here, nice of you to join us. Sounds of the Underground, we're bringing you the raw sound of SoCal, the hidden gems, the underground waves, artists you haven't heard of yet. This is Sounds of the Underground. We don't follow trends, we find them. And today, we're finding all those local artists that you want to hear. We're just going to start off up right now listening to The Fallback right here on Sounds of the Underground on KUCI 88.9 FM Irvine.

0: Hey there, welcome back to Sounds of the Underground on KUCI 88.9 FM in Irvine. We were just listening to The Fallback with that album entitled Leave It All Behind. The last one we listened to was called Masquerade. Before that, we listened to Still Here, and starting us off, we're listening to Punk Rock Radio. Once again, that was The Fallback. Blasting out of Sacramento, California, The Fallback is a four-piece punk rock powerhouse that punches you in the gut and keeps you coming back for more. Fast and unrelenting, melodic and catchy, anthemic and inspiring, The Fallback takes the best aspects from all corners of the punk realm, along with countless other genres, and mixes them into a hard-driving sound all their own. From rowdy anthems like Punk Rock Radio to reflective croon, along with like Live Forever. The Fallback will take you on a journey of self-discovery, breaking a few things along the way, and leave you feeling like you finally found your crew. So come and join the family. We're Fallback, and we're here to ruin your night. Once again, that was The Fallback. We're listening to Masquerade. Before that, Still Here, and starting us off, Punk Rock Radio. Alrighty, up next, we're going to be listening to Halibut Head with their EP entitled Roses and Thorn. Right here on KUCI 88.9 FM, Irvine, Sounds of the Underground.
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Hey there, welcome back to Sounds of the Underground on KUCI 88.9 FM in Irvine. We were just listening to Halibut Head. That last one was entitled Less of You. Before that, we're listening to Chico. Starting us off, we're listening to Food Fight. Once again, that was Halibut Head with their EP entitled Rose and Thorn.

Halibut Head, they're a punk band from Sacramento trying to bring back the East Bay DIY punk band sound that was pouring out the doors of 924 Gilman in the 90s. Once again, that was Halibut Head. EP, Rose and Thorns, Less of You, Chico, Food Fight. Those are the songs we're listening to. Up next, we'll be listening to The Day After, starting us off with Wet Dreams, right here on KUCI 88.9 FM, Irvine.

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We were just listening to The Day After. That last one was entitled Borracho. Before that, we were listening to The Gates of Grayskull. And starting us off, we were listening to Wet Dreams. Once again, that was The Day After with their self-titled album EP, The Day After. Let's see, what can I tell you about The Day After?

I don't know. All right, we're gonna be listening up to. I'm sorry, we're gonna be listening to. Rogue Revert right here on Sounds of the Underground on KUCI 88.9 FM Irvine.

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We were just listening to Rogue Revert. That last one was called The Marathon. Before that, we listened to My Ghost. And starting us off, we were listening to Reviver. Once again, that was Rogue Revert with their album title, Finding the Bank Station. Well, we are just about out of time right here on KUCI 88.9 FM on Irvine, Sounds of the Underground. So, as always, reduce, reuse, recycle, gotta protect our planet, one piece of trash at a time, feel a little better finish tomorrow. 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This is Sounds of the Underground. 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
5: 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Everybody, please put your seats in the upright positions and your tray tables too, because you are in for a ride of sound. What? All I'm saying is, strap in your seatbelts because you're on a sound trip. Yes, usually what I'm doing today for the first set is I've centered it around a few songs, all new releases, all out of the KUCI archives, that all just happen to give me some different decade vibes. So I hope you enjoy it. Yes, first song in the set, first song for the show, is Lael Neal with song Blue Vein.

0: A little bit of a sound trip through the years, kind of, with that last set there, first set of the show, actually. The last song that you heard there was Southbound Call by Badlands. Before that, Miracles by Benny Sings featuring Emily King and Peter Cottontail. And opening up the set was Blue Vein by Lael Neal. In the next set, I'm gonna have a little bit more of an electro pop kind of set for you. So stay tuned. 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

not choppy anymore. What was that? Yeah, I'm free. Why? Did you have anything in mind? Like now?

0: The last song you heard there was from the artist named Yadam. Song is Nada Es Seguro. Before that, BP Valenzuela with Early Late. L'Imperatrice with Peur de Fille out of their latest release, Takotsubo. And opening up the set out of the KUCI archives, that was Doohickey Cubicle with Forever off of their new release, Don't Fix Anything. 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

got me steady in his arms, a potion and serum. My lucky charms, he's just a bowl of green away from leaving me completely unarmed. And you know I'm afraid to injure. These are to my mama with ya. Tarantino asking about, but soap that up in mama's house. I can't believe we swimming here, we flying here across the sea. Ain't worried about them fishies, cause the only one you want is me. Look over, waste, stay. He could bear a me, che. He's sweet to me, could drink me up, call me Dolce con leche.

I hope you enjoyed that kind of lo-fi hip-hop neo R&B set that I just played for you there. The last song you heard was Flight Home by Maya Blaney. Before that, Crazy by Hope Tala, Sober by Malia, and Nah, It Ain't the Same, opening up the set, by Green Tea Peng. Just a reminder that if you want to hit us up online, you can. 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Twitter and Instagram, that's at KUCIFM. The Tumblr is the Tumblr. Tumblr is blog.kuci.org. 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So, I don't know why my voice faded out there, but KUCI.org. Excuse. More great music on the way, of course. Next song here is a song that I have had on repeat. I've really been feeling the song. It is Ioni with her cover of Too Good, the Wild Honey Pie Buzz Sessions.

0: That there was Kingsley Ibaniche with So Kind. Before that, Dame with Slow Down. And opening up the set, the last set of that hour there, was Ioni with Too Good, the Wild Honey Pie Buzz session. So we're going to be entering into the next hour of the show. And I hope that you are still enjoying. Duh, of course, why wouldn't you be? So stay tuned for more music here on KUCI-FM 88.9 in Irvine.
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0: An artist I found rather recently that there was Peter Cat Recording Company with the song Vishnu. Before that, Yellow Days with Your Hand Holding Mine, the BBC Music Introducing Session. 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

out of the archives here at KUCI that there was Mickey Nickel with Space Invader. Before that, Kuriman with Riona Connolly, excuse me, with So Long. Before that was Mero with Lightning, also out of the KUCI archives, as was So Long, by the way. And Emmett Fenn opening up the set with Edge of the Dark. Going to keep more music coming your way next set, all out of the archives here at KUCI. Opening up this one is The Snits with Maybe California.

kisses the cheek of the maestro as he walks down Dalston Lane. He came here from Forest Hill, looking for the grayscales, looking for a place to stay.

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This is Fruits Alley Radio. I did not realize that the music was not playing. Why didn't anyone tell me? That is so sad. I like walked over to the lobby speaker and I was like, maybe the music is just not, like, maybe the speaker's not on. But no, the whole thing was not playing. I deeply apologize for that. So sorry. But you know what? Let's just kickstart. I'm not sure what that opening is gonna say about our show, but I tried to do my best, and yeah, I wonder how you guys are doing. Lovely morning, tired morning, I want the day to be over kind of morning. But I am very glad that everyone is here. Again, deeply apologize for the lack of music. I was gonna say the unneeded interruption, but there was nothing really to interrupt. There was just nothing there. But yes, we're gonna play some new releases. Oh, that is an interesting cover. Okay, so we're gonna play two new releases, and then I'm gonna start picking up vinyls from the wall. I think that's what the first hour is gonna be, and then the second hour will be CDs that are already here. But again, I have no particular genre that I like to do with my shows. I like to listen to everything, really, and I know a lot of people say that, but I try to stay true to my word. Sometimes I try and mix and match. So if there's like jazz, I try to pick two from the jazz section, and then like two rock, two indie. But yeah, I'm just gonna explore, and then I'll talk back to you guys in a bit. But yes, good morning, everyone.

0: Hello. 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
1: 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So the song that you just heard was a KUCI vinyl from the artist Tripmaster Monkey singing Albert's Twisted Memory Bank, and the album is the same name. Before that was Perry singing Celebrate from the album Celebrate. I really like that one. I gravitated towards that one because the cover is of a purple orchid. And on the back it had a picture of the band and a little description of them. And it's a group of four sisters. And it was just so cute. But I really liked it. And I'm celebrating something this week, so it felt very fitting. Before that was by Horatio Luna with the song Hip Connections from the album Action Reaction. And before that was by the same artist in the same album playing Miss Luna, the interlude. So it was very short, 19 seconds. So that's why I decided to play Hip Connections right after that, just to give you guys a little sense of what their music is. And it was more instrumental, but it was really nice. And then before those two was Jameer Morgan singing No Better, and that is a single. And those three that I just mentioned are new releases from this month, I believe. So you guys should do a little deep dive into them if you really liked it. And give them some appreciation. Be like, I heard you guys on the KUCI radio station, and I really enjoyed it. But yeah, small artists always like to hear from their listeners, just to see that their music is getting out there and their purpose is being put into action. So they deserve some love too. But we're gonna continue on with the random selection of vinyls, and the next one is by Beach House, which the name sounds familiar to me, so I was really excited that I found this vinyl here. But yeah, let's continue.

Hello, hello, everybody. This is DJ Ellie. You're tuned in to Fruit Salad Radio at KUCI 88.9 FM in Irvine. So, I really enjoyed this mix of songs. So, what you just heard is by the band Peach Kelly Pop, singing Cherry, that's not her real name, from the album Gentle Leader. I originally was going to start playing another one, but they have the lyrics on here, and Black Magic just gravitated towards me because I recently watched the movie Obsession, and I'm not going to give any spoilers, but the lyrics to this song are giving Obsession, the movie Obsession. And the cover art, it reminds me of that artist called C-Mat, which you guys probably heard of her. She does the song she had a popular TikTok song. It was like

I can't remember the lyrics, but I can remember the dance to it. But yeah, the cover is giving the same style that C-Mat has a lot of in her albums. So it was really nice seeing that one. Before that was by Beach House singing Troublemaker from the album Bloom. I apologize. I feel like I didn't give you guys the full effect because after it was playing, I think it's the wrong RPM, but we don't have the RPM. I think it's at like 75 and we only have 78. But the lyrics were there, you know, it was probably just like a little slowdown. But yeah, it was really nice. Before that was by Hoop singing The Way Love Is from the album Routines. And then before that was by Beach House again, singing 10 Mile Stereo from the album Teen Dream. The first two were, I want to say, my favorite. But we're going to continue a little bit with this obsession movie kind of genre, because I randomly picked this one up. And then I looked at the album title after, and it says Weirdo Shrine by La Luz. And all the song titles are giving the movie Obsession. So we're just going to continue with that theme, I guess. Maybe do a little intermissions of some disclaimers, some little PSAs, you know. Doesn't hurt to have a little healthy reminder here and there. And then soon enough, we're going to transition to CDs as we're heading into the second hour. But yeah, let's just continue with the vibe. Also, this album of Weirdo Shrine by La Luz, the vinyl is so pretty that they sent in. It's like a light purple, pink magenta. And I always love when vinyls are colored. I don't know if it's true, but a lot of people say that they have a lot more issues. But I don't see how that could quite affect the printing, as they print when it's already like dyed. But yeah, anyway, I just wanted to let you guys know that it's a very pretty vinyl. But yeah, let's kick back into the music.

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You got

0: Hello, hello, everyone. 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So the song that you just heard was by Kurt Vile singing Chance to Bleed from their album Philadelphia's Been Good to Me. I really liked it. It reminds me of a mainstream artist. I can't really remember which one, but it has that same, maybe it's their voice that sounds similar, but I really enjoyed that one. Before that was by the artist TV Star singing Reality Check from their album Music for Heads, and then before that was by the artist Four Way Cross singing Faded Flowers from the song Pendulum. That was the vinyl. And then before that was by the artist Weirdo Shrine singing I Can't Speak from the album La Luz. Oh, sorry, I got that switched up. The artist is La Luz. The album is Weirdo Shrine. There you go. I read it wrong. Apologies. But yes, we have now hit the second hour. So I'm going to be switching over to CDs. I don't know how to describe what kind of genre we've been listening to so far, but I really enjoyed it. I feel like so far this has been the best show that I've probably done personally, just because I feel like this is more towards my comfort zone. So I am biased about that, but I really enjoyed it. I'm not gonna lie. I already have a CD pulled in, but I'm just looking at the song titles, cause first impressions do matter. Oh, that's kind of sad. Okay, we'll do track 10 for that one. Okay, so let's give this a shot and then I'll come back to you guys in a bit.
1: Here's a song that I'm going to sing about, which is a love song about Kathy Jasmine. Right. She loves me truly. So here it comes right now. A one, a two, a one, two, three, four, hit it.

Kathy went to the wedding to get married. 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Then suddenly, I turned around and kissed her.

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It was a good wedding. It was a good marriage.

Hello everyone, welcome back to Fruit Salad Radio. So the song that you guys just heard is by Jaina McCall, singing Again and Again from the album Jaina McCall. It was very slow paced. I should have expected it from the album cover. No words. That's what it was giving. Whoa, wait, I did not realize. This song, well, this album in general, is from 1998. But the cover itself looks like it could be from this year, honestly. She's got, like, the micro... No, I don't think that's right. It looks... I initially thought she had micro bangs, but I think her hair is just pulled back. But yeah, whoa, that is very shocking. 1998, wow. I wonder how she's doing now. I'll probably deep dive later. Before that was by Jenny and Johnny, singing Just Like Zeus from the album I'm Having Fun Now. I really enjoyed that one. I was having fun. Before that is by the artist Moth or Moth. It's spelled M-O-T-H and then the E at the end has a little accent mark. The song was Dancing on an Empty Floor, and that's a single, I believe. That one, I'm gonna put it at number one for my list of this, of today's show. I really enjoyed that one. Before that was by Spooky Disharmonious, singing She Loves Me Truly from the album Conflict Hellride. This one, oh my goodness, I know he started off saying like this is a love song for this person, but the lyrics could also fit for a heartbreak, if that makes sense. It's like, or like a, like being like, I imagine it in a scene of like a guy, he had gotten heartbroken and he's drunk and he's just like reciting to himself like she loves me, like in disbelief, like in denial. I could see as that, but it was actually pretty good. I liked the little guitar solo, that was nice. The little like ad libs, those were really good, props to them. So yeah, the last four songs you guys heard are KUCI CDs. Also, oh, I kept forgetting to tell you guys. I was randomly grabbing stuff and I like pulled it out and I didn't, like the artist is on the cover, but I didn't quite realize who it was until I put it back and then I looked at the name and I was like, wait, I did like a double take. And it was a CD by Lizzo. Yes, that Lizzo. But yeah, that just says a lot about our station. We have a lot of like popular mainstream artists in current day that we have their CDs that they're agent sends in when they were still upcoming. So yeah, that's the second, I want to say third one now, because the first one was fifth, oh my goodness, that I know of. The first was The Last Dinner Party, the second was Alice Phoebe Lou, I believe. The third was Phoebe Bridgers. Oh, no, I messed up. The Last Dinner Party, Alice Phoebe Bridgers, Beach House, that I found today, Alice Phoebe Lou, and then Lizzo. So she's the fifth one that I find that she's, like, big. Oh, we also have, like, Kate Bush and David Bowie in the back of vinyl. So there's just a lot going on. But yeah, that's what I love about the station is we just find little things that
it was very niche to us, and then we share with the world, with the rest of you guys, and we always love seeing that they become very big, and people also get to appreciate their music, because they're very good. These people put a lot of work into it. But yeah, today is a very good day. There was a lot of happy moments. But yeah, let's continue with the CDs.

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And you rides and you rides and you rides and you rides and you rides, and it gets alright. And you wanna be

Hello, hello everyone. I hope you guys liked the selection. I really enjoyed it. I feel like today we're hitting the jackpot. Like, I don't know. Again, I feel like this is a lot in my comfort zone. It's a lot of what I already listen to outside of the radio station. But yeah, I just really liked it. The one that you guys just heard is by the artist Lylas. Lylas. And the song was Summer in a Sweater from the album Lessons for Lovers. I love the CD that it is. The cover, the ladies are, think of Bridgerton, where it's like those old-ish. Or think of, if you guys are Hispanic, you know, the flocoricos. Where they hold like the

the skirt of their dress and they like extend their arms so they're like holding their dress up a bit. So they're like performing a dance and the men are in the middle and they put all their hand, they put their right hand in the middle and the men are headless. So I thought that was very intriguing. And then the inside of it is so, it's so fun. It's giving like that horror mystery, but like a very sweet touch to it. And there's just like footprints. And then when you open the CD, the inside has the heads of the men in the position that they're in from the cover. But yeah, I really like that one. Before that, you heard by Ian Love singing The Only Night. I believe the album is called Ian Love as well. I really enjoyed that one. Before that was by the band Plastic Constellation singing We Will Be Smiling Forever from the album We Got the Movement. And before that was by Claire Means singing Hollywood Zoo from the album Sidewalk Astronomy. Also really enjoyed that one. But yeah, I think I need to choose one. We're going to do one final CD and then that might be the end of the night, unfortunately. I always have fun whenever I do this little radio show and then the time goes by quickly and then I get sad and it's just like a little roller coaster of emotions I go through. So yes, one last CD and then I'll let you guys go. If you guys are getting ready for school, for work, you just wake up early, have insomnia and having gone to sleep, please try to get some sleep. But also I don't blame you because yesterday was a holiday and I'm pretty sure everyone was out and about having fun, partying. So they probably got home late and are recovering today. So if you guys are here, props to you. But we're gonna listen to the band Mother Hips from their album Green Hills of Earth, unless that is their whole band name, but I doubt so. But yes, let's stay tuned.

0: Hello, hello, everyone. This was DJ Ellie. You were tuned in to Freestyler Radio at KUCI 88.9 FM in Irvine. I am here every Tuesday from 4 to 6 a.m. So if you guys like the collection of music today, honestly, it was probably a lucky day because I had some good random picks. And I want to emphasize random because I do not listen to these songs beforehand. But yeah, it was just so fun. And I just really enjoyed it. This put me in a happy mood. Not as in I'm not happy all the time. I just get really tired after the shows. But I really had a fun time today. I also have a little website if you guys want to go into that, where I just have all the band and song titles and their album titles for that week's collection. If you guys want to check into that, I'll work on it today and then probably upload it by the end of the day of today's songs. And then I'll see if I could make like a Spotify digital one so that you guys could just play it instead of having to actually look it up. Because I really like when other DJs do that. So, but yeah, thank you so much, everyone. And I'll see you guys next week. Bye.
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You're listening to The Blind Spot, and I'm your host, La Creatura. That was Chance to Bleed by Kurt Vile. You know, I say on this show a lot of the time, I love these artist names. I love the sort of things that they'll come up with. Sometimes they'll be clever, sometimes they'll be silly. And I don't know if that's his actual name or not. Because I actually have a lifelong friend whose last name is Danger. No joke. Shout out. But that is still a sick name. I'm not going to say if it's a creative choice or not, because I know nothing about this dude. But if it is, good on him. If it's not, good on him for embracing his name, because that's a sick artist name. Or just a name to have. Before that was Junk Food by Damaged Bug. And then before that was Dead End, the clean edit. Fair warning, if you're going to search for that song on your own, it's normally explicit, but here at KUCI, you know, we edit the best so that way you guys, because I guess the FCC says that kids are awake from 6 a.m. to 10 p.m., we can't play explicit content between those hours. So, you know, we take our precautions to make sure that everybody can listen to the peak music that we have to offer. And then before that, I started things off with Do You Still Hate Me by Tigers in Cairo. That's like the second band I know with Tigers in the name. I think the other one is Miniature Tigers. I'm not going to interrupt the show to check that for you guys, but I would do it for you guys, for the record, but I'm not going to interrupt the show for it. You know, I think that's a greater disservice to you guys. But they're a good band. I've got a couple songs by them. Also with Chance to Bleed by Kurt Vile, that song is so new that it's actually part of an upcoming album, believe it or not, that hasn't been released entirely. On my chosen streaming service, I can see two of those songs are out right now. There's another one called Zoom 97. The album is called Philadelphia's Been Good to Me. Shout out, It's Always Sunny in Philadelphia. I love that show, and that and the Noble Philly Cheesesteak are like my only exposure to Philadelphia, really. But I digress. I'm yapping, as I tend to. This show, The Blind Spot, in case you're not familiar, the way I do things is every week, normally, and I say normally because there's a little bit of an exception this week, but normally the way I do things is every week on the Instagram account, La Creatura 88.9, no caps, no spaces, I will host a poll for you guys, the noble viewers, to vote from, you know, a couple selections that I think would be fitting, or a couple selections that I've been developing as far as playlists go, from my massive grand compendium of music. And whatever the popular vote is, I will play that the following week. The thing is, it's week, God, what is it, week 9 now? So I know there's a lot of pressure on all of you guys, myself included. And so I thought to myself, you know what? I am going to usurp democracy this week. I'm going to overthrow the vote a little bit. I mean, it's not like it's my vote or anything, hey. And give you guys a little bit of a surprise. I just had kind of a revelation over Memorial Day weekend, you know, celebrating with my family. And I thought to myself, man, you know what would actually be really nice to play? I tell you what, I think I'm going to surprise the viewers with some Yacht Rock, because this is something if you couldn't tell, you know, on the flyer, I had like a yacht and everything. It was super cool. It was a cutesy little flyer. I made it like 70s themed, or at least I used like a 70s font, because, you know, a lot of this stuff is from the 70s. And this is something that I've been thinking of trying for a while, but I wasn't sure if it would be possible, because like I have a Yacht Rock playlist of my own normally. The problem is, most of what's considered Yacht Rock is like huge. Like, it is popular. And here at KUCI, we like giving you guys the best. And the best comes in two forms. It comes in the form of music that is, I mean, obviously it's all high quality, but within that high quality music is music that's very under-listened to and music that's new. The last four songs that I played for you guys, Chance to Bleed, Junk Food, Dead End, and Do You Still Hate Me, were all released within the last, like,
couple months, I think, because those are all new releases. It's something of a policy we have here, and I'm happy to go through with it to enforce that, because that is, it's a super cool policy in retrospect. But yeah, this actually, I honestly wasn't sure if it would be done, if it would be possible to be done, because all of the ARC that I had before, Yacht Rock that I had on before, was huge. But I did it. I found some surprisingly, you're going to recognize a couple of the names of the bands, but you are not going to recognize most of these songs. And if you do, I think there are only a couple songs that are adjacent to popular songs, but they themselves are deep cut edits of like those songs, if that makes sense. And there's nothing, you know what? I don't know why I'm getting ahead of myself. I think I'm just going to let the playlist do the talking. Enjoy Blink of an Eye by Michael McDonald. I am excited about this one. So enjoy, relax, sit back, and, you know, just do your best going into week 9, man. I think this is, you know, to give you guys ease the vote, ease the pressure of the vote. And, I mean, Yacht Rock should help everybody relax. Yacht Rock and Bossa Nova. It was between those two.

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You're listening to KUCI 88.9 FM here in Irvine, and I'm your host, La Creatura. That was Street Life, specifically the edit. What is the edit of? What was edited? I don't know, but it says Street Life, parentheses, edit. So it's technically Niche by Randy Crawford. And before that was Mirror to Mirror by America. And to start things off, I played Blink of an Eye by Michael McDonald. Now, Mirror to Mirror and Blink of an Eye, I know for a fact, are Niche of their own right and their own quality. I honestly don't have a whole lot to say. I know that the thing I love about, like, this era of music, I mean, there's a lot I love about this era of music, but one of the things I love about these songs specifically is that they fade out when they end. You know, it makes these transitions super easy to fade in and out or to, begin talking and whatever. It's super nice. I don't have a whole lot else to say. Oh, one little thing, though. Fair warning, I can almost certainly guarantee you that I queued up, as I tend to, I found and queued way more music than I'm going to be able to play. So, if you want to be able to listen to it, listen to the song, or just ask me for the playlist, find the playlist, or if you want to be able to ask me for the playlist, or, you know, hear the songs that I wasn't able to get on air, then follow the Instagram, La Creatura, 88.9, no caps, no spaces, and I can see to it that the songs that I wasn't able to get out there are played or sent directly, you know. But anyway, here is so it's a popular song, normally, of the original artist, I should say. But it's a cover that I'm willing to bet even the more seafaring people out right here in Newport probably haven't heard of. Or maybe they have, who knows. But I just realized how fitting it is here, like, with us being so close to Newport and, Balboa Island and stuff, that I play yacht rock. I think I should do some research into where exactly, like, yacht rock became more popular and then gush to you guys about that. But in the meantime, here is Minute by Minute by Michael McDonald.

Welcome, welcome back to KUCI 88.9 FM here in Irvine. You're listening to The Blind Spot, and I'm your host, La Creatura. That was One by One by the Doobie Brothers, specifically the 2016 remaster. So you best believe that is niche, that is under-listened to somehow. I don't know how. Before that was Free, parentheses, single version by Denise Williams. It says single version, but technically speaking, the one that I found is registered as part of an album. It's part of This Is Nisi Expanded Edition. And then before that, I played Minute by Minute, specifically the Michael McDonald cover, as heard in New York Rock and Soul Review, live at the Beacon, which explains the audience there, you know, clapping and cheering, as they honestly should. That was fantastic. Yeah, and so it's not the top of the hour, so I'm going to play a couple more songs. I think I've got enough time for maybe one more set, maybe like two-thirds of a set. I'll see how far I can get. And then I'll put you through some legal mumbo-jumbo, have you learn some things, and then come back and listen to more. Enjoy. What have we got next for you? Lost Highway by Jerry Rafferty. Now, that's a name I'm surprised has not come up yet in the playlist. If you know Yacht Rock, you know Jerry Rafferty. Enjoy.

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6: 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You're listening to The Blind Spot, and I'm your host, La Creatura. That was the legal mumbo-jumbo that I promised you at the top of the hour. You know how it is. We have to start you guys off with some educational content every hour, you know, PSAs and whatnot. You know, public service announcements, I mean, they're good stuff. And there's a lot of these that are, I mean, sometimes they're outright entertaining, but they're also just good stuff to hear, to learn, you know, keep up on. But anyway, before that, I played Taking It to the Streets, again, specifically the 2016 remaster by the Doobie Brothers, so it is niche. This one did not have many plays, somehow. I was shocked as well. And then before that was Wait by Looking Glass. If you recognize those vocals, then you were probably around for the 2010s. Well, actually, you know what? I don't know. If you recognize those vocals, then you recognize Looking Glass. But if you're wondering, you know, where you've heard those vocals before and you just can't quite put your finger on it, you probably heard them from Brandy, parentheses, You're a Fine Girl, or something like that. Which I'm young, so I get an excuse to be a poser, okay? I first heard this song, that song anyway. I definitely can't play that one. But I've got a couple from that album, but I first heard that song from Guardians of the Galaxy. But I'm not a complete poser. Me and my friends, we went through a whole phase where we got those songs on cassette, and we would get cassette players, and the teachers would get all mad because, you know, oh, it's technology. It's, you know, listening to music in class, but it's not a phone, so they didn't know what to do. It was great. And then before that, I started you guys off with Lost Highway by Jerry Rafferty. Something I noticed in that song, you know, could be a little bit of looking into the lyrics here. The way he says Lost Highway, it kind of sounds like he's also saying Lost Our Way. Does that make sense? Like, I don't know, man. Could be worth looking into. Could be some symbolism there. It's pretty neat stuff. Because I know he also talked about, like, Operation Desert Storm or whatever. I've got a friend that could tell me more about that. I don't know much about that myself. Also, because I have to admit, KUCI is not my only extracurricular commitment. If you guys are interested in mycology in any way, I gotta shout out Mycology Club. They are having a... Because, you know, I assure you, I plug the show outside of the show way just as much, if not way more, than I plug Mycology Club, just as much, I would say, for PR reasons. But if you guys are interested in that, go to mycology club at UCI, where I'm not sure where our meetings are. I'll get back to you on that. But it's in the humanities building. We're watching this really cool documentary called Fantastic Fungi. It's like this week. It's tomorrow at 6 p.m. Humanities, it's on the second level. It's like there's a two and there's a four in the building number, but I'm not going to interrupt the show and slow things down to find that. I'll get back to you at the next back announcement break. But be there. It's super cool. People are super chill. No, you know, it's just a good environment, educational and whatnot. And if you like the music, follow La Creatura 88.9 on Instagram, and you can vote. And I will hold a vote this week. and you can vote for what genre I play next week. Anyway, enough out of me. This is I'll Be Your Angel by Michael McDonald.

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You're listening to The Blind Spot, and I'm your host, La Creatura. That was Jenny Lynn by Looking Glass. I did notice a bit less of the main vocalist, you know, the one that's a lot more prominent in... What's that song that we just heard? Wait. As in the song's name is Wait. I'm not asking you, the audience, to wait. By Looking Glass or in Brandy. You know, I do like the that there's a lot more, what's the word, harmony, I think? There's a lot more, the vocals felt like a team effort in that song. I also noticed that because of that and because of the unique way that they harmonize, well, I say unique, but they sound like, I mean, of course they are unique, but probably as a product of their time, because I think it was around a similar time frame, they sound a lot like the Eagles in that song. I don't know. What do you guys think? You guys think so? Let me know at La Creatura 88.9. Oh, speaking of plugging the socials, I found the meeting room for Mycology Club if you guys want to see a really, really cool documentary about fungi and about, you know, how they are like a lot more than just, you know, a little mushroom cap that sprouts up when a tree starts rotting or I don't know what other conceptions about fungi there are, but you know it's really, really cool. I don't want to spoil a lot because I kind of already did when we talked about it during one of our meetings, but there's a lot of really cool stuff about fungi that you'll learn in this documentary. So come to Humanities Hall 262. Wednesday at 6 p.m. So that's tomorrow at 6 p.m. if you want to watch a very cool documentary about the stuff. And if you can't make it, then we have hikes every other week. I think we had one last week. And it sucks that I wasn't able to make it because it was, or no, this weekend that we just got past, this Memorial Day weekend, on Sunday. And it's a shame that I wasn't able to make it, but I, you know, I had work to grind for that I totally didn't procrastinate by making this playlist. And, but it's a shame because it was right next to my, it was close to where I'm at. And so, but regardless, that's enough plugola. Actually, it's technically not plugola. That's a different thing. But yeah, Humanities Hall 262, Wednesday, 6 p.m. No guarantee where it's going to be, where or when it's going to be next quarter. But, you know, stick around, find out. Follow the Instagrams, Mycology Club at UCI, or La Creatura 88.9, and you'll probably, I don't know, should I plug that on that account? Maybe. Anyway, that was Jenny Lynn by Looking Glass from their titular album, Looking Glass. And then before that was Take the Money and Run by Jerry Rafferty. Fun fact about that song, I don't know which one came first, but Steve Miller, as in the guy behind the Joker, that song, very good song, you've definitely heard, or at least heard of, or somebody you know has heard it. Also has a cover of that song, Take the Money and Run. And I assume that the Steve Miller one came out first, because when you look up Take the Money and Run, it's not the Jerry Rafferty one that comes up. This one that I just played is pretty undersung. Then before that was I'll Be Your Angel by Michael McDonald. It's kind of easy to lose track when you're listening to these songs, you know? Like, it was, I have a tendency of finding these songs, listening, you know, to new stuff in the background of whatever I'm doing, and, like, it's not that it's difficult to distinguish, because these songs don't necessarily sound samey. That is one thing I like about Yacht Rock, though, is that it's not homogenous, but there is very, like, you can tell that it all has a very similar sound. And I enjoy that in a genre. I find it kind of soothing. But anyway, here is Shine a Light featuring Jerry Rafferty, but predominantly by Rab Noakes.

is everyone's lover. Gentlish is calling us all in our mind. One moment you'll surely discover nothing but something is all you can find.

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1: 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You're listening to The Blind Spot, and I'm your host, La Creatura. That was Sweet Something by Looking Glass. I don't know about you guys, that's a new favorite for me. What a fantastic way to start the morning. I think here in Irvine, the Irvine-Newport area, we're close enough to the beach where, you know, the weather's temperate enough. I mean, I don't think there's a whole lot of reason why most days shouldn't feel like this, you know. Lyric that stood out to me in that song was everyone needs what something's giving, something like that. You know, it's something like that was one of the lyrics, you know. You are needed, man. You are someone's or something's sweet something, you know. Something like that. Before that was Waiting for the Day by Jerry Rafferty. And before that, I started things off with Shine a Light, also featuring Jerry Rafferty, but by Rab Noakes. Now, up next is Sweet Feeling. Again, 2016 remaster, It's Niche, by the Doobie Brothers. Certainly enjoy.

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You're listening to The Blind Spot, and I'm your host, La Criatura. That was Don't It Make You Feel Good by Looking Glass. That was another one of their songs that I think sounds a lot like, you know, kind of reminds me of the Eagles. And then before that was Why by Ace. And to start things off, before that, I played Sweet Feelin', specifically the 2016 remaster, but still by the Doobie Brothers. But it is underplayed. I don't know why the 2016 remasters are underplayed. I don't know why they're niche for some reason, but they are. I mean, niche is kind of a stretch, but I'm allowed to play them. It's kind of funny also because the end of last segment and the beginning of this segment that I just played was... I went from sweet something to sweet feeling. I just noticed, and that's pretty cool. I feel like it's really hard not to fall in love with this kind of music. I mean, at least it is for me. But you know, and people ask me. Actually, I'm lying. Nobody asks me this, but I ask myself, what is the difference between, you know, rock, like normal rock, classic rock, and yacht rock? And I think the answer is, can you imagine yourself listening to that music, to that song, with your beverage of choice? It doesn't have to be on a yacht. It can be on any kind of boat you like. If you don't like a boat, then on the beach or, you know, on the shore, anything like that. Then if the answer is yes, then I think you have yourself some quality yacht rock. Yeah, and, you know, I don't know how much more time I have left, because it's about 7:52, and I know I'm supposed to leave a little bit of time left for the next host, but the next host isn't here right now, so I'm going to get in as much as I can for you guys, because I love this stuff. But in case this is the last thing I'm able to say, I do want to, you know, I want to ask you guys to, let this music kind of help remind you and realize that life is good, man. Like, even if you don't live here normally, this, you know, I know that this kind of seems like an overdone sentiment, but the world is beautiful. You know, there is more in it than is possible to realize. And so just kind of remember, I guess, life is good. There is, you know, stuff to do and to enjoy and beautiful music to listen to and, you know, like the stuff you'll hear on KUCI. So just remember that. Just remember that life should feel like this music. So here is, I've got time. Here is Wheel of Life, Wheel of Life featuring Edward, who is that featuring? Edward Michael, Tuleja. Who else is that featuring? I don't know. I would recommend you look it up. Or if you DM me at LaCriatura88.9, I can tell you. But it's predominantly credited to King Harvest, a classic. Enjoy.

All right. Perfect timing. The host for the next show just walked in. So that was Wheel of Life featuring, it's featuring like three people. By King Harvest, featuring a bunch of people that I do not have the time to wait for the little scroll wheel to read past. Wheel of Life, thank you guys for listening. That was, man, what a fast 2 hours, huh? That was... The Blind Spot. I'm your host, La Creatura, or at least I was for the last 2 hours, and I will be again next week, where you guys can, at the Instagram, La Creatura 88.9, vote for what genre I play next, and I will hold a vote this week, I promise. I just thought that would be nice, you know, get you guys some good yacht rock, relax, and remember, that's how life is supposed to feel, you know? Life is good, and I know it's a little cheesy, it's a little overdone, but I'm serious. The fact that it's considered cheesy, in my opinion, is part of why, you know, it's so easy to be miserable, you know, these days. As a really good song, you know, says, it's so easy to laugh, but not in a good way. It's so easy to hate. It takes strength to be gentle and kind. So, you know, go out, take note of these songs, and if you missed any of them, hit me up at the Instagram, La Creatura 88.9, and I will happily send you any of them, including the playlist, and just go out and live. You guys are so much more free with so many more options, you know, to do so much more than you realize. So just remember that. And I got you guys some Chet Baker to soothe you over until the next show. Real interesting stuff. It's a good, very good talk show. Enjoy and see you next week. Remember to check your blind spot.

0: 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Are you free?
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1: 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Oh, actually, yeah, I did have plans. Yeah, I have plans.
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3: Hello, everybody. Welcome back to yet another episode of PR Damage. Every Tuesday, 8 a.m. to 8:30 a.m. in Irvine, and today is so special and fun because I finally have another guest with me. I know I locked in. I stopped chud maxing. So yeah, and this guest is very special because he's my roommate. So. Bao, would you like to introduce yourself?
4: Hello, you guys. I am, in fact, Matthew's roommate for this year.
3: Yeah,
4: so, exactly. I am a first-year bio major here, and I'm also on the swim club, and I've done competitive swimming for quite some time now. I've been on a competitive team since I was 8 years old, and I've done a few other club sports as well, but I think that's definitely going to be one of my most prevalent topics for today.
3: Yes, we have such a fun topic today. If you'll remember one of my chud maxing episodes when I talked about showmances, this is very similar because Bao will like to share some stories about the swim team here, or not even just here, but like in general, because the swim team in my high school was like also messy low-key. So Bao, would you like to share with the class?
4: I would love to.
3: Oh my god, yay.
4: So the swim community has coined a term, a little bit of a play on words from the word team cest, and we call it swim cest instead. And I feel like it's a really, especially with a lot of teams, especially at home where they're co-ed, we have a lot of mingling, intermingling between men and women in our teams. And I knew it was a very big problem at home, so I was trying to tell myself, like, I kept hearing all these horror stories.
3: I was saying move your face closer.
4: Oh, sorry.
3: You can hear your beautiful voice.
4: Okay. Sorry, you guys. No, this is okay, my first time on a radio show. So.
3: No period.
4: But yeah, I knew it was a really prevalent issue at home, knowing, like, I had many friends that definitely participated in it, and I knew it got really messy just because whenever things wouldn't turn out well, having to see that other person at practice, like, almost every single day when you spend, like, half of your time at the pool, I was like, okay, let's make sure, like, we're not doing anything. And I was like, okay. And then I came here to UC Irvine, and I joined the swim team, and I ended up finding myself starting the swim cest chain.
3: Yeah, so. I was gonna say you're not innocent of this at all.
4: I know what you did last summer.
3: Like,
4: yeah, I know. I've told Matthew, like, basically all the nitty gritty details, and I can very safely say I am not exempt from this culture. I feel like I feel like it's just inevitable at this point, especially in college, where we're like, oh, like, we're like free, we get to kind of just do whatever we want now. So we're unmonitored, like, especially not with our parents, like, in presence. So I would say the scope of our activities that we do with each other have expanded. So, if we want to backtrack all the way to quarter one, I kind of had this, I think the best way that I would describe it is like a fling, I suppose. I think long story short, this teammate, kind of just randomly came up to me and told me that he was gay as well. And it was from eavesdropping from a random conversation. Like, he was, like, overhearing me and one of my friends talking about, like, because it is, I think, especially because, you know, you and I, we've definitely both talked about, like, how, like, just any other gay person that's, there's DL people everywhere, and it's
5: like,
4: just,
5: there's not a lot of, like, there's not a lot of us, especially in sports. I feel like it's harder to find, like, other people, like, your community in sports. So then it's like, when someone, like, comes up to you, it's like, wait, it's like, wait, girl, we're twinning.
4: I know, like, you and me, we're the same.
5: Like,
4: but yeah, I think definitely, like, in sports, there's just this, like, stigmatized, like, oh, you need to be, like, rough and tough and and whatnot. And
5: mind you, your sport is swim.
4: Like, I know. It's, like, the gayest sport next to wrestling. So, because you're literally seeing a bunch of men, like, in Speedos, like, pieces of cloth that are, like, maybe not even thicker than, like, your two fingers put together.
5: It's like,
4: it's,
5: it's, like, sports in general, it's just, like, it's, like, guys, like, I feel like in college sports, too, it's just, like, everybody... Because, like, I talk about this, like, all the time on the show, obviously, but it's, like, I feel like college is just, like, such, like, a random, such, it's such a stupid point in your life, because, like, everybody is just, like, trying to be, like, I'm in college now, so let's be different, let's be free, but then it's, like, everybody just makes, like, awful mistakes in college when it comes to, you know, the dating life, and so then I feel like it's, like, but then it's, like, low-key fun, because then it's, like, yes, you get, like, fun stories, but then, like, also you get, like,
4: emotional baggage,
5: mildly traumatizing experiences with, like, weird people. Like, it's just such, like, it's just such a weird time, especially, like, in, like, because it's kind of, like, the same thing in theater. We have, like, showmances, but, like, they're, like, well, we know about one going on right now, but, yeah. But, like, it's, like, I feel like it's the same concept, like, for swim, too, because then, like, I also, I feel like it's different, because, like, in sports, I feel like, because at least in theater, like, once the show ends, like, okay, you're done, and you don't see each other anymore.
4: Yeah.
5: But, like, in sports teams, it's, like, you are always around each other. Like, there's no end of the show. Like, so you're just there for the whole season.
4: Yeah. So. Especially with swim, I feel like we're a sport where you have to dedicate so much time. So it definitely makes the situation a little bit worse. I know with definitely other sports that are on land, anyway. I feel like they take a little bit more time away from practices. Like, they don't have them every single day or just as often as we do. Because at least here, like, we have two practices we hold every day. One in the morning and one in the evening. And I know at home, like, we only, like, at college, we only run through Monday and Thursday. At home, it's every day except Sunday. And we have 2.5-hour practices. Monday, Wednesday, Friday, Saturday, and then we have doubles on Tuesday and Thursday, and then we have gym on Wednesday and Friday. So you're always spending time with each other, and you always, especially if you swim at the local clubs around your school, you're going to see these people, like, at school also. So you're spending every single waking hour around these people. So it definitely makes, you have to be super careful with what decisions you make around the dating scene in your own team. So, yeah, luckily with show productions, you can kind of just, like, drop them, like, after you're done. Unfortunately, that's not the case with swim. I know some people obviously don't care. I've gotten to observe a lot of Team Cest, like, in my time as a swimmer. And I know one that happened a little bit after the one I had, it regards the same person, but they, the person that they had been dating after they broke up, that other person just completely stopped showing up to practice, altogether.
5: Yeah, I don't blame him, 'cause he's evil. Yeah. He's evil. He has evil in his heart. I know exactly, because I know this man. Well, I don't know this man, but, like, I know too much of
4: enough
5: him.
4: About him.
5: I know enough about him to know he's evil.
4: So he's all right.
5: No, don't listen about. Okay. Don't listen to him. He's evil.
4: He did end up helping me with my alcohol poisoning one night, so I do am very appreciative of that. But I will say, at the very beginning of first quarter, I had a sort of fling, I would say. It only lasted about, I think, maybe like 2 weeks. And then,
5: a little situation.
4: Yeah. So, cause we had talked several times. I believe, you know, we've hung out, we've gotten dinner together. And then, this one night he just wanted to go to someone else instead. And I was like, oh wait.
5: The day after,
4: less than 24 hours after yeah. me, and I was like, oh, that's really interesting. So
5: like, right. yeah. And this is the same person that he dated, and now he's like not coming to practice anymore. Mm-hmm. So like,
4: they're not coming at all. Like the only places he's showing up now is like our social events, and that's it. And barely even then, because like the person in question here shows up to a lot of them, so he feels like, I remember talking to the person that he broke up with, and he was like, oh yeah, it's just like it's extremely awkward like to be coming to practice. And so I had caught on earlier, like much earlier into their breakup, where they I don't know, but I'm like 99% sure that they were coordinating when they were going to practice, because I would see one person be showing up, and then whenever they were absent, the other person would be showing up. So
5: that's low-key so funny.
4: Yeah.
5: But that's low-key so real, because like I literally, like, if it's that bad, the point you have to literally coordinate like who goes to what practice, like that's mm-hmm. genuinely crazy.
4: It
5: like
4: is,
5: imagine
4: yeah.
5: being genuinely that evil that like you would, like, oh my god, don't even guys, I hate him. Guys, I hate this man so much. Like, I can't even be, but, like, I try to be, like, unbiased. Well, actually, I don't, but it's, like, I try to be, like, as forgiving as possible. Like, no, guys, I just can't. He's so evil, but, like, that's low-key funny. I can't even lie.
4: Yeah.
5: But, like, you have to play.
4: I know, and then eventually he just stopped showing up to practice altogether, because I think the main person, the culprit here, just started coming a lot more consistently, and so he was like, okay, I guess I'm just not coming anymore. And he was a pretty good, I'm not gonna lie, he was a pretty good swimmer. He was a very good breaststroker. He had sectionals in the two breasts, so like we lost a good one. So because he didn't show up to meets or anything either, so I was like, damn. So it's okay. I've since forgiven him. So it's just, I think it was more for myself, if anything, just because I love my sport so much, and I don't want what the person who he ended up breaking up with, I don't want to end up like him and be like a little bit miserable, because I love being in the water, and I don't want the people around me to affect how I show up and how I perform and how I feel, because my love for the sport should be completely detached from the people that are in the water. So
5: period.
4: I just want to be
5: exactly.
4: able to enjoy like my time here without feeling miserable, like showing up every day to practice and having that just negative stigma, like of thinking like, oh my gosh, like if I go to practice, he's gonna be there. Oh, he shouldn't be miserable. He's gonna see me and like, oh, da, da, da. So just like being able to, just at least in this context, like forgiving other people, kind of have to be a little bit better at it if you want to be able to continue showing up for yourself, if you know, because you put in so many hours into this sport, and it like, it hurts, like, showing up, like, every single day and having to do, like, these, like, treacherous practices, like, it hurts. So, and I would hate for people to be throwing away all their effort just simply for, the sake of not wanting to see somebody that they had a relationship with, because there's so much that you can gain from swimming that I would hate for you to miss out on such an opportunity just simply because, like, oh, you don't want to see like that other person there. So
5: no, I agree, because like I feel like the same thing happens like kind of in theater, because it's like I feel like, because swim is such like a passionate sport, mm-hmm. like for
4: I
5: you
4: I could say the same for,
5: and then like for
4: yeah,
5: theater it's like
4: so much work,
5: like we're not in it for the money, like
4: no.
5: obviously mm-hmm. So it's like I feel like it's stupid to like let somebody who is like so irrelevant to you like in the long run of things like get in the way of something that like you really love, because like swim is forever.
4: Mm-hmm.
5: I can't name drop him. What's it? Seal. That's gonna be his his co-name. Seal is not forever, because he's a flop and he's big. But the thing is, like,
4: period.
5: I feel like that's what, like, see, like, I'm always, like, a advocate for, like, like ruin the friendship, like do like follow your instincts, like you know what, make it messy, like whatever. But like then it makes me sad because then it's like me when I realize that actions have consequences, because like then like it makes it hard like for his ex to show up to practice, because now he's like, oh well, now I don't want to see him, which like, but like it's so sad because it's like you love swim and like you love like your sport, and it's like I think it's like stupid that like you have to give up something that you love so much just because of like one mistake. And I feel like that's, I also feel like it's such like a normal thing, like especially because like you're all like college kids, you're all like spending time like in the water together, like you're all like around each other 24/7, like of course like someone is gonna like catch feelings, or of course someone's gonna like make a mistake. And I feel like that's just like not even just like a sports thing or like a theater thing, it's just like a college like life thing, because like everybody's trying to like figure out who they are, and like everybody's trying to like I don't know, everyone's trying to like do what they want, trying to like figure out themselves, and like it's hard to do that if like you feel like you can't. So it's like you feel like you want to do that with people that make you comfortable, like your teammates. But then it's like, girl, what happens when it flops in your face?
4: No,
5: and then
4: exactly.
5: Like you like end up having evil situationships and disgusting things that like make you not want to do it anymore. But like personally, that was me. Like I would low-key just like start showing up out of spite, because it's like I feel like that's like because like it's so mean to like let somebody like who was a mistake, like ball quarter mistake, like
4: dictate,
5: prevent you
4: like,
5: dictate like your life. Because it's like, who cares? Like maybe if he is not comfortable with him coming to practice and he's like, oh well, I don't want to see you, then like okay, maybe you should have thought about that before you screwed me
4: made
5: over
4: these decisions,
5: like
4: so.
5: I think like I also just think no one's perfect, because like it's really college. Like I talk, like I end up talking about this every single time, but it's like it's literally just like it's college. Like this is the time to like make stupid decisions and make mistakes and like do crazy things. And like I feel like that's also, I feel like team cest also isn't even that like crazy of a thing.
4: No, it's not,
5: because it's like you're, it's just like dating, but like you're dating someone on your team.
4: Exactly.
5: Like okay, like what, like what if I wanted a heated rivalry moment?
4: No,
5: like
4: literally,
5: okay, period.
4: Literally.
5: Like what's wrong with that? So
4: exactly.
5: Yeah,
4: like it's just such a human experience. Like yeah, like despite how awkward and horrifying it may extrinsically seem, like it's just like making these mistakes is, it's all part of college. Like it, that's part of feeling alive. Like you, like no one's perfect, and you're never gonna know if you go out and try and meet people, because there have been like instances where Team Sus has worked. I'm very proud of myself for having gone to couples on my team together, and they're doing very well. So
5: see, it's not always
4: yeah
5: evil,
4: so it's not
5: period.
4: Always bad. It's just it can be at times. It's definitely a flip of the coin situation. But I know we have a lot of people who frown upon Team Cest, but then like I don't know, these people just seem like right for each other, and I put them together, and they're doing great. So I'm like, it's again, it's not always the end of the world. I think to be fair, what I can say is that the Team Cest that has gone on that is same gender hasn't ended up well, but with heterosexual couples it does
5: yeah.
4: seem to be going really well. So
5: well, it's just like the dating pool for us in general, I feel,
4: honestly.
5: It's like,
4: yeah,
5: it's there's so many other other factors
4: uh-huh
5: that
4: like
5: go
4: just
5: into
4: being
5: that,
4: gay
5: but
4: has its own issues, like not even like just swim cest related, like just completely in general. So
5: yeah,
4: but yeah,
5: don't we know it?
4: don't
5: we know it?
4: Yeah, so but yeah, we have a teammate that is we've like called him the swim cest police, because
5: the police?
4: He,
5: there's a police
4: he's
5: in the
4: like
5: that's
4: he's
5: so
4: a police
5: funny.
4: Yeah, he's been going around and trying to like very very heavily discourage people getting together, and he's extremely nosy. Like he tries to get as much
5: that's low-key real.
4: Get as much information as possible, and then try and like sabotage it because he thinks it's not gonna end well. So
5: okay, that's kind of evil.
4: Yeah,
5: like,
4: I know that's
5: funny,
4: a little bit. It's very funny to watch, but we've just completely like tried to keep him out of the loop of things because we know that he's gonna try and do something.
5: What does he do? Like when he finds out, does he like? Is he like, oh my god, I heard that like Val was saying you're ugly. He's like, I don't think you should date him. Like, wait, I think you should stop.
4: No, like, he's like, I know he tries to make things super awkward, like, whenever they're, like, together. Like, he's just making, like, I know, like, it, at times, like, especially a lot earlier, he tried to make, like, either person, like, really uncomfortable and say things about the other person that weren't very respectful, like, just trying to embarrass the other person, like, okay, whoever that might weird. Be, and then just, like, yeah, it was just really strange, and then he would be, like, yelling at other people. I know, like, when I was at a party once, and I was, making out with a certain teammate, he had physically broken us up, and
5: evil
4: he was
5: evil yeah. one we
4: no,
5: all
4: no,
5: hate
4: no we do not
5: yes we do anyways
4: I know, like, I've talked about this person a few times with Maddie personally, and definitely has a very opposing opinion.
5: Yeah, he could have his own show. his own show on Justin. Yeah. let me stop it before I get too passionate about my... Anyways.
4: Yeah. It's okay. He's my best friend. So, as much as...
5: Okay. Okay. Okay, yeah.
4: He's just a little confused. Yeah, he caused me a lot of emotional confusion and trauma, and, like, I was, like, crashing out. Yes, but, like, that's okay. That's okay.
5: It's actually not, because, for context, me and Bao are roommates, and I walk by, mind you, my dorm. I walk into my dorm in the middle of the night, and then I see the two of them cuddling. And then he wants to be like, oh my god, me and Bao, like, never happened. Like, you're delusional. Like, why would I like you? I'm like, right. Okay, right. Okay, because, like, what? Like, you just needed a pillow. Like, okay, anyways, but.
4: Because I remember him waking up and him seeing Matthew, and he was like, oh my gosh. Like, he's not supposed to be here. He can't be here. And I'm like, where do you expect him to sleep? Like, the street or something?
5: Right, like,
4: because
5: do you want
4: me
5: to sleep on the bench outside?
4: Because he was like, can we have the room free? And I was like, yeah, sure, like, I'll do my best to keep it, like, open for as long as I can. And, you know, like, we had fallen asleep, and I was like, okay, where's he supposed to go? Like,
5: okay,
4: I was
5: to be fair,
4: like,
5: do
4: you
5: I
4: want
5: did
4: him
5: know
4: to sleep on the street or something?
5: To be fair, I low-key did know he was coming over. It's just, like, I forgot to bring my stuff. So either way, I would have had to walk in to, like, get my stuff and go back. And, like, but I was already tired, mind you. This was, like, 4 a.m., so I was like,
4: yeah, it was
5: why
4: super
5: would I
4: late,
5: why would I walk
4: so.
5: Back? But, exactly. No, that's low-key evil.
4: So I'm like, yeah, like, you can't, like, I feel like there isn't 100% obligation for him to like, not be there.
5: Right,
4: but
5: like,
4: yeah,
5: like,
4: so that was, so he, like, he was like, oh my gosh, like, as soon as he saw him, like, okay, I gotta go before he sees me. It's like, okay. And then
5: like,
4: he just,
5: okay.
4: like, left, and I was like, all right.
5: I didn't even care. Like, I saw, like, the silhouette of him, and I was like, oh, it must be, like, oh, it must be someone. I don't know. I was too tired. But, yeah. That's,
4: yeah.
5: That's
4: so
5: beautiful.
4: That was a really interesting yeah. situation that, like, was going on and off for about, like, 4 months, I think.
5: Yeah.
4: So, but, yeah, mm-hmm. we're, we've since gotten past that, and that's the person that I actually got with, another person, I got him with his current girlfriend. She's a very, very sweet lady. But yeah, emphasis on girlfriend though.
5: See, don't we know it? Don't we know the struggles?
4: Yeah,
5: but
4: it's okay.
5: Yeah. Yeah. I fear we're almost out of time today. So it will be time for the next host to come in, and it will be beautiful and amazing. Bao, would you like to share any final thoughts?
4: No, I don't really have any. But like, I think. If I could leave you guys with anything, go live your life. Go date people. It doesn't matter who it is. Just be a little bit careful. But I mean, like, don't let
5: guys. Exactly. You're only young once.
4: Don't let that prevent you from people, like, seeing people. So thank you so much for having me, Matthew.
5: Come
4: on here. I'd never done a radio show. This was really fun to do.
5: Oh my gosh! Of course, you're literally Radio Rebel. Exactly. But yes, this was my show, PR Damage. Every Tuesday, 8 a.m. to 8:30 a.m. and KUCI 88.9 FM in Irvine. If you liked what you heard, if you like hearing me yap and hearing other people I like yap, follow my Instagram, PRDamage_KUCI. Yes, so you can stay updated on all of the show happenings. And if you want to submit a story or you want to be interviewed, that is also, the link is in there. So yeah, I'm gonna play you guys some chat baika to finish out the show. So yeah, goodbye, guys. Have fun with life. Make mistakes. Yay, period.

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2: 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And happy week nine? Yes, week nine, everybody. Oh my gosh, almost forgot there for a second. It is week nine, which is so crazy. That's, I guess if you're counting finals, 3 more weeks left of this year. I don't know about all of you on the other end of this frequency, but I am ready for summer. And if this past weekend was not a clear preview to what my summer is going to look like, I don't know what will, because that was a pretty clear this past Memorial Day weekend. I mean, it was a pretty clear preview to my summer, and I'm pretty excited for it. It was a good trailer, if I do say so myself. But my week eight, it was like a really long week, but also really short at the same time. Like, it was like the day, like the weekdays went quickly, and then the weekend went pretty slow, but in a good way. I always love a long weekend. That's always nice. But let's recap week eight for me. Let's start last week when I was here back in Studio A with my good friend Angelina. Shout out, Angelina. My good friend, she came as a guest on the pod, and we chit-chatted here and there. We recalled our great memories down when men's volleyball was still in season. Fortunately, now we have to wait until next year, but that's okay. It's okay. It'll be a good year, we think. And then Wednesday, I hung out, Angelina and I actually, again, we hung out with our good friends. We went down to the Crystal Cove Shake Shack, and it's like the Shake Shack right on the beach. It's literally right on the sand, and it's super cute. It's super like aesthetic, I guess, whatever. And we took some pictures. We watched the sunset. It was actually a lot of fun. You know, we chopped it up here and there. You know, we like try to figure out other adventures and side quests that we could go on for these last couple weeks, because one of our friends are graduating. So yeah, we're all figuring out. So it was a good day. It was a good little date, good little girls night date, if you will. So that was fun. And Wednesday to me felt like a Friday. I think I was there like sitting with my friends. I was like, oh, I don't have to set an alarm tomorrow or tonight. And I did have to set an alarm. I did have to go to class in the early morning on Thursday. But Thursday night after my classes, it was our friend collab. Angelina and I, we went on a little friend collab. We went to Korean barbecue, which was always fun. Good meal. It really filled us up. I think it was worth it. It was only like $30, I think, which I think for Korean barbecue isn't too bad. So yeah, that is a really good, it was fun. It was a good, fun little dinner. Then we like went around Newport, went about around the town on a good Thursday night. It was busy. Went to, Seaside, really like actually like tapping into that UC Irvine, you know, culture, I guess. In my opinion, I think Seaside donuts are not that good. I think they're fine. It's fine. I don't know. I feel like it's like kind of random. Like for a really long time, like when I first came to Irvine, people would talk about, oh, we're going to Seaside. I was like, what is Seaside? And my friend was like, oh, it's just this really good donut place. And like, I ate a donut from there. I was like, this is not good. You know what's good though? Earl's Donuts back in the Valley. That's my local donut shop. That is the best donut shop I've ever had in my entire life. I've been going there for like 20 years now. My family and I have been going there for 20 years now. So yeah, Earl's all the way. Anyway, if you're ever in the Valley, go to Earl's. Anyway, that was my Thursday. Friday, I remember I came on here like saying how Friday seems like a good day, and it really was. It was a good Friday I had. It was good energy all around, and kind of like that energy kind of bled into the whole entire weekend, if you will. So yeah, it was a fun weekend. I was down in Newport basically all Memorial Day weekend, which is nice, you know, in good company, if you will. And it was really good company. So that was kind of my weekend. And then of course I had to get dinner with Angelina last night. Of course I did. But yeah, it's Tuesday. It's not Monday, even though it feels like a Monday. So only a short week 9, which I think is fine. I'm not complaining about it. Let's get to summer as soon as possible. But yeah, that was my week 8. Good week 8. I give it a solid. I think I give the weekend, if I start the weekend on Friday, a 10 out of 10. I do. I give my week a solid 8, maybe 8.5, maybe even a 9. Who knows? That was my week 8. My week 9, not sure what the plans look like. Hopefully, I think I'm not worried. I think it'll be a week full of memories and laughter, just because that's how my quarter has gone so far when there's no plans established. So who knows? So yeah, I do know I will be potting, going back to the pottery for on Friday. So yeah, you know, tune in next week to see what I make. So yeah, that's my week 9, I guess. That's what it looks like, just potting on Friday. But anyway, for today's topic, with the time I have left with you all, I was kind of struggling on how I wanted to articulate this topic. It was kind of like going back and forth, trying to figure out what's the best way to kind of approach like a kind of a heavy topic with a lot of like points to be said, I feel. But basically, when I first started KUCI and kind of knew I was having a show, I wanted to write everything down just to have like topics to talk about, so I wouldn't be like scrambling to like the night before to like figure out what to say. And one of the topics I had that I didn't talk about, I don't know why, just I never got around to it, was about like friends and kind of like friendship breakups, if you will. I am somebody who has had my fair share of friendship breakups, maybe more than I'd like to admit. And before you go start making your assumptions about me, oh my gosh, Kayla, what do you mean you're losing friends left and right, don't make your judgments yet. Let's stay curious before we judge, if you're picking up what I'm putting down, if you know what I mean. In my defense, I think sometimes I was dealt kind of weird cards, and other times I could see where I need to own up to my actions and take responsibility. But, you know, there's always two sides to the story, and that's basically what I want to talk about. I had this, when I first, like, started conjuring up this idea, I was going to talk about this friend I had, it was my senior year in high school, and I had this really, really good friend. He was I'm trying to think, because I wasn't really friends with him my sophomore year. We got really, really super close my junior year, and then over the summer before my senior year, that's when, like, we really super duper clicked. So we came into like senior year very, very close. And I don't know, I think back to this friendship and I think like he was really my best friend. He really was at the time. And like it was a kind of a whole squad, and it was just like the dynamic of the friendship was very kind of like back and forth, like jabs and jokes. And it wasn't like those jabs and jokes where you're like literally bagging on a person and then you say, oh, but like I see them as like a brother to me. Like it's not like, it wasn't out of like the hateful, like, you know, you're saying it because you're on a vent. It was true, like we could like insult each other in a way that everybody understood that it was out of love and endearment. And that was just kind of that dynamic. Everyone kind of had that a very similar humor, I guess, if you will. So, you know, I think we would go back and forth with each other, and we would laugh back and forth with each other a lot, you know? And with that, we were also very, very competitive. We're two very competitive people, academically speaking, mainly, I'd say. And, you know, I think, yeah, so that's just kind of how the dynamic was. You know, I feel like, and also with that kind of dynamic where you can go back and forth and kind of joke around and, like insult each other, if you will, I feel like a lot of the times the line between what's too much and what's just right can be blurred a lot. But I feel like for the most part, we established a clear line. And, you know, sometimes I feel like inevitably someone crossed the line eventually. And that's kind of what happened for me. So it was in, I think, October. It was early on in the school year. And so, you know, everyone's kind of applying to colleges and stuff like that. And I had applied. So I think I, like, finished my Common App or something like that. So I had applied a bunch of schools and stuff like that. And I had gotten some college acceptances. Like, I had gotten, like, I did early action for a lot of my schools. So I got a lot of acceptances back. I say, like, three. Not a lot. Just some. You know, and I got in college. And whatever. I thought that was, like, it was a cool little accomplishment. Like, yeah, like technically, like, yeah, like, I did get into college. Like, that's a pretty cool thing to do, to say, whatever. And it was early into the year, and there was this project that we all had to do. Maybe it was, like, December or something. That makes more sense, because I remember, like, break being close. So maybe it was, like, near December. And we were all doing this assignment, and it was, the senior class had to do this assignment, and, like, so everyone was talking about it in the senior class. I had one teacher, and my friend, he had another teacher. And in my defense, the teacher that I had, he had a reputation for being a very hard grader. The teacher that my friend had, his teacher was like, she had just got there or something like that. So she was a pretty new teacher. So that's my defense. But basically, we had this essay or something, or like a poem. You had to make a poem, and then you had to write an analytical essay about it or whatever. It was like 100 points. It was a big project. And we get the grades back, and I think he did better than me. I still got an A. Don't you guys fret. Like, I got a pretty good grade. I was actually, fun fact, I was the only person in that class to get an A in, like, with the teacher I had. So yeah, that was a good accomplishment. I did really well. He had, like, I think one of the highest grades that was given out. But whatever. And we kind of, like, it's lunchtime and we're talking about it. And I think we start, you know, kind of going back and forth, and he throws a little diss, like, oh, like, who did better on the essay, like, or something like that, like, who did better on the essay or something. And I remember that comment bothering me, just because it was a different game we were playing. Like, yeah, it was the same essay, but, like, we had different teachers, we had a different outline, we have a different premise, you know what I'm saying? Like, it was different, like, grading rubric. So really, like, can you compare, like, if we're actually, like, really speaking about it, I had the harder teacher. So, you know, I got the best grade in my class. So really, like,

responded with, like, he said, like, you know, Kayla, anyone dumb enough can get into those colleges, you know, like, I literally got into, like, Arizona State University. I remember I applied to Arizona State University, and the next day, they sent me an acceptance. It was, like, it wasn't, like, a big college, like, to write home about, you know what I'm saying? It was, like, they were just, like, yeah, it was a lame college, whatever. And he goes, you know, Kayla, anyone dumb enough can get into those colleges. Come back to me when you get into a college that has an acceptance rate lower than 100. Which is like, okay, kind of like you got me there, if I'm being honest. Like, fair enough. But that comment, oh my gosh, that comment sent me into a visceral rage. I remember back to like when that first happened, and I was, oh my God, I was in utter shock. I don't know why. That comment really bothered me to an extent that, like, I don't think anything really has before. I'm at a loss of words even when I think back about it. It was 2 years ago, and it was just, like, I just remember just how I reacted. It was just such, like, it was something that affected me so much and so deeply. Like, and I think, to that, like, my feelings for that comment, like, the way that I felt, I say it, are valid. I think the way that I reacted, however, is, you know, I look back and it's something that I kind of do regret, you know? So after that initially happened, like, that day, whatever, I'm like, I complain about him to our other friend or whatever. And the way that I kind of just, like, retold the story and said it was, like, he called me dumb. And that's basically what I said. I would say, oh, like, my friend, he called me dumb. And then I would explain what he said and stuff like that. And I painted the picture and, like, wrote this narrative that, like, he called me dumb. And I felt like he called me dumb. And I think that's, like, not okay to me. I don't want to be called dumb. I personally, this is a side note. I think being called dumb is, especially when it's, like, said with, like, ill intent, is one of the most meanest. It's one of the meanest insults you could ever say, at least to me. I hate being called dumb. Don't call me dumb. Like, that's just, like, I don't know why being called dumb really, really bothers me. So I really had a big reaction to it. So, like, I didn't talk to my friend for a week, and then, like, you know, we got over it, we said our apologies, whatever. And as the year progressed, like, it personally, I couldn't get back to that dynamic we had before. You know, there was always kind of, at least for me, something looming in the background. That friendship was a little bit tainted for me. I would think months later, even like in like April, even like when like school was done and over with, I would think about that comment he said and like just like revisit it in my head just randomly, and I'd get mad again over and over just because of how much I was just so like deeply affected by that comment. Anyway. And, you know, and kind of like summer's coming to an end. I'm about to go to college, and kind of right before I go to college, like that like friendship kind of like trickled out over the summer and kind of like stopped kind of like hanging out with him. And as the year in my freshman year progressed, he like texted me a couple times, and I just like didn't make the effort to like text him back. Like at the time I was like, you know, I don't want to be friends with someone who would say those things about me or treat me like that, whatever, blah, blah, blah, blah, blah. And it took me a while. It took me actually a pretty long time to kind of like stop and really think and reflect back to that. It was actually when I was thinking of topics to come up with to talk about this show. And it was a year, a year and a half. And I was thinking about what to talk about. And I thought back to that situation and that like that argument. And I remember just like going through my head that I like summed it up to that my friend had called me dumb. And really, I was kind of like trying to remember and recall like the story and stuff. I had to like go back and like read the text and everything. Really had to get my information correct. And he had said first, you know, like, but who did better on the poem? And that in itself, and now that I look back at it, it's dumb. Like, that shouldn't hurt my feelings. Like, I understand why it did at the time, or kind of, like, maybe, like,
left a bad taste in my mouth. Like, the teacher that, like, I had, he was harder. So, I was, like, kind of, like, okay, whatever.

But what I had said to him was look who got into college and look who didn't. And I had known that day, he had told me earlier that day, like in the morning, this was lunchtime when the whole argument went down. In the morning, he had told me, like, I'm waiting for my early decision Rice acceptance letter today. You know, and he had told me, like, I'm really nervous. Like, I really want to get this. I really need this. He had told me that day. And I had said to him, look who got into college and look who did it. And it took me a year and a half. It took me a year and a half to realize that, like, I kind of called him dumb first, like, in a way, in a sense. You know, he's waiting for this acceptance letter to Rice University that, you know, he told me is, like, weighing on him. And I kind of just, like, took it and threw it in his face. And it took me a really long time to realize that, like, you know, I kind of like hurt his feelings first, maybe. And I didn't at the time understand, like, why he would say something so out of pocket like that. But I kind of did the same thing. And I feel like a lot of the times when you are talking about friends and friendship breakups, or even like drama in general, you'll be talking to like a person or overhearing someone, anything, 99% of the time, that person 100% thinks they're in the right. You'll never talk to someone who's like, I was wrong in this situation, because people hate being wrong. People live like and like experience life through their way. So they center themselves, especially in an argument. Like, this happened to me and this person did this to me. And I think it's like with friends and friendship and like friendship breakups in general, it's really easy to push this like toxic friend narrative when your feelings are hurt. I think we often try to protect our feelings by retelling and kind of making and like, you know, editing like conversations and comments in a way that frames it so we look like the ones being hurt, because that's how we feel. And at the same time, like, when you're complaining about your friend and saying, like, you know, like, I feel like they wronged me, that same friend is saying the same thing about you, if that makes any sense. Don't get me wrong, there are some situations where it's just like people are being ridiculous and there's a clear cut like right and wrong, like if someone's like just being out of pocket. But when it's someone like you care about and someone you have a really close friendship with, an existing like friendship with, it's often just like everyone's coming from a feeling of hurt. And I feel like if you can frame it in a way that where you can see all parties are hurt in the same way and are feeling the same. If I could have stopped and said to myself, the anger I feel right now and the sadness I feel because my friend said that to me, and if I had stopped and had for a second and said to myself, maybe he feels just as angry, just as sad as I do because of what I said, I think I'd still have that friendship today. And honestly, I look back and I regret the way I acted. I regret how I reacted for that friendship, because I look back and I reflect on that friendship and I remember a time where there was only a smile on my face. And obviously there was other factors playing into that as well, why like the friendship ended and stuff like that. You know, went to college, like when like, you know, proximity like left and stuff like that, and it was like kind of harder to talk and stuff. There were other things that played into it, but essentially that was like the one thing that really like, it really left a bad taste in my mouth for a really long time. But I look back and I wish I had just stopped. I stopped and really thought to myself that maybe my friend is feeling just the same amount of pain as I am, you know, and I could have done it differently. When you frame it in a way that all parties are hurt in the same way by the situation, I think it's easier to act with your empathy rather than with your judgment and with this like kind of intent of, I feel like revenge is kind of like hateful, not like revenge in the sense like I want to like cause harm to someone. Revenge in the sense is just like, I'm better than someone. You know, we all have a tendency, everybody, like I said, I think everything is connected to this idea that we all are the main character in our own lives. We're all living everything in a way that
everything is centered around you. And I think it's super interesting because that is how everyone is experiencing it. And it's something I find hard to articulate, but I've done it before. I'm sure you all heard the spiel before. But to be able to say, you know, there are two sides to the story, and I was wrong in some sense. You know, I feel like when you're listening and talking to people about a friendship breakup, and you know, they're always right, and it's okay to be wrong. It's okay to not be always right. I think it's okay to say that there are two sides to a story, and to just let it rest. You know, I look back at that friendship and I wish it didn't end. I wish I was still good friends with that person today, because I think I reflect back and I see my senior year and I see who I was my senior year. And, you know, I kind of miss that person. I miss, you know, being understood in that way and being able to joke around in that way. I feel like, you know, don't get me wrong, guys. I love who I am. Not in like a big head type of way, just in like, you know, I have my own confidence. I'm sure of myself and who I am. I think, like, I look back and I wish I had like kind of like that mindset, knowing how funny and witty I am, you know, and being able to I think I was it back then. I just didn't know it. And I feel like if I knew it, a lot of things would have happened differently. You know, I actually think back to that friendship, and I think out of my 20 years of life, I think that's like top three of things I wish I could redo. But you know, I can't, and I think that's really strong, just knowing that like that is something I wish I could redo and I can't. So what can I learn from that, honestly? But that's kind of the spiel for the day. I did not say half of the things I want to say, so who knows? Maybe I'll continue next week, or maybe I'll find a different topic to talk about. Who knows? Stay tuned. Just tune in next week and you'll know. That is all I have for you today on this Tuesday morning. I hope you all have such an amazing rest of your week 9 and rest of your Tuesday. And if you don't, you can talk to me about it anytime, anywhere, any place.

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3: 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Welcome once again. I am your host, Danielle, and I hope you had a really relaxing, happy, stress-free, long weekend. This weekend I hit the road and I went up to San Francisco, and that was a lot of fun. Driving up there, for the most part, I went by myself. I love solo traveling, and that's kind of what I'm going to talk about today. But I'm going to share a little bit about my experience this weekend. I left Saturday morning, 9 a.m. around there, and I was just gonna go straight. I stayed in Union City, and I like taking I took the BART over to San Francisco, but usually I take the Caltrain when I stay like in Palo Alto or like San Bruno, is it? Yeah. So I love taking the train. I also don't like really driving in San Francisco because of the like hills and like how steep everything is, and I start rolling back in my car and I freak out, like, no, like, I can't do that. So I'd rather just like take the train and honestly enjoy that experience a little bit more. So I went up by myself. I drove, how long did I drive Saturday? I think I left at 9 a.m. and I got like, I stopped like twice, I think, that day. I usually don't stop super often when I'm driving by myself. I just stop like once for gas and I use the restroom and then there. But I think this time I really like, I had drank like a coffee and a lot of water. And so I needed to use the restroom. So I stopped over at a Costco because I have a Costco card, and like, I knew there was going to be a restroom at Costco, and I was like, I need to, like, because I went to this gas station and said, no public restrooms. Like, okay, whatever. And I found a Costco. I think it was by Burbank, so I wasn't even that far. and I stopped by. So I have a lot of little tips and tricks on solo traveling. Like, for example, I took advantage of my Costco card. I scanned my card. I headed to the restroom. I got a nice, clean restroom. And then I headed back out onto the road. So those are the little things I do. Sometimes I, like, when I'm looking for a restroom and every gas station I go to, it says, like, oh, no public restrooms. No, we don't have a restroom. Or I go to the 7-Eleven and they say, no restrooms. Like, I usually look for a park. And I'm like, oh, like, I'll do that. Or I'll go to a place that, like, I know may have a restroom that I've been before. Or, like, for example, Costco, I think. It's so, I don't just have a Costco card when I'm traveling. Like, I actually go to Costco, and I go to the gas station a lot. And So I drove up there and I listened to a lot of great music, and I stopped by Pacific Grove. It's either in or near Monterey. And that is the most beautiful place ever. Okay, first of all, I really love Monterey. Like, I love it. I've been like three times already in my, or twice. Three times. I've been there three times, and I love it. I stayed in Seaside one time, and then another time. I kind of just, like, went passing. Yeah, we went to, is it Cannery or Canary Road? Row? And we went to the Bubba Gump, where they have, like, the Forrest Gump bench and the little cute paraphernalia of Forrest Gump. And so I passed by Pacific Grove to go to this ice cream shop that is Beatles themed, because I saw it on social media. And so I stopped by. It was the cutest place ever. It was so beautiful. And it was, I kind of went, like, I got there around 4-ish p.m. And the sun was, like, not super high up in the sky. It was not super hot or sun or anything. It was nice and sunny, and there was a cool, cool breeze. The ocean was, like, right there. They had the beautiful cypress trees, and I think that's what they're called, cypress. Let me make sure I'm right. Like, cypressy trees, or, like, oh, the Monterey cypress. I think, yeah, the Monterey cypress trees, and I love those trees. I know I'm, like, by the bay when I can see the Monterey cypress trees already start to appear, and I love it. Like, it just gives, okay, I'm a big Twilight fan, and it just gives, like, you know, like, not too much, like, I don't know, it just gives, like, Twilight-y Forks vibes, in my opinion. I could be, to someone else, I could be wrong, but, I love those trees. And so, that was a really, such a beautiful place. I really recommend going there, Pacific Grove. And if you're there, go to, it's called Pacific Grove Ice Cream Shop. But it's a Beatles-themed ice cream shop. It's like, there's a little sign that says Sgt. Pepper's Ice Cream because of the Beatles song. And they have, like, a bunch of, like, little, like, soldiers. They're, like, nutcrackers, I think, like, large ones, like, outside the shop. When you go in, Beatles stuff all over the wall. Beatles stuff all over everywhere. It's, like, all over. Like, on every inch of wall, there's, like, Beatles. Like, a vinyl, a CD, anything, like, it's on the wall. And then they sell, like, different types of records and vinyls and stuff from different bands. But Beatles things everywhere. Like, everywhere. So I asked it was an older gentleman who was the owner of the shop. And he had said that he'd been, like, collecting this stuff, I think, like, over 20 years or something like that. He said, like, 20 years. And when I was there, I got that was actually my first meal of the day. I got a hot fudge sundae with chocolate and cookies and cream ice cream. It didn't make my tummy hurt, but it was really worth it. And I had a little cherry, the maraschino cherry. I love those cherries. I can eat so many of those. And so I had that, and I just admired the place. It was, and then when I walked in, And I Love Her was playing by the Beatles, and that is, like, I love that song so much, and it means so much to me. So I'm like, oh, it's my sign that I should be here, and that everything's gonna be okay. And I was just super happy. And so I walked down around that little, like, town area. Okay, I got one roll of sushi, because I was kind of hungry, and it was good. But it was so expensive. But I had already gotten the menu, and they gave me water, and I, like, sat down. But I was taking it to go, but they still gave me water. And in them giving me the water, it was kind of like, okay, I have to get something now. I can't just, you know, okay, in hindsight, I could have walked away and be like, oh, like, you know, or pretend to be on a phone call and be like, step out and leave. But I kind of felt stuck a little bit. But that was my own psychological thing. I just felt like I needed to be in there. Not be in there. So I ordered, and it was pretty good. It was really good. I forgot what I got. But it was like, oh wait, yes, I do remember. It was like a California baked roll or something along those lines. I don't know. But it had a little bit of seaweed salad, and I love that. And I was trying to drive while eating that, which not a good idea when you're using chopsticks, because everything was falling everywhere. And my windows were down, so my seaweed salad was flying around everywhere. Anyways, so then I went there, and I have a friend in San Jose that I went and I saw for a little bit, and he always knows, like, really cool places to go. So we went to this dam. We had been there before, but, like, really late at night. And so you see the stars up in the sky, but this was back in, like, 2024. That was the last time I saw him. I don't see him that often, unfortunately. But you could see the stars in the sky and the water, like, the way that, like, the moonlight reflects off, the dam water. And we're standing, like, on the edge. So this time we went kind of near sunset. So it was really beautiful. It honestly looked fake. And I kept saying, like, this looks fake. It looks like a green screen. And he's like, yeah. And so we were there, and I love that scenery. I'm like thinking of it, like imagining it right now, and it just like, it was so calming and peaceful after like a seven hour-ish or less drive. Like it was just like so relaxing to just get off the road and just like stand there and take in like the fresh air and look at the trees and everything. So then after that, I headed back to where I was supposed to go, and that was my Saturday. And Sunday, I headed to San Francisco, and then Monday, I came back. And so my perspective, I kind of went a little tangent, apologies. My perspective today is how fun solo traveling actually can be, although it can be a little bit anxiety-inducing, like not really knowing where you'll be going, unless you're like a planner and you have a whole itinerary planned. But to those folks like me that just don't have a plan, really just go with the flow. And so I've solo traveled a lot. I remember my first ever solo travel experience was to Morro Bay, and that was the first time I've driven like to a farther place. And it's not even like super, it's like 4 hours or so. That's what I'm trying to, like, share with you all today. Because I've heard a lot of things about... Whenever I tell people I solo travel, it's always like, you go by yourself? Like, you know? And I'm like, why? Like, yeah, I do. Also, because the first time I did it, I was 18. So, I guess one can say that was, like, a little, like, too young to go out, like, somewhere far by myself. But... honestly, I think that Morro Bay trip, I took it during spring break of my first year of college. I wasn't doing anything. I was just at home, and I was like, I can't just be here. Like, I have to go do something. So, literally the night before, I just got this little cheap place to stay at. Also, one thing about me is I don't care for, like, a fancy place or a fancy hotel. As long as I have a bed and a restroom, we're fine. And a place to put my stuff, I'm fine. So I think that really, like, was my starting point. That was, like, where I first began to fall in love with solo traveling. Because then after that, I went to Chicago, and then Seattle, and then I kept driving up and down to the Bay and back, a lot of times, actually. This was in 2024. I drove so many times that year in the summer, like, up and down. Even in the fall, winter of that year, I drove so many times to, like, up north. And I have had really good experiences solo traveling. I've done road trips. I've done flights by myself. I've never been out of the country. I now have my passport. So that's something I'm looking into. Well, I'm going to be going to Ireland to study abroad in the fall. That's not really solo traveling, so I'm going to go with, like, other people from different schools and from UCI, too. But I've never been out of the country, so I'm a little nervous. But I'm kind of speaking of this, like, within the parameters of the United States, because that's really the only places I've been to. So kind of what I wanted to talk about today is what to really do when you go to these places. Because when I first started out, I honestly would just walk around to places. I really didn't have a plan. I still don't really make a plan. But the thing that I've kind of started to develop throughout that time is going to, like, these major places, you know, that people go and visit this place for. So I don't really tell myself, okay, 8 a.m., wake up. Okay, 9 a.m., eat breakfast. And then 10 a.m., head there or whatever. Like, I just kind of, like, go, like, okay, like, however I'm feeling. Like, if I drove there and it was a long drive and I'm like, okay, I'm going to wake up a little later. Like, it's fine. I just figure that out when I'm there, not, like, before, really. So what I'm kind of recommending and trying to share is just, I think if you want to have, like, a foundation or a basis when you go to a place, just go to a place that is, like, I guess you could say touristy, you know? Well, not I guess, but a touristy place. If we're talking about San Francisco, one of the main spots to go to is the Golden Gate Bridge. And then you can also go to the Wharf and Pier 39, where they have all the shops and everything. Also, something I recently learned was Pier 1 is where the ferries come in from Oakland and I forgot where else, but I took it once and I loved it. I love ferries. That's one thing about me. I love ferries. Seattle ferries, I love them so much. You will always see me on a ferry in Seattle. There's a bunch of shops in that place. I didn't know that until recently. I had someone introduced me to that. And they have, like, a bunch of, like, different food areas in there. Like, yeah, they have a bunch of coffee shops and desserts and different things that look interesting to try. I really recommend going in there. It's pretty nice. It sometimes gets really packed. Like, this weekend, it was really packed. But it was really nice. And so I head to those spots, you know. I head to, like, spots that really are popular-y and kind of heading to places that most people go to just to see, you know. Because if you go to San Francisco, people are going to be like, oh, did you see the Golden Gate Bridge, you know? And you can say yes if you go and you did. And so I also like to learn about the public transportation because I think, personally, taking Uber there and Uber back is really expensive. So something about me with solo traveling is I'm always walking or I'm always on a bus or a train. Unless I'm, like, super, like, I just can't walk anymore or it's late and I'm not going to walk through this certain area. Then I, like, there's, like, one time, I think, two times, I've gotten, like, an Uber to where I need to go. But always, I think that is also such a fun experience. I think when you solo travel, I think you should live in the way that, well, I like doing this. I'm just sharing my perspective and my sort of idea on this. You can take this with a grain of salt or just listen and not do it. But I like to, like, experience it as if I lived there, as if I was one of the local people from the area. There's been, when I go to place, I've gone to Seattle twice already. And the first time I was, like, you know, exploring and never been. I went to the, what is that called? The Space Tower? The Needle? The Space Needle. Oh, yes. I went to the Space Needle. I didn't go in because that was a little expensive for me at the time. So I stayed around the area. I went to Pike Place. I saw them, like, throw the fish, like, in that little fish market. I always also stay at hostels for the most part. So at the hostel I stayed at, which was the Green Tortoise, amazing, amazing. I love that. I've been there twice already. I love it each time. It's right across the street from Pike Place. They have a little free, like, Seattle 101 tour that I've taken already twice too. I took that and I got introduced to a lot of different things. And I think looking for those little things, like, also helps. And then just kind of, like, going with the flow, seeing what is interesting, what you want to do. And something that I kind of wanted to talk about too is, like, also, like, eating wise, like, when you're by yourself and you go to, like, a restaurant, I feel sometimes I get a little awkward. I'm like, oh, I'm here by myself. And it can seem like, I've heard of people say, like, oh, like, I don't like eating by myself, like, it's, like, weird. And I don't know, I don't At first, I would get nervous, a little anxious, but I don't think it's that bad. You know, you go to a restaurant, sit down, you order, you can chat with people around you. And if you stay at a hostel and you, like, talk to people, I've met people there. There was one time this girl, and I stayed in New York in a hostel. I think it was called, like, Kama. Literally across the street from Central Park. Like, I walked, like, 20 feet in there, Central Park. And so I was just walking outside. I had no plan at all. And this girl was outside, too. She was from the hostel as well. And she was like, we were talking, and then she's like, oh, like, where are you headed? And I'm like, oh, I'm not sure. And then she's like, oh, you want to go here with me? So we spent the afternoon together, or the major part of the day, and we shared a meal. And mind you, I'd never met this girl before. We were barely, like, learning about, like, each other, and I kind of forgot her name. But I shared a meal with her, and we shared, like, I had, like, a lasagna or something. It was a cheese or something lasagna, and she had, like, I think it was, like, an eggplant pasta or something like that. Because she was vegan, so we didn't get anything, like, you know, or vegetarian. I don't know which one, but it's the one that can't eat cheese because she was eating cheese. but I'm not that well-versed. I apologize, and if I offended anyone, I'm so sorry. But we shared a meal, and I will always hold that. Like, I got to experience New York, and I shared a meal with someone I didn't know. And I feel like that's such a, like, a beautiful experience to hold on to and to think about how you just connect with people in a different area. And that's why I think hostels are very fun and good for that type of environment, because you just talk to people, the people you're around and the people you're with. And that's something that I also want to share, like, staying in a hostel and seeing what that looks like. But if you're not comfortable, of course, because hostels is you share, like, a room, and so the bunk beds are, like, solo beds. And in the New York one, I had, like, my own, like, pod. Like, I could close my door, and it was just, like, my little enclosure. But sometimes that's not the case. So I think, like, if that's not something you're interested in, then totally fair, you know, like, no. But if you are, I really recommend, I think the first hostel I went to was the Green Tortoise. I think that was one of the best, like, hostels I could have, like, introduced me to all this, like, solo traveling and hostels and everything. And it's cheaper. If you're looking to budget, it's a really good experience to go with. And so I think that is a way that you can get out there more and make it less scary, like, going out to hostels and meeting these people. I've met such amazing people and talked to amazing people and learned about so many different experiences. So if you're really interested in that, I recommend it. So solo traveling can actually be fun if, you know, this weekend was the first time I went to San Francisco. Like, I've driven up there by myself. That's what I'm saying. Like, I've up there by myself, and I usually sometimes meet people when I go up there. And I go to them to San Francisco. But that was, like, the first time I literally went by myself to San Francisco. And I was a little confused. Like, I don't know what to do. But sometimes going on Reddit and looking up, like, oh, like, good coffee spots, good places to eat. And you get people that actually have been there and get their experiences. You don't just go on Google and see top 10. But it's, like, because they got paid, you know? Like, on Reddit, for the most part, it's actual people telling you, like, yeah, like, I live here, I've been here, when I first moved here, like, this place was the spot. So looking for those little things, because solo traveling can be so fun, and you really don't have to have a plan, unless you want to have a plan. But I just recommend it, and that's my perspective on how, although it can be a little bit anxiety-inducing, a little bit scary, like, oh, I'm going somewhere by myself, I think it's really fun. And obviously, be careful, and take those necessary precautions, and be mindful of your own safety. But I say go for it, and, you know, start off small. Start off driving 2 hours away from where you live, and or more, you know, whatever you feel comfortable with, just start off small. Or you can even take a day trip somewhere near you instead of actually staying somewhere else. Like, take a little day trip and talk to people. I think that's a big thing too. Talk to people and be open-minded and go with an open mind and an open heart and really explore these places. And thank you so much for joining me today. I really encourage you all to solo travel at least once in your life. Go somewhere for yourself where you don't necessarily have a plan or anything. But still be careful and take precautions. Tell a trusted one where you're going. Keep them updated. But go out there and see the world. Thank you once again for joining me on my show Perspectives on KUCI 88.9 FM.

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4: Hello, hello, everybody, and good morning. My name is Renee Daramarian, and welcome to Skimmed, a show where I read a highly rated book, so it might have been popular this year, a classic, etc., and I will give you my honest review of it. So while I do talk about my own opinions in the show, I also want to give you the space to form your own opinion, and in order for you to do that, you have to go and read or listen to the book that I'm reviewing. Please do that. That's why I review both, in order to help you give you a good idea of where you might want to start. And don't worry, I'll give you the title for next week's book at the end of the show so you can compare and contrast your notes with mine. Okay, so since we all love Sydney so much, I brought her back. Sydney, hello.
5: Hello.
4: Hello, hello. And we are, as promised, going to talk about, I think just in general, well, we're supposed to read The Deal by Elle Kennedy, but yes. I think there's going to be a general conversation about off-campus series and the TV show that came out, which we have both recently been watching.
5: Yes.
4: So let's get right into it. I mean, I hope you guys have been watching it. I'm on episode 5 still.
5: It's on Amazon Prime.
4: Yes, on Amazon Prime. Is it? I thought it was on Hulu.
5: It's on Amazon Prime.
4: Oh. I think I've also been watching, sorry, this is a little off topic, but have you been watching Rivals?
5: No.
4: Oh, so good. If you guys haven't, go watch Rivals too. That's a little bit of a off-topic suggestion, but please do that. It's really good. Okay, so off-campus, I read every book. I read every book before the show
5: came out. I read the first one before the show, and then I watched the first season. And I had already planned after I first, like, read the first one, I planned to finish the series.
4: Mm.
5: But, I mean, the show came out right after I finished reading it, so then I just watched it anyways.
4: And how would you say it is?
5: So at first I was like, okay, this is different, and I'm very much a book purist, like I want it to be exact.
4: Yeah, yeah.
5: But I was okay with the changes they made. I feel like it was the same story, just like more lore.
4: Yeah, that's not true.
5: Like you get the same story, but like in a different mode.
4: Yeah.
5: But you can get more to the story.
4: Yeah. They definitely edited some characters.
5: Oh, absolutely.
4: Like Tucker is just a full swipe. Yeah, full sweep on Tucker's character. Like,
5: yeah.
4: I mean, not even a 1-8. Like, the only thing they kept consistently with him is that he cooks a lot.
5: Yeah, and like the pink apron. But
4: yeah,
5: everybody's saying that his girl, like when it's his season, is gonna be taller than him.
4: No.
5: So
4: wait, that actually makes me very upset. For those of you who have not read or know who Tucker is from the off-campus series, he is supposed to be tall, ginger, muscular baker boy. That's literally what he is.
5: And unfortunately, that's not the Tucker in the show.
4: That was the biggest disappointment for me out of this series. Like, yeah. Genuinely. And I actually really like the actor. He's in The Pit.
5: Yeah.
4: And I like him
5: great.
4: A lot in The Pit.
5: He's great. It's not book accurate.
4: No, I wanted. But he actually is playing him really well. I'm surprised. Yeah. But I just want, well, book purist, as they say.
5: Yeah.
4: Unfortunately. And I'm not trying to be annoying. Like, I know people who are like, the books are so much better. Like, I usually get annoyed when people say that. But I'm unfortunately going to have to agree on this one, that the books were a little bit better to me. Like, the TV show's great, but it's good as a TV show.
5: Yeah, I think I love the TV show as much as I do because I read the books. So, like, things that maybe I thought were done well, other people don't get, like, the full depth of it because they didn't read the books.
4: Yeah, what do you think was done well like that?
5: I mean, the whole aspect of, like, Hannah not being able to,
4: Yes.
5: But in the book, it's talked about more that she did have a relationship before she was with Garrett, and I won't
4: mention why.
5: But she did have a relationship, and it ended, and she still felt like unfulfilled.
4: Yeah.
5: But then
4: yeah,
5: when she got with Garrett, so it just kind of flowed a little bit better. Where on this, it was just like a one and done.
4: Yeah, kind of thing. They really like they didn't give it as much life as they did in the books.
5: Yeah, which, I mean, that's always with books. You get more in-depth and you get more, like, backstory and kind of why it matters and, like, more of how the character felt through that, especially because it's in her perspective for half the book.
4: Yeah.
5: Where in the show, it's still third person.
4: Yeah. Yes. That always true, like you were saying with books. I mean, it's hard to, like, you can't read their thoughts.
5: Yeah.
4: But I think that... Wait, what was I going to say? Shoot, I had a point. I think that, well, my favorite character in every single one of these books is Bo. I don't know. I just love it. And his, I think he is the only one with, like, a lot of these books are pretty much, like, a little bit, I'd say, like, rated R. Like, you know what I mean? Like, it's very much a romance novel series. Yeah. Bo is the only one in the books who isn't romantically, like, that involved with anyone, and he provides plot to the series that is just, like, I love that plot. I think he does great in it, and I'm so happy with who they casted. Like, genuinely, I really like him. I think he's perfect for it.
5: I think he, like, adds more to it as well, because also people who haven't read the books and don't know Bo, for shows like this, you might just kind of, like, oh, he's on the side, he's a side character, but this actor, like, a lot of people on TikTok want edits of Bo. Like, they'll be having edits of all the off-campus guys, and comments will be like, where's Bo?
4: Yeah, where is he? He's not in the press. He's not doing the press tour with them, and that's bothering me.
5: Yeah.
4: I want him to be out there.
5: I mean, coming from, like, the beginning, I understand maybe not adding him into it, but after the show has been released and seeing how much people love him, he should have been added.
4: Yes, 100%. Well, that's just our rant. But we pretty much jumped straight into our conversation, but I think that we do need to talk about the books a little bit more. Elle Kennedy, we were just talking about it before. Elle Kennedy, she is, like, a romance writer for specifically hockey books. Like, she has not strayed from that. She is nothing if not consistent.
5: Deal wasn't even, like, the off-campus series wasn't even her first hockey romance book.
4: Wait, it wasn't?
5: Mm-mm. Oh. There was another one, because I was just at Barnes & Noble, and I was reading the back of it, and it said it was her first hockey romance.
4: Oh.
5: And I forget the name of it, but it was, like, not a series. It was a standalone.
4: Oh. Yeah. Oh, we love to see. I wonder if she has, like, any affiliation in her, like maybe if she has, like, a husband or a boyfriend or something like that, if he's... Like,
5: if she grew up with, like, a hockey family.
4: Yeah, something like that. Or if she dated... I'm sure she has dated someone who has been in hockey. Like, that's her inspiration for all of these. She knows it really well, so...
5: Yeah.
4: I don't know. I'm looking at the Goodreads reviews right now. With 1 million ratings.
5: Wow.
4: And it's 4.2 stars.
5: Damn, I thought it would be higher.
4: I know. You know what? Goodreads often surprises me with this. It's... Sometimes the book can be, like, one of the best books you've ever read in your life, and they'll be like, it's a 4.1, it's a 3.6, and that is insane to me. One review from Larissa, no words left on my mind, only Garrett Graham from The Deal.
5: Period.
4: He really is just...
5: Chef's kiss.
4: One of the perfect book boyfriends there is. Like, if you ever see those people who are like, my top 10 book boyfriends, Garrett Graham is definitely on that list.
5: Absolutely.
4: And even,
5: like, Belmont was even saying that he hopes with the show other men can look to, like, the off-campus guys as, like, a guideline of how to, like, move through the world and still be, like, kind and respectful without it taking away from their masculinity.
4: Yeah.
5: Like, seeing, like, soft masculinity, being open to people and stuff, and dealing with heavy topics.
4: Yeah, and Belmont is who plays Garrett Graham the off-campus series. He is just...
5: I literally think he's perfect. Unreal. Like, everything I've heard about
4: him. I don't
5: think
4: so. Wait, this is controversial on my end. And I'm going to... I told Sydney this, and we've had this conversation. But I think... Okay, the girl who plays Hannah is 19. Belmont, Garrett Graham, is 28 in real life.
5: Yes.
4: Is that not a problem? I'm a little bit concerned. I don't like that.
5: I don't think it's a problem. I did look into this. Mm-hmm. And... I don't think it's an issue because they told Ella Bright, who plays Hannah, what was going to happen before she even signed on. They walked her through everything, and she decided she wanted to, so it was still her choice. And then they also had the intimacy coordinators, like, on set all the time, and then they would, Belmont and Ella would talk about the scenes and situations that they'd be getting into, and, like, how comfortable they were, like, what would work for them. They never forced her to do anything she wasn't comfortable with. And she was even saying, like, they're not, when you're filming it, it's not how it shows on screen. It's very, like, performative, very, like, angle heavy. Mm. So there was that aspect of it. But I think also just kind of the mutual trust. And she is technically from here, but she has a British accent.
4: Yeah, yeah. She was saying her mom is from, one of them is from Texas, one of them is from California.
5: Yeah. And then they moved to London. And so I feel like her time over there, I've always said this, I feel like people over in the UK are just kind of more mature than Americans, even if they're the same age. Because, like, the drinking age or the legal age over there
4: is 18.
5: So ours is 21. So yeah. I see it as, like, their maturity level is 3 years beyond what the American.
4: Oh, it's a cultural thing. Yeah. You think it's a cultural mindset?
5: Yeah.
4: Oh, interesting. I never thought about it like that.
5: But I do see how, like, that could be a lot to deal with, that big age gap. But I think knowing that she learned about it before signing on, it wasn't like she was trapped into it, I think helps. Yeah, yeah.
4: I mean, I guess, but still.
5: And who wouldn't want to be with Belmont?
4: I don't think he's that cute.
5: Oh my god, he's so handsome.
4: I don't think any of them are, like, supremely cute. I really don't. I do not like the guy who plays Dean. Dean is my favorite. Okay, wait. Let's lay down the groundwork here, because we're 12 minutes into this and we haven't described the book if you haven't read it. So these books are, there is a team of, like, there's a fake Ivy League school, basically, and there is a hockey team at this school, and each book is about a different romance with each of the players, and they're all, like, friends, they all live together, and the first book is about Garrett Graham and Hannah, what does he call her? Wells.
5: Hannah Wells.
4: Yeah, Wells. I was gonna say Wellesley, I was like, that's the nickname, that is not, he calls her Wellesley. And the next book is about
5: John Logan.
4: Oh, no, it's Logan and Grace, but they're making that the third season.
5: Yes.
4: And so they switched Dean and Allie and Logan and Grace.
5: Yes.
4: So Dean and Allie are the next season for the show. But my favorite book is Dean and Allie's book.
5: Yes.
4: I do not like John and Grace's book.
5: Really?
4: Yeah, no. Logan and Grace's book. It's one of, in my opinion, one of the worst. I prefer Tucker's book to it. And that's only because of the girl who is in that book.
5: For those of you who don't know, our friend Leah, she said Logan's is her favorite book.
4: Is that true?
5: Yeah.
4: That can't be right.
5: I'm for real.
4: Okay, great. Sorry. We had to make a little edit there. There was a problem. But anyways.
5: But yeah,
4: so
5: Logan's her favorite.
4: I can't believe it.
5: For Logan.
4: I don't like him either.
5: I do.
4: But do you know the lore?
5: No.
4: You know the lore?
5: Don't.
4: For anybody who doesn't know, Renee Rapp is...
5: Oh, I do know that lore.
4: Yeah, yeah, yeah. Renee Rapp is our famous lesbian singer. She is great, she is talented, she is wonderful. Ever wondered if she dated a man? She did, and it was the guy who plays John Logan. The reason I know so much about this is because back in the day I used to be a theater kid, and when I was a theater kid I would watch videos of these two singing. They were very famous for, like, singing together and incredible voices, all this stuff. They were together for a long time, and then they broke up, and Renee Rapp wrote
5: In the Kitchen
4: and I Hate Boston. That's all about him. All about him. And I feel guilty. But my mom was watching and she's like, oh my god, Logan's so cute. I'm like, you don't know. I stand with Renee Rapp.
5: This is hard because I do like him in the show, but I love Renee Rapp.
4: Yeah. Yeah, it's difficult. You can't decide.
5: And I also, there's, like, one scene in the show, I think it's like episode 3 or 4 or something, they have karaoke. And
4: I thought he was gonna sing.
5: Everyone is so mad that he didn't sing. Like, he's literally been on Broadway or something.
4: He's a Broadway legend. The kid has been on many a Broadway show, and he is very talented singer. Yeah. I was shocked.
5: But other people were like, maybe because Hannah is gonna sing in that episode, maybe, like, they didn't want him to outshine her.
4: Yeah, yeah. Or if they did, like, fantastic, a duet. Or if he was, like, singing, like, Dancing on My Own, that would be great. You know, like, the guy on America's Got Talent, Callum, he sings Dancing on My Own.
5: Oh, no,
4: but the very slow version.
5: Yeah.
4: That would be amazing. Because they have Dancing on My Own as a song on the playlist of on the track of the show anyways.
5: Yeah.
4: That would have been a great thing. Okay, on that note, we are going to take a 20-second break. We will be right back.
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0: Christianity and the off-campus series. I fear we've strayed from the book a little bit. I feel like we need to talk about the book because we've only been talking about the TV show, which is great. This is not a TV show radio show. The books, I actually remember, well, I, as everybody knows, I'm an avid listener of books because I have such a long drive from, or not such a long drive, it's like an hour, but from my home to school, it's an hour. So I always like pop something on. It's really good. And if it's like a good book, I'll be listening to that all night. Like, I will not do anything else. So I remember these books being my like niche for a little while, being like, I have to like finish these books. And I love them. I loved them. And I actually, oh, okay, wait, I'm gonna jump into one more thing about the show.
1: Okay.
0: And this is not because, okay, wait, no, I'm just gonna say it. They casted Tucker as a person of color, right?
1: Yes.
0: I think the perfect person they could have casted in color was, and not hating on the guy who plays him, Bo would have been good in color, and Hannah would have been, because she's described as having dark features.
1: Yeah.
0: She is.
1: And it wouldn't take away from, like, her...
0: The character. I thought she was, like, maybe, like, Latinx or something like that. I thought that's who they would cast. But I was shocked when this little white girl came out. I was like, oh.
1: I do think she was amazing.
0: No, though. She's so good at it. Like, she's perfect for the role.
1: Yeah.
0: But I was just surprised. Because, like, these days... if you guys didn't tune in last episode, we talked about Harry Potter, the TV show and everything. And just with these, like, book-to-screen adaptations, it's been, like, of course, there's going to be, like, how are we going to make it diverse enough for this day and age, whatever. And so I'm always, like, playing, like, who's going to be changed. And that was my guess. It was going to be Hannah or, not Garrett.
1: Bo,
0: thank you.
1: They did change Allie, and I thought that was a really...
0: They changed her barely. She was blonde in the books. Yeah, and she's brunette.
1: She's not white, I don't think.
0: What is she?
1: I think she's Middle Eastern.
0: Oh!
1: Her last name is Abdallah. And then there's one episode where she, like, talks about this one show to Hannah. It's like a...
0: Oh,
1: like a
0: yes!
1: Novella,
0: in
1: like
0: the...
1: novella of sitcom or something.
0: Yes.
1: Yeah.
0: Oh, I completely forgot about that. I did not pick up on that at all.
1: Yeah.
0: Oh, she's dating...
1: oh, she's
0: the kid
1: engaged.
0: From Ant Farm. Engaged
1: yeah,
0: to the kid
1: to
0: from
1: Jake
0: Ant...
1: Short.
0: Oh, if you guys don't know the meme of that little kid from Ant Farm who, like, does that weird smile with a microphone in front of his face.
1: And I think he wears a purple shirt in the meme.
0: Yeah, that's him.
1: Okay, the book.
0: The book, sorry. We're getting so off track. The book, I don't know. I really, really loved that book. And I honestly do not come from, like, I do like romance novels. I am a hater on fantasy romance sometimes. This is, I think, a very real, like, one of the most, like, realistic romance novels I have picked up ever.
1: Oh, yeah, absolutely.
0: Like, I'm like, this is, like, one for one what I would imagine.
1: Exactly.
0: A college relationship being like.
1: Like, what they deal with and how they lean on each other or experience certain things is very real.
0: They both have such, like, emotional baggage. I think every character has, like, a crazy background.
1: Yeah, which and kind of, like, lends to reality. Everybody has a past.
0: Yeah, there's always something everybody is going through. They with Garrett, it's his dad. With Hannah, it's her high school, like, her high school experience, what happened when she was back in her hometown. Like, she doesn't go back to her hometown from college because of how bad the experience was, and the parents, like, don't mind. With Dean, I think it was, like, family issues, if I'm not mistaking. I haven't read that book in a long time.
1: I don't know.
0: He has a sister named Summer.
1: And she gets her own book in the Briar Youth series.
0: She does. That's right. Okay. Another thing to take note of here with the books is that all of them have children and all of the children get together. It's very cute. It's very adorable. It's every book lover's dream. Like, genuinely, yes.
1: She just keeps going.
0: She just keeps going. She never stops. We love it. We love to see it. Yeah. I mean, I don't know. I feel bad that I said to pivot to the books and now I, like, I've gone completely blank.
1: Well, I think the books did really well going, like, more in depth to the psychology of, like, a college kid. Mm-hmm. And you kind of see it in the show. But like I was saying, like, reading the book and then watching the show, it kind of is more powerful. Like, you see things that maybe other people who didn't read the book would have missed.
0: Yeah, people are going crazy. Even if they didn't read the books and are watching the show, it's arguably the same thing as A Summer I Turned Pretty. Like, I didn't read those books, but the show was still, like, entertaining. It's like a guilty pleasure entertainment sort of thing, because it was just so bad. That show was actually bad. Like, I thought, like, the plot.

0: plot was good, but like the the acting, I loved it. Oh my goodness. No, I actually do it.
1: Yeah.
0: I don't know how I feel about it.
1: I think with that, they aged it up a little bit. Like, the Summer I Turned Pretty books were a little bit more...
0: They were younger.
1: PG-13.
0: Oh.
1: And then the show kind of aged it up a little.
0: Wait, my mom said that. She had read the books, and she was like, oh, they do more, like, physically in the show than they do in the books.
1: But I feel like with, like, the off-campus books, they're already at that adult phase. Like, they're in college.
0: Mm.
1: So they deal with, like, a lot of things, and so it really caters to the young adult
0: genre.
1: Like, yeah, demographic.
0: Hmm.
1: But I think they just go more in-depth, and there's more plot points and stuff, which obviously... You're only limited. I think the showrunner was even saying she was limited to 8 episodes.
0: Oh.
1: So she really had to, like, make some cuts and change different things. But with the book, you get more.
0: You get all the time you need.
1: Yeah.
0: Yeah. I mean, the book isn't... The deal isn't that long, I don't think.
1: No, it's not. I think I read it in, like, 3 days.
0: Yeah, I was going to say, it can't be that many pages. I'm going to find it, people. Don't worry. Don't you even worry about it.
1: I think it was around 300-something, but I could be wrong.
0: 300-something?
1: Yeah.
0: Wait, book details. It is 360 pages. Guys, you can do that. You've read more.
1: Yeah.
0: Let me see how long the Audible is, because I remember it being, like, quick and easy. Possibly 8 hours.
1: And the chapters aren't that long either, so it feels like you're really flying through it.
0: Yeah, no, the story is very, like, captivating.
1: Yeah.
0: Genuinely. Wait.
1: And you end up rooting for Hannah and Garrett. Like, you
0: yeah.
1: Because you get dual perspectives, and you love each of them equally. It's not like, oh, I wish I could go back to their perspective.
0: Yeah. The one gripe that I have with these books, and I'll tell you in a minute, it's 12-hour listen, 12-and-a-half-hour listen for the deal. If you want to go listen to that, it is great. Okay, the one gripe I do have about these books is that all the characters are... Except for a few, all the characters are great in their own books, but sometimes come across as, like, dull or one-sided or, like, very, like, as, like, flat characters, as background characters for the other books, but only once their story is told. So, in the first book, everybody's a great character. You love everybody. In the second book, once we get to, like, Grace and Logan, Hannah immediately becomes annoying. Immediately. Oh. You're like, I was rooting for you. I literally, like, was all about you in this relationship. You are annoying me. Like, she's, like, basically, like, a live-in sorority sister at their house. And is just, like, becomes the, like, the wise older sister of all of these girls. It's like, you want to get with this one? Then, like, oh, like, here is my advice and stuff like that. And she's so...
1: That's, like, so not Hannah. That's
0: it's
1: weird.
0: Very out of character for her. And I do not like... I hope the show, like, changes that perspective of hers. She just, like, becomes a wag. You know what I mean? You're like, okay, like,
1: well,
0: I guess.
1: Granted.
0: Yeah, like, yes, but also, it's just, like, she has no dimension to her character anyway. It's not her story anymore, I guess, but now that you know so much, you know she wouldn't act like that in the next books, and you're just like...
1: And you know her as not two-dimensional.
0: Yeah.
1: Like, you know her as more than that.
0: Yeah.
1: So it's like a backtrack. That's weird.
0: Yeah. It's interesting. We are running out of time, folks. But what I am going to say is that was my final gripe. I really don't have many problems with these books. They are, except for the... Oh, you know what? Let me do one more. These books have almost zero plot to them, genuinely. I don't know if you agree with that. What? Before you say anything. They are heavily romance. I know they're advertised as romance. If you are looking for something that you are going to have a discussion in an English class, you know what I mean? Like, you're never going to read this in an academic setting. You're never going to be like, the writing is incredible. It's literally for the purpose of just, like, happiness and enjoyment. It's a rom-com. It's literally a rom-com. It's not anything crazy. But that is my only, like, sometimes I was, like, begging for plot. Sometimes that's like, let me get something going on here that isn't you two and your romance life.
1: Yeah. I mean, I do see that. It's definitely not something you're going to talk in English class. But I feel like sometimes people don't want that, like, really heavy literature aspect.
0: Yeah.
1: So, like, this is an easy, fun read for people who like rom-coms and dramas. And I think, yes, there are aspects of it where it's like, okay, the plot was literally her just going to her musical showcase.
0: Mm-hmm.
1: And Garrett trying to, like, win the Frozen Four or whatever.
0: Yeah.
1: So it was a very flimsy plot, but I think it was also kind of real because in college, it just kind of depicted a day-to-day life, which which right. is very normal for college students. But in this book, yeah, it was more of just like a get-together story.
0: Yeah. Yeah, I agree. Okay, guys, we have come to the end of our discussion this week. Thank you all for listening. Please, if you haven't read or listened to The Deal or watched The Deal or the Off-Campus series by Elle Kennedy, please go do so. I'm very excited to announce our next book. It is one of my favorites. It's another romance novel, Wild Love by Elsie Silver. I think you guys are really going to like it. I love it so much. Sydney, have you
1: read it?
0: Oh my, it's so good.
1: I'm going to probably go get it from Barnes & Noble.
0: Go do it, girl. Yeah. I highly suggest it.
1: I've heard good things about Elsie Silver.
0: No, she's one of my faves. Those are some romance books I can get behind. Like, genuinely, I can get behind them. I have zero problems with them. Okay, and to add to your wonderful Tuesday morning, please enjoy these songs by Billy and the Bells and the American Aquarium. We will see you all next week. Bye!
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2: 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Good morning, good afternoon, good evening, good tomorrow, wherever you are, whatever time zone you happen to be in, whichever side of the international dateline you are on. Welcome to the show. I am SoCal New Waver. Yeah, this is Passed Forward. This is your deep dive into the history of alternative music. Yes, we take a deep dive into the history of alternative music. We have a very heavy focus on the 80s around these parts. We cover synth, we cover post-punk, we cover new wave, we cover shoegaze, we cover it all. Yeah, and we do this 2 days a week. If you are not hip to it yet, we do this Tuesday and Wednesday. So if you're just tuning in today, if you've just discovered us and you like what you hear, then check us out tomorrow as well as next Tuesday and Wednesday. So yeah, it is a new week here on the show. Got a bunch of fantastic stuff lined up for you today and, you know, tomorrow too. But for today, what do we have on the show for today? Well, we got some John Astley. We do not have the Ketchup song. I know. I think I played the Ketchup song from John from the last time I played him. We've got music from the Mock Turtles, who I've not played on the show in a bit. I've got music from Voice of the Beehive. I've got some new stuff. It's not like full debuts day mode, but I do have some new stuff that is not, I mean, not new music, but new to the show stuff. So we'll be playing some of that. Let's see. I've got new to the show music. The Mock Turtles tune I'm playing is new to the show. I've got new to the show music from Hunters and Collectors. New to the show music from The Lilac Time. Yeah, got all kinds of good stuff. And I have this one because it's been too long.

listening to KUCI 88.9 FM in Irvine, Models right there from Australia, don't you know? Yeah, we do a lot of Aussie content on the show. Do a lot of Aussie content, a lot of English content. We squeeze in some CanCon on a pretty regular basis. Yeah, we are truly the international show. Yeah, international listeners, international music. Yep, we are. Models, once again, with the track Bantam Had from 1982's Local and or General LP. Right before Models, new to the show track from the Mock Turtles. That track was titled Deep Down, and that was from their Turtle Soup LP that they released in 1990. They were around for, more than a hot minute. They released a couple EPs in, I want to say the first one was in 1987, and then another one like 89 maybe. And then they finally released two LPs and mostly have disappeared, although they do have a Twitter presence. So I do like to tag them whenever I shoot the playlist out. The Mock Turtles, once again, with the track Deep Down. Right before the Mock Turtles, John Astley, he released a couple albums. He disappeared from the actual him being the output side of the music scene and became a kind of a super producer. And if you look up John, J-O-N, no H, John Astley, if you look up some of the artists that he's been involved with in production, it's pretty impressive. It's like, whoa, John, I had no idea. And there you go. So that's your education for the Tuesday. John Astley put out a couple albums and then became super producer. That track was titled Put This Love to the Test and was from 1988's The Complete Angler. And we started the show off with, well, you know the rule. If I can't tell you when it was or what it was, then that means it's been too long since I last played Girls at Our Best with the obligatory exclamation point. So there you go. Girls at Our Best with Goodbye to That Jazz from the Pleasure LP 1981. All right. Well, here we are, bottom of the hour. Yeah. So we're going to take a break. We got to do the social media rundown and let you know all the various ways you can connect with us here at the station. We are all over the tubes. We're going to tell you all about it. And and then we'll be back with more music. So sit tight. Do not go anywhere. You are listening to KUCI 88.9 FM in Irvine. We will be right back. Hey there. I'm the SoCal New Waver. 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And a reminder, I am on the Twitter box as well. 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That is SOCALNEWWAVER. I post a real-time playlist, so if you're listening to the show and you hear a track that you like, you do not have to wait until the end of the track or the end of the set to know what I've played. 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And thanks, as always, for connecting with us online. We love you listening.

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They promise you heaven, they promise you fun, and the next thing you know, you are dead on the floor and you think you're in love. 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

0: Love is a nasty one. 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
1: The beat of love is a nasty one. There are all kinds of ways to go down. She slams her hips and then she slams the door and then wonders why he's not around.

You are listening to KUCI 88.9 FM in Irvine, voice of the Beehive, right there from 1988's Let It Be. Yeah, voice of the Beehive with the track The Beat of Love. Right before VOTB, we heard from The Monks with the track Plastic Max. Go look up the lyrics of that track if you weren't really kind of paying attention. It's kind of a pretty grim portrait that the monks paint right there. That's from the Suspended Animation release from 1980. Once again, The Monks with the track Plastic Max. Right before The Monks, The Lilac Time. Yeah, new to the show music from The Lilac Time. That was from their 1990 LP that was titled And Love for All. The Lilac Time with the track I Went to the Dance. And before The Lilac Time, Hunters and Collectors, new to the show music, Around the Flame from 1987's What's a Few Men release. Yeah, there you go. Way we're up to date on everything that happened so far. We still got more. I just try to see how many we can squeeze in before the top of the hour break.

Partially dead. It's not even partially dead. It's just on hiatus right now. We've already announced the next band that we'll be delving into their discography. That would be the Meteors. That is not changing. We will be returning, and it will be them. It just won't be in the next few weeks. So my schedule in June was a little bit mangled, but I've semi-adjusted it. So I should be here on the air most of the month at least. And we look forward to that. So, and my schedule this month was not looking very good, but I was able to kind of unmangle part of it. So we'll see what happens as the summer unfolds. And but it will come back. That's my promise. That's my obligation. But for now, we'll just have to make do with this one.

0: are listening to KUCI 88.9 FM in Irvine. I got a little, like a touch of rowdy, not super rowdy, but we got a little bit of rowdy going on right there. The Undertones right there from their eponymous release in 1979. Yes, I did say we are the deep dive of the 80s, but we do mix in some 70s and 90s every once in a while. The Undertones with the track Teenage Kicks. If you are familiar with the Lone Justice, we play them on this show, and they released a, he's using finger quotes, which totally works on radio. They released a Lost album, and one of the tracks that they put on it was their cover of Teenage Kicks, which they did a pretty good job. Not as good as the original. I happen to really like that, the track we just played, the original. But they did an admirable job, because the Lone Justice was originally a little more punk than they kind of transitioned into the more new wavy thing as they got into their second album and before they broke up. Before the Undertones, The Ruts from an EP that they released in 1980, Staring at the Rude Boys. And right before The Ruts, The Gym Slips with the track Facelifts. And if you want to look them up, they were an all-girl punk band. If you want to look them up, Gym Slips is one word. G-Y-M, as in like gymnasium. Gym Slips. And once again, that's all one word. Well, not the. Gym Slips is all one word. It's from 1983's Rocking with the Renees. And that track, once again, was titled Facelifts, all about everything that people do via surgery to make themselves look better. The Gym Slips got their, kind of got their start by actually opening for the Dolly Mixture of all bands. And I guess it was like a, hey, we're all girls and we'll support all girls. But I don't, that's like a weird, and I shouldn't say weird, it's an interesting musical, like, not really match for me, but whatever. That's just, like, my opinion, man. All right, top of the hour, we do need to take a break, so we are going to do that. On the flip side, oh, look at that, I see a penguin. You know what, we'll end it here, and we'll let the penguin thing happen. So sit tight, do not go anywhere. 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We will be right back.
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0: 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Washers and dryers from a laundromat. 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

0: Listening to KUCI 88.9 FM in Irvine, one of my very favorite, well, oh God, there's so many tracks from the Stranglers. I was going to say one of my favorites, but there's a lot of them. How is it your favorite if all of them are, right? And that album's so good. The Stranglers right there, Toiler on the Sea, from 1978, Black and White. What a good album. Toiler on the Sea, right before the Stranglers. Oh, did I say Full Penguin Mode? Pretty much. That happened right before the Stranglers. Susie and the Banshees, not just solo Susie, Susie and the Banshees, not just some, but all of the Banshees right there. Monitor from the Juju LP, 1981. I have said it once, I have said it many times. That's my very favorite album, and that is my very favorite track. So favorite track from my favorite album, and favorite track just in general. Susie and the Banshees right there. Right before Susie, The Rose of Avalanche, title track from their 1989 release, Never Another Sunset. And right before The Rose of Avalanche, Joy Division and the track Dead Souls. So, that is a track. So if you got, what's the substance? Yeah, because it was New Order Substance and then Joy Division Substance. So it did eventually show up on a compilation. But that was a track that originally was on a French-only single. Yeah, it was a single that got released in France. It was titled Licht und Blindheit, which is a translated means light and blindness. And it came out in 1980. And Atmosphere was on the single, and that track, Dead Souls. So originally, if you wanted to pick that up, you had to get the special France-only single, Licht und Blindheit. And which is weird because it's a German title, right? But from France. I know, right? And before Joy Division, we did Station Break, Legal ID, all that stuff. All right, we are bottom of the second hour. Well, close enough to it for government work, so we are going to go do our social media rundown. On the flip side, though, we got a bunch of cool stuff, including new to the show music from... No, you know what? I need to look and see, because I don't know. Anyway, who cares? It's good stuff right around the corner. A track from The Call that I have played for Bashur. There you go. We'll be right back. 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Hey there. I'm the SoCal New Waver. 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And a reminder, I am on the Twitter box as well. 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
1: 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And thanks, as always, for connecting with us online. 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

someone has still put out one recently, but yeah, they were a thing for a couple of years. And there you go. We played something from one. That was the Private Life mini LP from 1988. If you're new to the show, the mini LP, that's not a joke. It was a thing. It was in between an EP and an LP. And it was a thing. I've got a couple of them at home. And I'll take pictures and post them. No, you know what? That would require work. That would require effort. And remembering to do that, which will likely not happen. I'll forget all about that promise in the next 14 minutes before the show ends. Right before Little Nemo, Into a Circle, new to the show music from Into a Circle. That was from the Assassins release in 1988. Beneath McHale was the title of the track. And Into a Circle, if you're not super familiar with them, included members, ex-members, I guess, of Getting the Fear. And they were around in the early to middle part of the 80s. Before Into a Circle, Gina X Performis with the track Hypnosis Hypnos from the Voyeur LP in 1981. And right before Gina X performance, Gina X, by the way, did perform under a couple different names. She performed under Gina X and Gina X Performance. And she's probably, well, anyway, that's enough of that. Right before that, The Call with the track Flesh and Steel from their debut LP that came out in 1982. It was simply called The Call. And once again, that track was titled Flesh and Steel. All right, well, we've got time to squeeze at least one more in, so how about some replacements? I haven't played them in a bit.

0: 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All right, we do need to take a break. We are just about to the end of the show. We do have time to do one more, which we're going to do right after this. So sit tight. Do not go anywhere. 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We will be right back.
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7: What a cute dog! Oh, not cool! I just got bit!
1: Not every dog is friendly. Don't pet dogs you don't know, and always watch for bite warning signs like growling and baring teeth if you are petting a dog.
7: Thank you for letting me know. I'll be safer next time.
0: All right, we are back, and we're pretty much done. So I would like to thank everyone for hanging out for the last couple hours, helping keep the 80s vibe alive. I do have one more as we step out of here. It is spooling up in the background right now. You'll hear it start to get louder in a second. We do have a pretty good show coming up right after me. We got a live mix set. Like, she's bringing out the deck. She's, like, in the studio. I can see her warming up. So thank you all, as we said, for hanging out for the last couple hours. I'm leaving you with the one louder mix of Happy Mondays and the Step On track. Have a fantastic rest of the day, everyone. We'll see you next time. Don't forget to bring a friend.

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7: 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And my name is Diaphne, and this week is extra special because I have just returned from Lightning in a Bottle Music Festival, which was over this Memorial Day weekend, and I got to go on behalf of the station and cover it. So I have a lot to talk about. It was actually my third year attending the festival, but my first year attending as press. And so I was kind of seeing it through different eyes. And also, I was seeing it through the eyes of a DJ. And so I was not only enjoying the music and, you know, having a lot of fun with my friends, but I was also just really enjoying some absolute master classes of DJ sets. I have a lot to say. And I also have a lot of songs that I found or already knew or heard for the first time over the weekend. And a lot of them are from the artists that were on the lineup, but a lot of them are just songs that those artists played out. And I was like, what is this? I have to steal this. I have to Shazam this. So so that's what I have on deck for my mix. Songs from the Lightning in a Bottle lineup and songs that I heard those artists play. So without further ado, I'm going to start mixing and then I will be back on the mic to talk about all of the things that I saw and heard while I was there. Thank you so much for joining me. 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

All right, I'm just checking in to catch you up on what you've been listening to. The current track is the original mix of Get the Frequency. Before that, we had the Mochak remix of Express Yourself. And there is going to be quite a bit of Mochak in this mix because he had one of my absolute favorite sets of Lightning in a Bottle. I heard so much good house music this weekend. Started it off with Hot Sense 82 at the Woogie stage. And if you haven't been to Lightning in a Bottle, the Woogie is basically an open air stage that's surrounded by these big, I don't know how to describe them except for like umbrellas, mushrooms, rainbow things that have these like swirly scarf material, and the way they billow in the wind at night is just so cool. They're lit up with all these lights, disco balls. It's amazing. So it's just a perfect place to hear house music. And I believe this one was played by Hot Sense 82. Before that Mochak track, we had Free Your Mind by Prospa, which was one of the biggest hits of the weekend. I heard that all over the place. Before that, we had Matrix Bug by Styrium and Mochak, which actually was played by Mao P. He got a little bit weirder with it than I've heard him do in previous sets, which is another thing that I just love about this festival, is everyone just gets a little bit weirder. Before that, we had The Bomb by The Bucketheads, a classic house track that I heard various remixes of over the weekend. And before that was All We Need Deep Inside by Abo, which was another one of my favorite sets at the Woogie. Let's go ahead and get back into the mix. Thank you so much for joining me. This is a Lightning in a Bottle recap right here on LiveWire Radio, Mix Live, KUCI, Irvine.

kind of thing we're searching for, but don't get much of. The mind and body want some naughty, stimulating fun. So come a little closer.

All right. Right now you are listening to Paradise Runner by Overmono. Seeing them this weekend was a really big full circle for me because actually the reason I first heard of Overmono was because of the radio station. If you don't know, we have to play new releases every single show, songs that are sent by artists and their labels into the station. And saw this EP by a group called Overmono and I was like, well, I'm going to check that out. That sounds good. And I just became obsessed, and I got to see them at my first Lightning in a Bottle a couple years ago. All my friends came and now we're all really big fans. So really, really great to hear them again and hear this new one, which is Paradise Runner.

Had to let that play out, but before that we heard Oh La La La by Hot Since 82. Before that was Concentrate by Duarte, which was played by Mochak this weekend, and I really scoured the internet trying to find that track because that one was crazy. And before that was Don't Want None by Abo. Once again, Livewire Radio, KUCI, Irvine.

0: All right. Right now you are listening to Armed and Dangerous by Opidon. If you watched my little Instagram reel where I was interviewing my friends about their favorite sets, everyone who was at Opidon said that Opidon was their favorite set. And as a longtime lover of UK Garage, it was so awesome to finally see her. Absolute masterclass of a DJ set. Just high energy, constant mixes, constant blending. Played one drop of one song and then the same song but a different drop, the next drop. It was so cool. We had so much fun. Before that, we had Party Out by Riordan. Riordan was not there, but quite a few people were playing out his songs, which was pretty cool. I've been a fan of him for a while. Before that, we had Mr. Sandman, also by Opidon. Before that was Lifting by Silva Bumpa and Riordan. I'm in the little UKG phase of my show today. Before that was Walking Atlas by Main Phase. And he's also one of my big UKG names that I play on the radio a lot, but his set was pretty different, which was actually kind of a theme. A lot of the UKG DJs are kind of pushing in other directions right now. I think the genre is starting to get a little bit saturated, so people are going in new directions, which I just absolutely love. Main Phase was a lot more percussive, really interesting, really, really good. So if you're just joining us, you are listening to Livewire Radio. I was just at Lightning in a Bottle, and I'm doing a set to recap the things I saw. I always post my full track list on my Instagram at Diaphne Sounds. That's D-I-A-P-H-N-E Sounds. And while you're at it, please check out KUCI FM on all socials, KUCI.org for more information and to listen online. 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I have a quick commercial break for you and then I will be right back with more songs from this year's Lightning in a Bottle. 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

All right, right now we are listening to Comes and Goes by Kedema. This song, I've been waiting for it to come out for so long. And it actually came out like right before I went to Lightning in a Bottle. And I downloaded it on my way, on the drive, using my friend's hotspot so that I could play it out when I DJed a little bit. I wasn't a real DJ on the lineup. I just DJed for people in the lake and I actually blew out my speakers. Long story, but I got to hear this song on the Thunder sound system, which is one of the stages at Lib, and it is by far my favorite stage to listen to absolutely anything. The bass just absolutely rips, so got to hear this song on that system, and that was amazing. Before that, we had Lock Up by Overmono, which is their latest, and we got to hear a ton of unreleased Overmono songs, which was just such a special treat. Before that, we had Be the One by Conducta. And I'm going to go ahead and get back into the mix. Thank you so much for joining me. Livewire Radio, KUCI, Irvine.

All right, I have a little bit of catching up to do. You're currently listening to the DJ Heartstring remix of Alive by Empire of the Sun. That was a song that my friends and I closed out the festival with Empire of the Sun. What an excellent, excellent headliner for this festival. And DJ Heartstring was honestly one of the headliners in my heart. Their two-hour woogie set was one of my favorite moments of the year so far, and I just love the long sets at Lightning in the Bottle and how they let you really settle into a groove and they let the DJs take you on a journey. It's just excellent. Before that, we had If You Want My Heart by Ketima and DJ Heartstring. Before that was the Abaddon remix of A Little Closer by Different. Before that was Watch the Skank by Zero. If you'd believe it, Mochak played that one. Absolutely love that song. So much fun to headbang to. Before that, we had Skanka by Hamdi. I had to honor that one. That's the one that I blew out my speakers to. Before that was Dem Not Ready by Flava D. Before that was The Transmission by Introspect. Before that was a main phase remix of Reset by Misfit. And before that was Threefall by Conducta. 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That's D-I-A-P-H-N-E Sounds. 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

All right, folks, that just about does it for me today. You're currently listening to If We Ever by Overmono, which was just transcendent to hear live. The live drums they added to this song, Outlining in a Bottle, were just incredible. Love that track. Before that, we had Say the Word by Chase and Status, which was also one of my favorite sets. I didn't have Getting Into Drum and Bass on my bingo card, but they were really, really, really good. A lot of IDs from that set that I could not find, tons of unreleased, so only playing released Chase and Status. I'm going to finish this out with Liquor and Cigarettes by Chase and Status. But before that, we had a few DJ Heartstring tracks, What Music Felt Like in 2007, A Thousand Lies, the DJ Heartstring remix of Alive by Emperor of the Sun. Thank you so much for joining me, Live Wire Radio, KUCI Irvine.

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6: 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Now, DJ Annie is unfortunately not here today, so I will be taking over. You may call me DJ Splooge if you wish, or you may call me nothing. That's okay. Now, due to a little oversight on my part, I actually do not have any music ready for you. So we will be taking a little dive through KUCI's music library today. I'll be freeballing it a little bit, picking out some tracks on the fly. But I have faith that this will be a good set. So I hope you enjoy. First up, we've got Starburst by Danny Brown. He's great. Go check him out. And yeah, hopefully you enjoy the show. If you do enjoy, please follow the show trailmix.radio on Instagram and follow KUCIFM on Instagram as well. Please enjoy the music.

trunk was stardust. When you were lasered into life in a beautifully precise manner, you clocked that which you'd never see, the minutiae of the world's beauty. You noticed how the guy across from you on the train put way too much aquaphor on his lips. When you were at your most stable, you quickly exploded. When you're infected with its dust, you hear that which no one else hears. Peeking on stardust, we chase silence out of our world till Gabriel blew his horn. You resign yourself to delinquency, quirkifying your life. Like a vegetarian with a carnivore spirit, you stabbed at the fauna of the world, hunted it, surveying life's riches.

0: 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This is not my show, but if you like what you've been hearing, please follow on Instagram, trailmix.radio. You were just listening to End of Spring by Kuru and Lucy Bedrock. Those are two of my favorite artists right now. They're real great. Check them out for sure. Before that, we had Magic I Want You by Jane Remover and Starburst by Danny Brown. Got some more great music coming up for you right after this quick PSA break. Don't go anywhere.
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0: This is the one and only medicine show.
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2: I said I'd take care of it.
3: Like we begin at the start lonely. Viewing the cold body can make the heart stony. It's a slow process, and I ain't got nothing but time. I gave everything to Allah, I ain't got nothing but rhymes. As sure as the days get shorter and nights get colder, Allah will try you another burden to shoulder. Like Pastor Dunn used to sing, I done got over. Another war story from the universal soldier who stayed low and kept firing like Big told you. It's El Terremoto, El Negro Loco. Spot me in El Centro, you might can get you a photo. The haters always to my back, never to my eyeballs. Cause sheep dip like Lee Harvey Oswald. I never press scarecrows with threats of fireballs and never throw lit matches from houses to drywall. If Drew laid a scaffolding to uphold the structure, only thing electricity needs is the conductor. I'm cooling, but I'm on a war footing like Sergey Lavrov in Russia. 6 sextillion tons of unadulterated pressure straight to your jugular.

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Just yesterday, you was a shorty with a bedtime. Next thing you know, you be 40 drinking red wine. 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And why you talking spicy? 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They ran its course. 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
2: Sleep well.
1: Can't season. Drink some of the champagne.
3: I love
1: yeah.
3: Madrip. 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
1: yeah.
3: joy. My favorite.
1: I want it all of it.
3: Madrip.
1: Yeah, I want it all leather. 25th and Jackson, I'm back in action like Carl Weathers. Tryna beat the Rocky like Carl Weathers. Trap boy Kane, I club Elaine Sylvester. I was my own investor. Could I do independent? That was my only question. Usher Raymond, the four confessions. 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Yeah, that's when this music doing moving, man. I said I might as well.

0: I got it tatted. 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Yeah. 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But I still perceived the mood of things. 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Yeah. Moving, man. Keep it, I'm done.
1: 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DJ Annie is unfortunately out, but I hope you've been enjoying the music I've been providing from KUCI's vast music library. You were just listening to Freestyle Stuff by Freddie Gibbs. Before that, we had Glide by Flat Stanley, Woodstock 2029 by Droogie Otis, Stay by Love the Genius, and Blackberry Marmalade by Vince Staples. And coming up next for you, I got Lavender by Bad Bad Not Good. 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

0: intelligent human beings should realize that everything has their cycle.
1: They have their season. They have their beginning. They have their end. They have cycle.
0: We're not saying that planet Earth is coming to an end. We're saying that planet Earth is about to be refurbished.

0: Head and Lavender by Ketronda. One up next, we got some more Freddie Gibbs. Here is 1995 Clean. Please enjoy.
1: Shit. Yeah. This the way God planted. Hope you can't stand it. We don't die, we multiply like rabbits. Way back like an addict. Took the high road on. I'm riding over passes. Nothing in your catalog classic. You shacking like Tenacious. My father Cain, I turned his sons to bastards. Built it like Joseph Jackson. No relaxing. Rabbits into plastic. Yeah.
2: If you don't start, no one.
1: It's alright if they want to start that ish. Yeah. Yeah. It's alright cause I'm talk my. Yeah.
3: It's perfectly alright with me.
1: Just if Nathan, I'ma still be alright. Yeah. Yeah. Yeah. But I'm still gonna be out just saying. Had to come back with a sequel. Made no equal. Riggs and Murtaugh, all this lethal. Plugging the feathers off this eagle. When I shed, got that girl that stripped the neck. Put that right back together. Made that hoe come back with extra. I'm the box tail of my section. Now I'm the Marlowe of my section. Flip my history, ain't no mystery. Boy, your bars is under question, under review. Nothing new, another crew of Freddy clones. I put more music in on this field than Jerry Jones. Leave that man alone. Yeah.
2: Leave that man alone.
1: Yeah. Yeah. It's alright if they wanna talk that shit. Yeah. Yeah. Yeah. I heard that they never walk right. Yeah. Nathan, I'ma still be alright. Yeah. Yeah. Yeah. Sick and Tate, I'ma still be alright. Yeah. Sick and Tate, I'ma still be alright. Yeah. Cease to gravy, that the veal was alright. Yeah. We smashed like mashed potatoes, tax evaders. Shout my brother Honey, I just made like 1.5 in Asia. Yeah. Man, this is crazy how a gonna win from Nick Rocks and Red Whip, Gin Pop to Netflix. Yeah. I was in the cell making up a set list for my next show, for my next lick. I was suicidal with a death wish, yeah.

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You'd be getting twice as rich if it wasn't for clothes, alcohol, and hoes. Yeah, I want the dope, alcohol, and hoes. Gotta stop tricking on every ruby and amber rose. Yeah, I'm still in my prime, I seen these hoes get old. 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This what you chose. That's what you chose, bitch. You knew the job was crooked. When you took it, yeah. Ready for these? Yeah. This the way God planned it. Understand it. We don't die, we multiply just like rabbits. You shacking like tenacity. 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

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I am not DJ Annie. But if you like this, if you like what you're hearing, please follow the show on Instagram at trailmix.radio and follow KUCIFM on Instagram as well. You were just listening to Music Baby by Jane Remover. That's one of my absolute favorites right now. In fact, I actually have some more Jane Remover for you. So I hope you like that, because that's what's coming up next. Here's Flash in the Pan. Please enjoy.

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My little bro playing FFA, she just happy, you just got a piece of. 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

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Hey, I just give me the ball, TMS, I'ma go ahead and pass it. I gotta learn to do my problems, I just can't keep on laughing.

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And you're currently tuned in to Trail Mix. If you like what you're hearing, please follow the show on Instagram, trailmix.radio. You were just listening to I Can Live With That by Kuru. And prior to that, I had to throw on most of the Heart EP by Jane Remover. I was having a little trouble, had to just leave that alone. I hope you did not mind, though. That's quite a good EP. And coming up here, we're going to hear one more track from Kuru, and then we're going to listen to some Run the Jewels. So hope you enjoy.

0: that I never have to go back to the trap, and my days are dealing with dope. So I only spit fire and dope. So later on you can go quote my lies to your people and folk.
1: And they say, dang,
0: that boy be spitting that pressure, and he be smoking that pressure, and he's smart as a professor. Yes sir, 25 lighters on dresser, pound of that pressure, sitting right next to a book and a gun.

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With a waistband. With the war with the devil and Shaytan. He wore a bad toupee and a spray tan. So now hoping that I land on a tie stick moving through Thailand.

0: warfare that you have been dealing with. This is not a fight that you have been dealing with flesh and blood, but this is a fight against principalities and evildoers and unclean spirits.
1: RTJ3.

clear. I got some mean more in the end. I just reach for it in a wreck. I made some detours on the dream tour and my feet sore from the step. I made a billboard from the bed. I took a pill for all the stress. Was it the kill boys in the Sand City? Make some real noise for the

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If you like what you are hearing, please follow the show on Instagram, trailmix.radio. It's not my show, but DJ Annie will be back next week to bring you some excellent music. And you were just listening to Don't Get Stuck and Gracious, both by Kuru off his album Backstage Hologram. That's a great album. I'm glad we have that in our music library. I don't know who put that there, but somebody here at the station knows what's going on. And before that was Triple Nickel and Heavy Hand by Mavi, and Talk to Me and Down by Run the Jewels. We're almost at the end of the time slot for this show, so I'm going to leave you with a couple tracks from Paris, Texas. These are going to be, what is this, Mudbone and No Strings. Please enjoy, and thank you for listening. And again, please tune back in next week, DJ Andy.

will return to run her show and do things her way. But yeah, please enjoy the rest of the music and enjoy the next show.

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Rick Owen. Stay with me.

before you do anything with anybody. 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My mother told me

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2: Hello, everybody. This is your host, Cooper, and you're listening to Urban Talk, the show for everything and anything urban planning. You are also listening to KUCI 88.9 FM in Irvine. So today's episode, we're going to be going over through running. I'll go over into what that means later, but we're going to be talking about through running in New York City and through running in Los Angeles, and we'll go into how that can help your commute. But first of all, we're going to go into the news for this week. There's actually been a bit of news lately. So with Metrolink, with Okta, if you've been paying attention to news recently, California, there's actually a state of emergency due to a chemical tank for an aerospace manufacturer in Garden Grove, and there was worries about it exploding. So this has caused evacuation zone, but recently it actually cracked or something. Basically it cracked, and they think that it's going to have less of a danger now, so they reduced the evacuation zone. So the result of this has been detours on Okta routes. So routes 25, 29A, 529, 54, and 56 are currently on detour. I got this from their website. If any other routes are on detour, it was on their website. So, yeah. But basically, it used to actually be a few more routes as well, but they've scaled it back, and now it's just these five routes. A disclaimer, there is a June 2nd primary for California coming up soon. This is just a politics thing, but you should be if you want to express your right to vote, you can do that. And June 2nd, that's your day. But there's also ballots and stuff like that beforehand, and you can find more information online. So that was a quick day for news, but there's actually not that much news today. There's one more thing I wanted to cover, but it's less so news and more so just something I found interesting. In Montreal, they recently opened an extension of their Réseau Express Metropolitan, and it's basically their new subway route that they're building. It's kind of a reusage of infrastructure and extensions and stuff like that, and it's pretty cool. It's one of the very few projects in North America that's actually being built, that's actually new, and it's actually doing unique things and stuff like that. And it's pretty cool overall. I just watched a video on it, and they just extended it to, I don't know how to pronounce it, but Anse-la-Orme. That might be wrong pronunciation. I don't speak Quebecois, but basically they extended it, I think, four stations. It's just an extension of their network, which already is becoming pretty extensive, and they're going to be opening up a connection to their mainly major airport in the area. That's basically it on that. It's pretty cool. For a lot of reasons, infrastructurally speaking, it uses modern concrete viaducts. It's pretty much all elevated. It uses proper switches. I watched a video on this. It was a high speed switch where basically they didn't have to slow down the train at all to do the switch, which is pretty cool. And that's when it was going from one track to another track to go off of the main line that's currently existing. I think the project in general is just very good usage of infrastructure, and it previously used, I was actually reading up on this because I thought it was pretty interesting. It used a previous EXO line, which was actually one of the only electrified EXO lines previously. There's a lot of history behind it, and it's pretty cool. But basically they reused that infrastructure to build more tunnels and stuff like that, and eventually they shut it down, that line, to actually just fully replace it with this new REM. That's what it's shorthand for. So that's basically it on news for today. So we're gonna actually be going into what through running is. So through running, it's a very complicated topic, but basically the idea is a traditional commuter railroad system, what it does is it goes from a suburb to downtown. That's it. It terminates in downtown, and then once it terminates in downtown, that's it. The train doesn't go anywhere else. And doing that is slightly problematic, but it's not entirely an issue. And I'll go into why there's some advantages to doing a traditional terminal and what the advantages of doing through running are in a second. But through running is basically just the idea of going from one suburb to another suburb, where it goes through downtown and then goes past downtown into that second suburb past it. So through running, let's just go into the advantages first, because a lot of people view it as very advantageous. And personally, I do too. And basically speaking, what the advantages are that having a huge terminal downtown takes up a lot of land. If you look at like Grand Central in New York City, even down like LA Union Station here in downtown LA, it's always like it takes up so much land. And if you just do a smaller terminal that only is meant to be a through running station, you can actually truncate a lot of those rail like tracks, and it can save a lot of space, save a lot of money, save a lot of time, because having a lot of switches and stuff like that in a terminal is very, very inefficient. There's actually an example of that on Grand Central. If you ever go to Grand Central in New York City, you'll notice that going into the terminal, it goes super, super slow. Like it goes, I think up to like going into the approach into the platforms, it goes like 5 miles per hour, which is way too slow. But in a station there's not really any good American examples of this, but let's just say like any local station, it will go in at full speed. And the idea behind through running is if we just make the main station track wise into a two track or four track or six track, but not like a 16 or 50 or I honestly don't even know how many tracks are at Grand Central. The idea is you just truncate it down and make it into a local station, and trains can go through it at local speeds, which are much faster. So that's like the basic idea behind through running and why it's so good, because having slow speeds into a terminal can limit how fast you can turn around trains, because trains have to be occupying a certain block of signal for longer than it should be, and having to do that can basically it basically decreases the efficiency of the terminal and limits how many times you can turn around trains. So it's pretty useful for a lot of reasons. But yeah, that's basically it. Yeah, I'm trying to think of any other uses. Oh yeah, one more usage. It's also very good for connecting different suburbs to suburbs, because traditionally speaking, like let's say you're trying to go from Orange County, like let's say Tustin, and you're trying to go to Burbank. You would have to right now transfer at LA Union Station, and then you would have to go again, and you'd have to transfer to the AV or VC lines to do that, which takes a lot of time. It's not timed properly because they don't expect too many people to be doing that trip, and it's just a whole mess. So doing through running, for example, in LA can be very useful, which I'll go into a little bit more later. But it can be very useful in getting people from suburbs to suburbs and helping those people actually make their trips by public transportation. So yeah. And then I'll just go to the downsides of it, like theoretically. All this right now is just theoretically, and I'll give examples for LA, because I think that's one of it's the most likely one that will be through run soon, but also going to New York City, because they also have a lot of through running plans. So the downsides of through running, I watched a video on this actually lately, because to me personally, like I think through running is just the better way to do stuff, because you can, it's just more efficient, and it's just better. Like every S-Bahn network in Germany, pretty much every S-Bahn network in Germany, like the Elizabeth line in London, all these do the same principle of through running, but they just do it. Yeah. They just all do through running. The terminal model is a very US model. And like even in Asia, like Japan, Tokyo does a lot of through running. They specifically through run a lot of their like more regional rail networks or regional rail lines into their subway networks, which is pretty cool. But basically speaking, doing the terminal model is a very American concept, and in urban planning, it's not really too good. So just going into the LA case here, we're just going to go into like what I would like, what if I was like redesigning this entire thing, what I personally would do, and I'll talk about some of the benefits of it and why it hasn't been done already, what the current plans are to do it. Yeah, we'll just go into all of that. First of all, I'm going to go into the current plans, because there's actually plans to through run LA Union Station. So the plans for LA Union Station are basically, it's a project called Link US. Link Union Station? Yeah, it's just like Link Union Station. So the idea is that they're going to build a ramp. Like, they're going to build, like, an elevated ramp on the 101 freeway. They'll connect with the current stub tracks at LA Union Station and allow the trains from the Orange County Line, 91 Paris Line, or Paris Valley Line, Riverside Line, and also Amtrak trains to all go through, and then go on to the Ventura County Lines and Antelope Valley Line, Metrolink, all the Metrolink lines there. So, yeah. There's also a lot of issues with this plan, and basically the idea for the plan would require, first of all, for BNSF, there's been a lot of delays about this specifically, because BNSF, they have a current rail yard right where they want to build the overpass, or like when they want to build the connection from the overpass to the current tracks that exist. So because of that, BNSF has not really wanted to give them those tracks without some sort of compensation. So the compensation that the Metro Board and also, or Metro, yeah, Metro, yeah, Metro Board, and also BNSF have kind of come to agree to, is to extend a yard in Vernon City. They want to extend Malabar Yard, and they want to basically do that so that they can expand their freight capacities, or keep their freight capacities the same, while also still allowing the line to be built, because it would be beneficial for everybody. So, yeah. That's the basic idea of the current project. There's also a lot of issues with it, though. It has a lot of usages. Specifically, the idea I was talking about of going from like Burbank to South OC, or just OC in general, that type of route will be entirely possible now, because people will be able to just take direct trains and do that. No more transferring nonsense and stuff like that. The issue is the San Bernardino line. There's going to be a few issues, I predict, with that. And I'm kind of curious to see what they do about it. But I have some ideas on what could fix it, but it would cost a lot of money. So, yeah. Yeah. Right now, the San Bernardino line, it's actually the most traversed. It's one of the better, it's one of the better Metrolink lines in terms of frequencies, because they own most of the trackage. It also covers a lot of dense areas, and it's a pretty important line overall. So because of that, I guess like a lot of people use the line, so it's also one of the most important that should be considered in a project that's important, that's as important as this. So because of that, the current project doesn't really have any major considerations for it. The main idea is just that they will build a loop that goes back around and then goes back to the San Bernardino line. That's what they've kind of mentioned, but they haven't been fully specific on it. But they could also, what they could do is they could through run San Bernardino line trains down to Orange County, which would be pretty inefficient geographically speaking, but it would be fine overall. So yeah, that's like what their current plans are. And we're going to go into a very quick legal disclaimer and legal identification break for a few minutes. Or sorry, like a minute. But after that, I'll go into what we can build, like what I think I would personally build better about it, and other projects throughout the rest of America. And I'll also mention the Elizabeth line in London, because I think that's a pretty good example of stuff like this. So I'll be back with you in a second.
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2: Okay, we're back. I'm again your host, Cooper, with Urban Talk, the show for everything and anything urban planning, and you're listening to KUCI 88.9 FM in Irvine. So going back to what I would personally do with the project, basically speaking, what I would do is it's a very pipe dream idea, but what I would do is I connect the San Bernardino line, just to get you geographically situated, from downtown LA. The San Bernardino line runs east. So what I would do personally is actually extend the line. This has not really been something ever really considered, but I would extend it to go along the current Metro A and C lines. A and E lines. And basically the idea behind it would be to go to give like a direct access to Santa Monica and Long Beach. So there's a couple of reasons why I think this is a good idea. So if you're not aware of LA's geography, LA is a very in urban planning, a lot of people consider it a very polycentric city. What that means is that there's not one really big downtown. There's just a lot of smaller cities, and they all connect with each other with different commute patterns, and it's kind of a mess. But it's also what's pretty common in cities like Tokyo. Tokyo's urban planning is actually based off of LA. So that's just a fun fact. But basically, the idea behind this idea of regional rail connecting to Long Beach and Santa Monica will be that both of those cities are very densely populated, have large commute patterns to LA already, and they could benefit from an express service that connects just the cities together and maybe some intermediate stops with bus services and connects them all together and all creates like a cohesive network that allows people to go easily from Santa Monica or Long Beach into downtown LA. So again, that's a very pipe dream idea, but it has a lot of merits to it, in my opinion. First of all, from geographically speaking, like efficiency-wise, it would give the San Bernardino line like some actual like way to like through run. and it would also give, I'd say it would give a lot of, like regionally speaking, it would kind of fill a lot of gaps in LA. And also, it gives a lot of, like, commute pattern-wise, is pretty beneficial. And also, currently speaking, the Metro A line is a little bit bad, in my opinion. There's a lot of grade crossings. It's pretty slow. It's not very, there's very few parts of it that are actually elevated. And because of that, it takes a while to get from Long Beach to downtown LA, even though it's a very traversed corridor. So a lot of people might take the highway instead. So because of that, creating some sort of regional rail connection would give a lot of people that live in like Long Beach and want to just go to another city along the line, like Compton, for example, it gives them a lot of mobility that's not previously there. So that's just basically my idea. I think otherwise speaking, though, the Link US, it's kind of weird because United States, US, but Link plan is a pretty good plan overall, and I think it's pretty necessary, but it's also getting fairly obstructed right now due to a lot of complaints with the project with Vernon City and stuff like that. So that's basically it for my, that's it for the LA portion of this, and we're going to be switching over to other three-running stuff in New York City and also Philadelphia. So there's actually, Philadelphia is actually, let's go Philadelphia first because it's pretty important. So Philadelphia beforehand actually had a terminal to terminal like kind of network, but they eventually realized, okay, wait, we have two different separate networks and we can eventually connect them together. So what they did is they actually they built the tunnels to connect them together. And so what that has created is basically the only like fully regional rail type of network in America. You can go from certain lines to others, and you don't have to worry about that. or you don't have to worry about anything else. Yeah. And there's no inefficient terminals in the center. It's a pretty overall infrastructurally good plan. But there's also a lot of issues with Philadelphia's system. So first of all, geographically speaking, you don't want to through-run stuff. Like, you don't want to through-run lines that are going directly next to each other or paralleling each other, like, somewhat. Because that gives a lot of, like just basic geometry, the triangle inequality. There's no reason for somebody to take the train all the way downtown and then take the train all the way back up. And then when they could just cut through with a car or a bike or walking or a bus, and then it just does the same thing. And a lot of Philadelphia's lines, even with the through-running, don't really take that into account. Like, for example, the Trenton line and West Trenton line are very close together. They run on these separate through-running patterns, but they also don't really have it too much main purpose behind them. So, in a lot of ways, through-running is good in Philadelphia, but it's also pretty bad. And also, there's a lot of issues with Philadelphia not really funding their commuter or regional rail network. Too much. It's like all electrified. It should be one of the best in the world, or not the world, but it should be one of the best in America, but it's really lackluster. But in New York City, there's also a lot of plans for through running. So currently, most New York City trains, they terminate at Penn Station. Penn Station is like the big station of New York City. It's where all the Amtrak trains run. It's also pretty dilapidated. So right now, there's two different commuter railroad branches that go into it. There's New Jersey Transit, which serves the entire state of New Jersey, and there's the Long Island Railroad, which serves the entire area of Long Island. And so right now, there's a lot of ideas being proposed that are considering through-running Long Island Railroad trains through Penn Station and into New Jersey. There's a lot of merits to this. First of all, they're two pretty connected. They're two geographical regions that are pretty in need of connection. Right now, there's not really a major highway that connects them, but there's also a lot of people that want to go in between them. For example, somebody in like Queens wanting to go to Newark Airport. They right now, if they're driving a car, it's like an entire mess. If they're taking the train, it's also an entire mess. And so adding this through-running patterns that could help them would help reduce traffic and increase mobility in the region. So a lot of people have been arguing that it's a good thing, but there's also a lot of people arguing that they shouldn't do it. And the reason why is because a lot of both railroads' commute patterns are going straight into the terminal. There's a lot of people that during rush hour, they want to get to work, and then they're going to take the train downtown and get to work. That's like their entire life. But doing through running means that there'll be a lot of trains going reverse peak direction, which will increase capacity on the line. And this is actually why the Regional Plan Association doesn't really support it. They're a pretty important like planning organization, and they've done a lot of stuff. They're like an independent think tank, I think. And they don't actually support it for that reason. But I still think it's a pretty good plan in terms of mobility and everything else. And I think it's very useful for off-peak hours too, especially. And there's all plans to connect. And there's also a lot of plans I've seen online to connect Metro North. That's the commuter railroad serving Westchester, up north of New York City. And I personally think a lot of the plans kind of are lackluster in how they do it. Some plans say that they want to connect to Staten Island, which is geographically, like, it goes straight from Westchester to Staten Island, which isn't really too bad. But building a tunnel like that would be kind of difficult. And a lot of plans also that's basically it. Some plans connected to Penn Station, but that's it. So what my personal plan for it would be to extend the tunnel at Grand Central, south, and then extend it all the way to Brooklyn and Atlantic Terminal and create a station in the financial district. So again, this would be very expensive. It's kind of a pipe dream. But if you look at certain cities like London, they did a through-running project called the Elizabeth Line, and basically it did the same kind of idea where they connected two commuter-ish railroads and connected them together to create regional rail. So the idea behind this is kind of the same, where basically it would allow people that commute in from Westchester to go all the way to the financial district, and then if they commute to Brooklyn, like downtown Brooklyn, it would also open opportunities for them to do that too. So that's basically it on everything through-running. Yeah. The next host for the next show is not here yet, so I'm just going to talk about some things about this, too. I think. Yeah. So, just some extra stuff about this, too, is that... Yeah, just some extra stuff about this, too, is that the electrification systems for the Long Island Railroad and Metro North and New Jersey Transit are all completely different. New Jersey Transit uses overhead wires, which means that there's a pantograph that connects two said wires to power the trains. But Metro North and Long Island Railroad use this thing called third rail, which connects the train directly on the tracks to, or like by a third rail on the tracks to the power supply for the system. So these these different power systems make it very difficult for them to actually connect together. It's still possible. Right now, Metro North has two different, or has a current rolling stock, or train type, called the M8. And what it does is it allows people it allows the different power systems to combine together. And also Amtrak runs on the line too, and they also have a dual power system that works with it. So overall speaking, like, it's definitely possible infrastructurally, but a lot of the reason why it's not happening in the first place is because there's like a, it's kind of difficult to spend so much and do all this change for something that a lot of people don't really know how it would benefit them. So, yeah, going back to LA though, I think this is also a pretty good like idea. Basically speaking, in LA, right now there's no electrification on any Metrolink lines. So because of that, I feel that creating like proper electrification, integration, specifically with like overhead wires specifically, would help the line out, or like help this through running idea out a lot. LA has the advantage of being able to build a new electrification system for all their lines. There's not too many tunnels on any of the lines aside from Ventura County line. There's not really too many tunnels. So because of that, creating a line like that is pretty important.

We're gonna be ending the broadcast here. I think the next host isn't here. I think, but we're going to be. I'm just gonna play some music. But this is your host Cooper Perlman for Urban Talk, and you're listening to Urban Talk. You're also listening to KUCI 88.9 FM in Irvine, and that'll be it for today. I think I might come back on here in a second because.

lottery, they tryna write it

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2: 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You're tuned into Brand New with Bree, and this is your host, Bree. And each week, we talk about brand new stuff from around the campus, Irvine, OC, anything that I think deserves a spotlight or you, my listeners, need to be updated on. So today, I have a couple of new updates because there's a lot that's been going on around the OC area. And one of the major things that happened on this Memorial Day weekend was the Garden Grove chemical tank leak thing. And before I delve into that, I just wish, hope actually, that all of you had an amazing long weekend. Welcome to week 9 for those of you who are tuned in from UCI. I just feel like it's been a really, really, really long quarter, and all of us are just so ready for summer now. So if that's you, I can relate. Hang in there tight. We have a few last class meetings and a few difficult finals to tackle, and then we're free. But anyway, let's dive into this back-to-back amazing brand new segment for Brand New with Bree. So just to give you a rundown of what all we're going to be talking about today, we're going to be talking about the Garden Grove chemical tank. We're going to be talking about a new park that's even bigger than Central Park in NYC that's being made up in OC, because I think that's a pretty brand new thing and a really huge thing that might change a lot of dynamics around the area. So it's important to be updated. And then for a more fun, lighthearted second half of my show, we are gonna do a quick review of two movies that I watched over the weekend, which are currently running in theaters. Both of them horror movies. One is called Passenger and the other one is called Obsession. I'm pretty sure all of you have heard about it, but if not, you will today. So thank you so much for tuning in, and let's get into it. Okay, so the Garden Grove chemical tank. The main thing that you all need to know is that a toxic chemical tank at the GKN Aerospace Facility in Garden Grove, which is in OC, Orange County, had been growing at risk for a possible leak or explosion due to being highly unstable for several days. And this was around May 23rd. The chemical tank had, I am not sure what exactly was the name of the chemical, but just know that it was unstable in the sense that it was gonna explode or potentially leak, and obviously the chemical was gonna be hazardous due to the chemical inside the tank being overheated. And on May 23rd, I remember reading that the tank was being heated at like 1 degree Celsius per hour, which was definitely very, very concerning. The situation has caused over 50,000 residents in surrounding areas to evacuate, and Governor Gavin Newsom declared a state of emergency on Saturday, May 23rd in Orange County. The initial cause for the overheating of the tank is still unknown, but there are a couple of resources that you can refer to on City of Garden Grove's emergency page. You should just search up City of Garden Grove if you're looking for any sort of help. I hope anybody who has homes in the evacuation zone is doing fine and can definitely look up for resources. There are a lot of questions still about exposure concerns and sudden evacuation orders. There are a couple of people who are questioning in the first place why this aerospace facility was opened up in a residential area, in the middle of a residential area in the first place, and how hazardous industrial facilities should be regulated near residential neighborhoods. And also, on May 25th, there was an update saying that there is no longer a risk for a catastrophic explosion or a leak. A minor one could still happen. But given that in mind, the evacuation order is still in process. It is still going on. It's continuing. And it has displaced tens of thousands of residents across Garden Grove, Stanton, West Anaheim, many other areas. And it's obviously going to affect businesses. It's obviously going to affect people's homes. And so this question of how hazardous industrial facilities should be regulated near residential neighborhoods is one that I see coming up on Instagram as I was going through this, and will be in the near future, and is going to keep coming up, because residents and journalists reflect that displacement, safety, lack of certainty about what comes next can cause a lot that's not going to lead in the right direction. And even if there is now not a threat for an explosion, a minor leak can happen, and that also means that there might be some long-term health effects. Because you don't know, a chemical's leaking, how is that going to affect residents who live in close vicinity to that? So, yeah, that was the major update. A piece of news that I believe all of you must have heard of. But if you haven't, I believe it was important to. So, please ask around, check in on your friends if they live in on any of these areas. Essentially around Garden Grove, and direct them to correct resources or help them if you can. But yeah, there's also an update that all of this is, by the way, from the web, multiple articles. ABC7 is doing a live updates article on their website, providing updates by the hour on it. I haven't checked for any updates today, but I can quickly go over it. But the main part is that there's also a class action lawsuit over the incident that two residents living in the evacuation zone have already filed. So those are the kind of things that we are looking forward to. Right now, from the live ABC7 news page, what I can tell you is that crews are focusing on mitigating risk of fire, because a small explosion at Orange County Chemical Tank has apparently taken place, a very minor one, but a boiling liquid expanding vapor explosion at the site is now off the table. So currently the crew is focusing on mitigating risk of fire, but I deeply hope that everybody in the evacuation zone, families who've had to deal with this situation, are doing well. And we can continue to support people whom we might know, or at least spread important information and resources, because that's the least that we can do. But yeah, that was one chunk of the major news update that you would need to know. Just in case anybody is listening and does not have the time to go over the City of Garden Grove emergency page, the emergency hotline is 714-741-5444. And the OCFA medical information hotline is 714-538-2501. For emergencies, obviously, please resort to calling 911. So, yeah, that was all about the Garden Grove chemical tank crisis that's currently happening in our very own Orange County. It is 4:45 p.m., no, my folks, so that means it's time for me to tell you that you're listening to KUCI 88.9 FM only in Irvine. You're tuned into Brand New with Bree, and this is a show where I bring brand new news and stuff from around the campus, OC area in general, anything that I think deserves a spotlight. Right now, I have just given a small update to all my folks that are tuned in on the Garden Grove chemical tank crisis and how they can help people around them who might need help or happen to fall into the evacuation zones. Moving forward, in a completely unrelated but also an upcoming news for the Orange County, also, I low-key think it's kind of funny how the two major news pieces that I'm sharing that I went through this week are completely in contrast with each other. One of them is a crisis situation that's forcing people, displacing people out of their homes. And the other one, on the other hand, is a $1 billion project to create a park in OC for recreation and for multiple things. So just to run down you guys a little bit, Orange County is finishing a park that's even bigger than Central Park in New York. Irvine's Great Park, I am not sure if that's going to be its name, but for now, that's what they're calling it. It's going to be built on a decommissionized marine base, and it just got over $1 billion from the city to complete it. And there's going to be a 10,000-seat concert venue, 194-acre sports complex, a food and retail village with In-N-Out already locked in, and a tethered balloon that floats you 400 feet into the sky with a 40-mile view of SoCal. So the whole thing is already pulling over 6 million visitors a year, according to the source's news page. And they're projecting that the number triples once it's done. And the U.S. men's national soccer team is also apparently, or hopefully, I don't know what is the right word to use, but potentially going to be using the park as

brings with it in the flip side. But yeah, that's one thing that Southern California is building for the future that I think as residents of Irvine, you would want to know. But that was another major chunk of news that I wanted to share with you all. Moving on, I'm going to do a quick little lighthearted what's brand new in the movies segment. That's not a legit segment that I do normally, but I think it sounds fun. So what's brand new in movies? So usually, just to put it out there, if you don't agree with me, or if you haven't seen the movies and you think I'm giving you spoilers, I'm not one of the letterboxed actual movie critic people that you guys would meet. So I apologize in advance if I say something that you don't agree with. But over the long weekend, I had the chance to see two horror movies. One called Passenger and the other one called Obsession. So let's dive into what these films were. So Passenger was a supernatural horror film. I'm emphasizing on the fact that it was a supernatural horror film, because it's really in contrast with Obsession, which is also supernatural, but not in the exact traditional sense that Passenger is. There are two friends who are driving down a dark road at night, Daniel and Lucas, and Daniel is suddenly killed by an unseen attacker, and Lucas flees. Elsewhere, a couple, Maddie and Tyler, are on a road trip, and then the movie basically centers around Maddie and Tyler finding this guy, Daniel, being dead on the street, and Maddie and Tyler pull over. But what they see is that Lucas tries to crawl out of the passenger seat but is pulled back inside and killed. The car has three claw marks, and the next morning, Maddie and Tyler, the couple's van, also has those exact same three claw marks. The entire movie is built in a way that Maddie is the one who can sense that there is something supernatural about Lucas's death, that there's something that's following them since they've pulled up for Lucas's death. And then there's other incidents where through which Maddie learns that this is not just stuff that she's imagining, but it's actually called the highway. Wait, let me see. What was the ghost called, guys? I think it was basically something like the highway killer or the ghost. But basically there's that, and then the movie revolves around them trying to deal with the highway killer, who's a supernatural entity that can only be killed at the Church of Saint Christopher that they now have to find. The entire vibes of the movie are pretty traditional horror-y, I would say. Like, at moments you can predict what the next jump scare is gonna be, but yet it's scary. I would give the movie a solid 3.5 out of 5, because I enjoyed it. I thought the ending was definitely satisfying. If you're looking for like a satisfying, because usually, this is my take, what they do in horror movies is that they give you this ambiguous ending where the ghost is gone but not forever, and it might be back. And I just think that's frustrating, because you took all of that time to deal with the ghost only for you to tell us that, oh, it's not gone, it's gonna be back. And I know they do it so that they can create sequel pictures, but whatever, in my opinion, it's frustrating. And I believe that The Passenger gave me a really good, satisfying ending. I did go to see the movie with a friend, and

It was at night. It was like an 11 p.m. show. So if there was not a satisfying ending, I believe I would be dead scared going back home. But on the flip side, I left the movie with a pretty good feeling. So I would totally recommend, if you're in the mood for something creepy, but that gives you a good ending feeling. I do have obsession that I want to talk about, but that movie definitely deserves more than 5 minutes of my time. Not because I thought it was greater than Passenger or it did something crazy, but because there's so much about that movie that I still haven't processed. I watched it last night, again, 11 p.m. show, and I still have that feeling of, what did I just watch? But I would say the actors did an amazing job. I might talk about it on my show next week. So if you want to go watch it till then so that you can tell me if you agree or disagree with my opinions, please do, my fam. Anyway, it's 4:54 p.m., which means that I gotta say goodbye to you all. But you can catch me next week right here on KUCI 88.9 FM only in Irvine at 4:30 p.m. on Tuesdays. I'll be right here. And before I leave you, I'm going to play you a song that I usually do play when I end my show. It's called Khat by this Indian artist called Navjot Ahuja, who's just gaining popularity. I love it. And you're probably not going to be able to understand the song, but I hope you understand what it feels like. It's a lot of yearning. That's all I'm gonna say. But thank you so much for tuning in. This was Bree, and you were tuned into Brand New with Bree. I'll catch you next Tuesday, same time, 4:30 p.m. to 5 p.m. Thank you so much for tuning in again. I hope you have a great week 9.

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2: 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I'm your host, Gigi, and you're listening to From the 400s, where we talk all things sports. Hello, everybody. Oh my gosh. I know. I hope everyone had a great weekend. Long weekend was great. I know. Well, it felt long to me, and we're getting to the end, and it's feeling like a long time, but a lot has happened in between the last couple of weeks, and I hope everyone enjoyed last week's show. I had a lot of fun. I don't know about Lee, but I definitely had a lot of fun, and it's always just us sitting there and laughing, and I apologize for that, but always fun. I don't think we'll have her on again before the end of the quarter, but I did hope you guys enjoyed that. So I know I did kind of bring it up, or kind of barely touched on playoffs last week, but like I said, so much has happened in the past couple of days with the NBA playoffs and NHL, PWHL, all the playoffs. And I say very loosely, I've been following the NBA playoffs now. Like, I know I said I didn't really care for it, but it's kind of been interesting. Like, I've kind of been interested in it, and I mean, I'm not saying that I've gone through, you know, everything and all that, but yeah, I'm invested now, I guess. So let's get into that. Let's get right into it. So I'll start off with the NBA. I know, okay, I talked about the